0: on a $100,000 bond and is next set to appear in court on October 26th. Next news in 1 hour.
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There's Uncle Cracker with Drift Away. And hello, I'm Karen Van Zandt. Hope you're having a great evening so far. And, you know, we have a little bit of time left in the day. It's National Coffee Day. I think it's always a good time to celebrate. You know, if it's late at night for you and you're trying to wind down your day, you could always just switch to decaf. We're going to talk National Coffee Day coming up next.

0: Well, even though we're towards the end of the day, it's still National Coffee Day for a little while. National Coffee Day celebrated across the country. And if you were wondering what America's favorite kind of coffee is, like overall, black coffee. Yeah, just your plain old black coffee with nothing in it is what is the most popular coffee in the United States. That also, I do believe, also counts espresso in that. So espresso or just regular plain black drip coffee. But if you're wondering also, this time around this year, they do the survey every year. The number one city for coffee is not Seattle. It is actually Orlando this year, followed by Portland, then Miami, Long Beach, then Seattle, Tampa, San Francisco, Oakland, Pittsburgh, and Austin.
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6: Windham County weather. The forecast for northeastern Connecticut, mostly clear overnight, low 50 to 55. Wednesday, mostly sunny, low 70s. Wednesday night, partly cloudy, upper 50s, and mostly sunny, 75 to 80 for Thursday and Friday. Weekend outlook, Saturday, partly sunny, cooler, 70. Rain shower Sunday, 65. And the outlook for Monday, partly sunny, breezy, with a high temperature in the middle, 60. This is WINY meteorologist Bill Jackman.
7: 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The Little Theater on Broad Street presents SpongeBob the Musical for two big weekends. Shows are this Friday and Saturday at 7 p.m., Saturday at 12 p.m., and Sunday at 2 p.m. at the Community Center, Broad Street in Danielson. Carver's Curse Haunted Attraction will be held at Barberry Farm, 329 Stetson Road in Brooklyn this Friday and Saturday from 6 to 9:45 p.m. Saturday, Thompson Community Day will be held at Riverside Park, Riverside Drive in North Grosvenordale from 11 a.m. to 3 p.m. For more information, visit thompsonrec.org. And Saturday, Killingly FFA Annual Corn Maze will be held at the Killingly Intermediate School parking lot from 10 a.m. to 2 p.m. Admission is a minimum of 2 canned items per person or $2 per person. That's what's happening. You're up to date from WINY, 1350 a.m. and 97.1 FM.
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Thanks for hanging out with me tonight. I'm Karen, and on the way, your celebrity birthdays. We'll see who's celebrating tonight. But first, Bruno Mars and his latest. It's called Risk It All.

0: That's Daughtry and Home. It's September 29th. Let's take a look at your celebrity birthdays for the day. They include actor Zachary Levi, probably best known these days as the star of the movie Shazam. He also was in the NBC spy comedy Chuck. He is turning 46 today. It's a birthday for actress Chrissy Metz. We know her as Kate Pearson on This Is Us. Chrissy is 46 years old today. It's also a birthday for Bryant Gumbel, turning 78, and actor Ian McShane from the John Wick movies and Deadwood. He is 84 today.
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7: The forecast for northeastern Connecticut: mostly clear overnight, low 50 to 55. Wednesday, mostly sunny, low 70s. Wednesday night, partly cloudy, upper 50s, and mostly sunny, 75 to 80 for Thursday and Friday. Weekend outlook: Saturday, partly sunny, cooler 70. Rain shower Sunday, 65. And the outlook for Monday: partly sunny, breezy, for the high temperature in the middle 60s. This is WINY meteorologist Phil Jackman.
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0: 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I'm Karen. 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
1: AP News, I'm Ben Thomas. U.S.-Canada relations are likely to deteriorate further after the Trump administration went ahead with a ban on nearly $1 billion worth of Canadian imports. Julie Walker reports.
2: Including alcohol, dairy, and motorcycles. Daniel Moldovit with Wolfhead Distillery in Ontario.
3: Where this is really going to hurt us is in the long term. We had some folks here from Georgia this summer who were interested in bringing over our coffee whiskey. We also had our Michigan importer who was interested in bringing over our vanilla almond biscotti.
2: While the ban amounts to barely a ripple in the $880 billion worth of annual trade between the North American partners, it does mark another escalation in President Trump's second-term trade war with America's longtime ally and trading partner. I'm Julie Walker.
1: U.S. employers posted 7.1 million job openings last month. While that was fewer than July, it's an indication the labor market remains sturdy. Still, Sagar Magane reports Americans' confidence in the economy has sunk to the lowest level in more than a decade.
4: The Conference Board's Consumer Confidence Index tumbled this month, down nearly 7 points from August. It's now 81.9, the lowest in more than a dozen years, since April 2014. The dismal reading comes with prices remaining high and wages stagnating as the Iran war continues. The government tomorrow will release the latest version of the Federal Reserve's preferred inflation gauge. Sagar Magani, Washington.
1: Bands of rain from the remnants of Hurricane Polo are sweeping across the U.S. Southwest, causing desert rivers to surge and usually dry arroyos to rage with floodwater. Three small communities in south-central New Mexico are being evacuated because of the potential failure of a dam. And in baseball's wildcard round, Game 1 wins for the Braves over the Phillies and the White Sox over the Astros. This is AP News.
5: I am Sydney Zagalella with WINY Headline News. A suspect fled on foot after allegedly conducting a shooting in Norwich on Monday afternoon, according to the Norwich Police Department. On Monday, September 28th, at approximately 12:12 p.m., Norwich Dispatch received several 911 calls reporting that an estimated 5 to 7 gunshots were heard in the area of Oak Street and Division Street in Norwich. During the initial investigation, patrol units and detectives found several individuals located in the area of Claremont Avenue who reported that they were unharmed. Numerous shell casings were also discovered in the area. Video footage obtained by police appears to observe the suspect, described as a white male dressed in black, yelling on a back porch of a residence prior to the incident. According to Norwich police, the suspect fled on foot and was not apprehended as a result. Officials have reason to believe the shooting may have been targeted, while they state that they believe there's currently no risk to

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There's Paula Abdul. My name's Karen Van Zandt. And you know how everything kind of goes in cycles, whether it's fashion or music, and now hairstyles. Hairstyles from the 80s are making a return. Get your Aquanet ready. We'll talk more about it after Alex Warren.

0: 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And we plan to keep it that way. 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

0: There's Leona Lewis. I'm Karen. And everything kind of comes back in style eventually, including hairstyles. According to Glamour magazine, some recognizable hairstyles from the 1980s are really starting to make a comeback. The common theme, of course, you already know this, volume. A lot of volume. Yes, in the 80s, it was volume and hairspray. If you were around then, you remember Aquanet. Well, here are some of the classic looks that are now finding new life this year. Apparently, Madonna. People are coming in asking for Madonna's many different 80s looks. The side part blowout that Cindy Crawford kind of made famous. The curls that Julia Roberts and Sarah Jessica Parker used to have. Dolly Parton, those permed curls. Diana Ross, the curls from her. And of course, Princess Diana, that flipped out end look. So those are the ones that people are asking for in the salons.
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5: The forecast for northeastern Connecticut, mostly clear overnight, low 50 to 55. Wednesday, mostly sunny, low 70s. Wednesday night, partly cloudy, upper 50s, and mostly sunny, 75 to 80 for Thursday and Friday. Weekend outlook, Saturday, partly sunny, cooler, 70. Rain shower Sunday, 65. And the outlook for Monday, partly sunny, breezy, with a high temperature in the middle, 60. This is WINY meteorologist Bill Jackman.
6: 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The Little Theater on Broad Street presents SpongeBob the Musical for two big weekends. Shows are this Friday and Saturday at 7 p.m., Saturday at 12 p.m., and Sunday at 2 p.m. at the Community Center, Broad Street in Danielson. Carver's Curse Haunted Attraction will be held at Barberry Farm, 329 Stetson Road in Brooklyn this Friday and Saturday from 6 to 9:45 p.m. Saturday, Thompson Community Day will be held at Riverside Park, Riverside Drive in North Grosvenordale from 11 a.m. to 3 p.m. For more information, visit thompsonrec.org. And Saturday, Killingly FFA Annual Corn Maze will be held at the Killingly Intermediate School parking lot from 10 a.m. to 2 p.m. Admission is a minimum of 2 canned items per person or $2 per person. That's what's happening. You're up to date from WINY, 1350 a.m. and 97.1 FM.
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0: There's Billy Joel with My Life. It's September 29th. It's time to go back on this day in history and see what happened today. It's some TV trivia for you. On this day 40 years ago, it was 1986, and that's when the TV show Designing Women debuted on CBS. Hard to believe that that was 40 years ago, of course, starring Delta Burke and Jean Smart, among others, but it lasted 8 seasons on this day 40 years ago.
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6: The forecast for northeastern Connecticut, mostly clear overnight, low 50 to 55. Wednesday, mostly sunny, low 70s. Wednesday night, partly cloudy, upper 50s, and mostly sunny, 75 to 80 for Thursday and Friday. Weekend outlook, Saturday, partly sunny, cooler, 70. Rain shower Sunday, 65. And the outlook for Monday, partly sunny, breezy, for the high temperature in the middle, 60. This is WINY meteorologist Bill Jackman.
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1: AP News, I'm Ben Thomas. Evacuations have been ordered as two storm systems merged to soak the southwest. Jennifer King has details.
2: There were flash flood warnings in parts of Arizona and New Mexico as tropical moisture from the remnants of Hurricane Polo merged with an upper-level low to inundate the southwest. Philippe Pappin is with the National Hurricane Center.
3: And a lot of that is associated with enhanced moisture that was from Polo that's now being basically rained out from the larger sort of non-tropical low-pressure system.
2: Officials in Doña Ana County, New Mexico, ordered evacuations amid warnings that a dam faced imminent failure. Residents in Salem and Garfield were urged to seek higher ground, and a shelter was opened at the Radium Springs Community Center in Las Cruces. In Texas, high winds knocked down utility poles in northeast El Paso, and the city activated their Emergency Operations Center, reminding residents to turn around, don't drown, and stay away from flooded roadways and arroyos. I'm Jennifer King.
4: I'm seeing tremendous self-policing.
1: President Trump, after signing an accord with executives of top AI companies on AI's development. The Supreme Court's allowing quick deportations to third countries to resume as it weighs the Trump administration policy. And Julie Walker reports New York Governor Kathy Hochul's calling for an investigation with prosecutors.
5: Taking another look at allegations against seven fraternity brothers from Cornell University accused in a civil lawsuit of a 2024 gang rape. The woman, identified as Jane Doe, says she was a then 20-year-old Cornell student, forced into snorting ketamine, getting drunk, and engaging in sexual acts without her consent. The Tompkins County DA did not bring charges 2 years ago, saying her account did not describe a crime, instead consensual sex. Now he says the case will go to a grand jury. The woman's lawyer says she was too drunk to consent. Cornell defends its action, saying it shut down the Chi Phi frat in 2024, expelling some students, suspending others. Julie Walker, New York.
1: This is AP.
6: I am Sydney Zagalella with WINY Headline News. Detectives have arrested a Moose Up man following an early morning sexual assault in Killingly last Thursday, according to Connecticut State Police. On Thursday, September 24th, at approximately 5:30 a.m., Troop D received a third-party report of a sexual assault that had just occurred at a residence on Maple Street in Danielson. Police say the victim stated that she was sexually assaulted by the accused, who she identified as 28-year-old Anthony Ashwell of Moose Up. Due to the severity of the crime, detectives from the Eastern District Major Crime Squad were requested and assumed the investigation. The victim was transported to an area hospital for further evaluation and treatment. Due to the on-scene investigation, evidence, and multiple interviews, probable cause was developed for the arrest of Ashwell. Ashwell was taken into custody and charged with sexual assault first degree, unlawful restraint first degree, and disorderly conduct. According to court records, Ashwell is currently being held on a $100,000 bond and is next set to appear in court on October 26th. Next news in 1 hour.
7: Hi, I found a toy dinosaur over on the playground by Smith Street. It had this phone number on it, and, well, I just wanted to make sure the dinosaur made it back to its little owner.
8: Yeah, hi. I think I found your kid's stuffed animal near the swing set. Just wanted to call. I'm sure she misses it.
7: I know my son gets super attached to the smallest things, even a fire truck, and I'd be happy to drop it off. The toy was a little muddy, so I cleaned it up, and it's good to go.

0: There's Lewis Capaldi. I'm Karen, and I hope you're having a wonderful night. If so, great. And if not, well, don't worry, because we're going to make it even better. Up next, it's your good news story for your Tuesday night after Alanis.
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0: That's Taylor Swift with The Fate of Ophelia. Hi, I'm Karen, and it's time now for your good news story for your Tuesday night. This is a story about a 24-year-old Canadian man. His name is Matthew. Well, Matthew just pulled off a daring mountain rescue. He helped an injured hang glider who had crashed into a tree. This sounds so terrible. The man in danger, the hang glider, was left hanging about 200 feet below the summit, but Matthew luckily found him and was able to scramble up a steep slope in order to reach him. He used a knife that he had on himself to cut the man free from the harness, and he helped him down, but he did have a serious knee wound, but it looks like the man's going to be okay. Matthew stayed with him for about 3 hours until a helicopter rescue team was able to arrive and take him to get treated.
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6: The forecast for northeastern Connecticut, mostly clear overnight, low 50 to 55. Wednesday, mostly sunny, low 70s. Wednesday night, partly cloudy, upper 50s, and mostly sunny, 75 to 80 for Thursday and Friday. Weekend outlook, Saturday, partly sunny, cooler, 70. Rain shower Sunday, 65. And the outlook for Monday, partly sunny, breezy, with a high temperature in the middle, 60. This is WINY meteorologist Bill Jackman.
7: 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The Little Theater on Broad Street presents SpongeBob the Musical for two big weekends. 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Carver's Curse Haunted Attraction will be held at Barberry Farm, 329 Stetson Road in Brooklyn this Friday and Saturday from 6 to 9:45 p.m. Saturday, Thompson Community Day will be held at Riverside Park, Riverside Drive in North Grovernordale from 11 a.m. to 3 p.m. For more information, visit thompsonrec.org. And Saturday, Killingly FFA Annual Corn Maze will be held at the Killingly Intermediate School parking lot from 10 a.m. to 2 p.m. Admission is a minimum of 2 canned items per person or $2 per person. That's what's happening. You're up to date from WINY, 1350 a.m. and 97.1 FM.
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0: Well, do you think it's too early to put up Halloween decorations? It's almost October. Now, mine have been up for like a month, but in a new national poll, 41% of people say you should wait until between October 1st and the 15th to put up your Halloween decorations. But I think that's too late because Halloween is a very small, you know, window when it comes to like celebrating the season. I say put them up early and enjoy it.
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7: The forecast for northeastern Connecticut, mostly clear overnight, low 50 to 55. Wednesday, mostly sunny, low 70s. Wednesday night, partly cloudy, upper 50s, and mostly sunny, 75 to 80 for Thursday and Friday. Weekend outlook, Saturday, partly sunny, cooler, 70. Rain shower Sunday, 65. And the outlook for Monday, partly sunny, breezy, with a high temperature in the middle, 60. This is WINY meteorologist Bill Jackman.
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1: With WINY headline news. A suspect fled on foot after allegedly conducting a shooting in Norwich on Monday afternoon, according to the Norwich Police Department. On Monday, September 28th, at approximately 12:12 p.m., Norwich dispatch received several 911 calls reporting that an estimated 5 to 7 gunshots were heard in the area of Oak Street and Division Street in Norwich. During the initial investigation, patrol units and detectives found several individuals located in the area of Claremont Avenue who reported that they were unharmed. Numerous shell casings were also discovered in the area. Video footage obtained by police appears to observe the suspect, described as a white male dressed in black, yelling on a back porch of a residence prior to the incident. According to Norwich police, the suspect fled on foot and was not apprehended as a result. Officials have reason to believe the shooting may have been targeted, while they state that they believe there's currently no risk to the public. No individuals were injured as a result of the incident. Next news in 1 hour.
2: The forecast for northeastern Connecticut, mostly clear overnight, low 50 to 55. Wednesday, mostly sunny, low 70s. Wednesday night, partly cloudy, upper 50s, and mostly sunny, 75 to 80 for Thursday and Friday. Weekend outlook, Saturday, partly sunny, cooler 70. Rain shower Sunday, 65. And the outlook for Monday, partly sunny, breezy, with a high temperature in the middle 60. This is WINY meteorologist Bill Jackman.
3: 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The Little Theater on Broad Street presents SpongeBob the Musical for two big weekends. 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Carver's Curse Haunted Attraction will be held at Barberry Farm, 329 Stetson Road in Brooklyn this Friday and Saturday from 6 to 9:45. p.m. Saturday, Thompson Community Day will be held at Riverside Park, Riverside Drive in North Grosvenordale from 11 a.m. to 3 p.m. For more information, visit thompsonrec.org. And Saturday, Killingly FFA Annual Corn Maze will be held at the Killingly Intermediate School parking lot from 10 a.m. to 2 p.m. Admission is a minimum of 2 canned items per person or $2 per person. That's what's happening. 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

0: Well, today is National Coffee Day. Maybe running out of time to celebrate it today. Might have to switch to decaf at this point. But I think that any day is a great day to celebrate coffee. One of my favorite things. And it's one of the world's favorite things. In fact, one of the most popular drinks in the world, really, behind water. National Coffee Day in America is celebrated mostly with plain black coffee. Black coffee and espresso were the most popular choices for coffee in America. And actually, I believe black coffee, the most popular choice around the world in some form, whether espresso or an Americano. But yeah, we love our black coffee. I really like cappuccinos. That's sort of my go-to order, but I'm not going to turn down really any coffee. And if you're wondering, Seattle is not the coffee capital of the U.S. anymore. According to an annual report of the best coffee cities in America, it ranked 100 cities on things like coffee popularity and shops, spending prices, and more. And Orlando has been voted the most popular for this year.
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5: The forecast for northeastern Connecticut, mostly clear overnight, low 50 to 55. Wednesday, mostly sunny, low 70s. Wednesday night, partly cloudy, upper 50s, and mostly sunny, 75 to 80 for Thursday and Friday. Weekend outlook, Saturday, partly sunny, cooler, 70. Rain shower Sunday, 65. And the outlook for Monday, partly sunny, breezy, with a high temperature in the middle, 60. This is WINY meteorologist Bill Jackman.
6: 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Carver's Curse Haunted Attraction will be held at Barberry Farm, 329 Stetson Road in Brooklyn this Friday and Saturday from 6 to 9:45 p.m. Saturday, Thompson Community Day will be held at Riverside Park, Riverside Drive in North Grosvenordale from 11 a.m. to 3 p.m. For more information, visit thompsonrec.org. And Saturday, Killingly FFA Annual Corn Maze will be held at the Killingly Intermediate School parking lot from 10 a.m. to 2 p.m. Admission is a minimum of 2 canned items per person or $2 per person. That's what's happening. You're up to date from WINY 1350 a.m. and 97.1 FM.
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8: 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An ensemble of young artists with special needs are flying in all the way from South Korea, a youth poet laureate, and much more.
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0: That's Rascal Flatts. It's September 29th, and a check of your celebrity birthdays include actor Zachary Levi. You know him as the star of Shazam, but he was also Chuck in the NBC spy comedy called Chuck. Zachary Levi is 46. It's also a birthday for actress Chrissy Metz. We know her as Kate Pearson on This Is Us. She turns 46.
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6: The forecast for northeastern Connecticut, mostly clear overnight, low 50 to 55. Wednesday, mostly sunny, low 70s. Wednesday night, partly cloudy, upper 50s, and mostly sunny, 75 to 80 for Thursday and Friday. Weekend outlook, Saturday, partly sunny, cooler, 70. Rain shower Sunday, 65. And the outlook for Monday, partly sunny, breezy, with a high temperature in the middle, 60. This is WINY meteorologist Bill Jackman.
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1: I am Susan Lilla with WINY Headline News. Detectives have arrested a Moose Up man following an early morning sexual assault in Killingly last Thursday, according to Connecticut State Police. On Thursday, September 24th, at approximately 5:30 a.m., Troop D received a third-party report of a sexual assault that had just occurred at a residence on Maple Street in Danielson. Police say the victim stated that she was sexually assaulted by the accused, who she identified as 28-year-old Anthony Ashwell of Moose Up. Due to the severity of the crime, detectives from the Eastern District Major Crime Squad were requested and assumed the investigation. The victim was transported to an area hospital for further evaluation and treatment. Due to the on-scene investigation, evidence, and multiple interviews, probable cause was developed for the arrest of Ashwell. Ashwell was taken into custody and charged with sexual assault first degree, unlawful restraint first degree, and disorderly conduct. According to court records, Ashwell is currently being held on a $100,000 bond and is next set to appear in court on October 26th. Next news in 1 hour.
2: The forecast for northeastern Connecticut, mostly clear overnight, low 50 to 55. Wednesday, mostly sunny, low 70s. Wednesday night, partly cloudy, upper 50s, and mostly sunny, 75 to 80 for Thursday and Friday. Weekend outlook, Saturday, partly sunny, cooler, 70. Rain shower Sunday, 65. And the outlook for Monday, partly sunny, breezy, with a high temperature in the middle, 60. This is WINY meteorologist Bill Jackman.
3: 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The Little Theater on Broad Street presents SpongeBob the Musical for two big weekends. Shows are this Friday and Saturday at 7 p.m., Saturday at 12 p.m., and Sunday at 2 p.m. at the Community Center, Broad Street in Danielson. Carver's Curse Haunted Attraction will be held at Barberry Farm, 329 Stetson Road in Brooklyn this Friday and Saturday from 6 to 9:45. p.m. Saturday, Thompson Community Day will be held at Riverside Park, Riverside Drive in North Grosvenordale from 11 a.m. to 3 p.m. For more information, visit thompsonrec.org. And Saturday, Killingly FFA Annual Corn Maze will be held at the Killingly Intermediate School parking lot from 10 a.m. to 2 p.m. Admission is a minimum of 2 canned items per person or $2 per person. That's what's happening. 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
5: 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Republican incumbent Ann Dauphiné and Democratic challenger Samantha Darenthal will be in studio to debate the important issues facing the 44th District. 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

That's Charlie Puth. I'm Karen, and I hope you're having a wonderful night. On the way, if you love the 80s, I do. It's the era I grew up in. I'll let you know what 80s thing is making a comeback. First, Bruno Mars.

0: That's Mr. Mister. I'm Karen. That's a big hit from the 80s, and there is something from the 80s making a comeback, according to Glamour magazine. It's the hairstyles. So I grew up in the 80s and 90s, and I remember big teased hair, lots of aquanet, huge bangs. You know what I'm talking about. And apparently that's the look that's coming back. Glamour magazine says hair right now, volume is the word. And there are a lot of celebrities from the 80s that people are taking pictures of to salons and saying, I want to look like this. Some of those celebrities, Madonna, any 80s Madonna look, there were a lot of them, is popular right now. Julia Roberts and Sarah Jessica Parker, Dolly Parton, that real curly hair, and also the side part blowout that Cindy Crawford made popular, just some of the 80s hairstyles back in fashion.
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3: The forecast for northeastern Connecticut, mostly clear overnight, low 50 to 55. Wednesday, mostly sunny, low 70s. Wednesday night, partly cloudy, upper 50s, and mostly sunny, 75 to 80 for Thursday and Friday. Weekend outlook, Saturday, partly sunny, cooler, 70. Rain shower Sunday, 65. And the outlook for Monday, partly sunny, breezy, with a high temperature in the middle, 60. This is WINY meteorologist Bill Jackman.
4: 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The Little Theater on Broad Street presents SpongeBob the Musical for two big weekends. 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Carver's Curse Haunted Attraction will be held at Barberry Farm, 329 Stetson Road in Brooklyn this Friday and Saturday from 6 to 9:45 p.m. Saturday, Thompson Community Day will be held at Riverside Park, Riverside Drive in North Grosvenordale from 11 a.m. to 3 p.m. For more information, visit thompsonrec.org. And Saturday, Killingly FFA Annual Corn Maze will be held at the Killingly Intermediate School parking lot from 10 a.m. to 2 p.m. Admission is a minimum of 2 canned items per person or $2 per person. That's what's happening. You're up to date from WINY, 1350 a.m. and 97.1 FM.
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0: Well, it's right around this time each evening. We like to go back on this day in history and learn a little something. And it was 40 years ago on this day, the year was 1986, that the TV show Designing Women first debuted on TV. Hard to believe Designing Women, now 40 years old, of course, starring Jean Smart and Delta Burke, among others. And it ran for 8 seasons.
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2: 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We live at a time of turbulence. Fed rate hikes to fight inflation, oil instability, and D.C. is gridlocked heading into the midterms. 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
3: The forecast for northeastern Connecticut, mostly clear overnight, low 50 to 55. Wednesday, mostly sunny, low 70s. Wednesday night, partly cloudy, upper 50s, and mostly sunny, 75 to 80 for Thursday and Friday. Weekend outlook, Saturday, partly sunny, cooler, 70. Rain shower Sunday, 65. And the outlook for Monday, partly sunny, breezy, for the high temperature in the middle, 60. This is WINY meteorologist Bill Jackman.
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9: 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Republican incumbent Ann Dauphiney and Democratic challenger Samantha Darenthal will be in studio to debate the important issues facing the 44th District. 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

0: Teddy Swims, it's Lose Control. I'm Karen, and that's it for me. 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I hope you have a great night. I'll talk to you again tomorrow evening.
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1: With WINY Headline News, a suspect fled on foot after allegedly conducting a shooting in Norwich on Monday afternoon, according to the Norwich Police Department. On Monday, September 28th, at approximately 12:12 p.m., Norwich dispatch received several 911 calls reporting that an estimated 5 to 7 gunshots were heard in the area of Oak Street and Division Street in Norwich. During the initial investigation, patrol units and detectives found several individuals located in the area of Claremont Avenue who reported that they were unharmed. Numerous shell casings were also discovered in the area. Video footage obtained by police appears to observe the suspect, described as a white male dressed in black, yelling on a back porch of a residence prior to the incident. According to Norwich police, the suspect fled on foot and was not apprehended as a result. Officials have reason to believe the shooting may have been targeted, while they state that they believe there's currently no risk to the public. No individuals were injured as a result of the incident. Next news in 1 hour.
2: The forecast for northeastern Connecticut, mostly clear overnight, low 50 to 55. Wednesday, mostly sunny, low 70s. Wednesday night, partly cloudy, upper 50s, and mostly sunny, 75 to 80 for Thursday and Friday. Weekend outlook, Saturday, partly sunny, cooler, 70. Rain shower Sunday, 65. And the outlook for Monday, partly sunny, breezy, for the high temperature in the middle, 60. This is WINY meteorologist Bill Jackman.
3: 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The Little Theater on Broad Street presents SpongeBob the Musical for two big weekends. Shows are this Friday and Saturday at 7 p.m., Saturday at 12 p.m., and Sunday at 2 p.m. at the Community Center, Broad Street in Danielson. Carver's Curse Haunted Attraction will be held at Barberry Farm, 329 Stetson Road in Brooklyn this Friday and Saturday from 6 to 9:45 p.m. Saturday, Thompson Community Day will be held at Riverside Park, Riverside Drive in North Grovernordale from 11 a.m. to 3 p.m. For more information, visit thompsonrec.org. And Saturday, Killingly FFA Annual Corn Maze will be held at the Killingly Intermediate School parking lot from 10 a.m. to 2 p.m. Admission is a minimum of 2 canned items per person or $2 per person. That's what's happening. You're up to date from WINY, 1350 a.m. and 97.1 FM.
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5: 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During hydrant flushing, you may experience discolored water coming from the tap. The best thing to do is to run the cold water tap until the water runs clear. 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

Michael and Smooth Criminal to start things off tonight. How are you? I'm John Laurenti. Welcome. You and I are all alone. It's just you and me as we get ready to head into a middle of the work week Wednesday.

0: Huntricks with Golden. You know, it's been a while since I've been in a first date because my wife and I have been together for quite some time. But after all those years of dating apps, ghosting, situationships, and even people asking AI what to text, a lot of people are saying that the rules of dating have changed, and I can understand that. The biggest advice? Relax. A first date isn't a marriage audition. No, it's just a chance to see if you enjoy being around someone. A lot of dating coaches recommend treating the date like a conversation instead of a job interview. Yeah, you just, you know, have a normal conversation. Leave the ex talk at home, offer a genuine compliment, and focus less on what they like you and more on whether you like them. They also say flirting goes a long way and that chemistry isn't always instant. Basically, just stop putting so much pressure on yourself and just get out and have some fun and learn to meet someone new and see if you're compatible.
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4: Windham County Weather. The forecast for northeastern Connecticut, mostly clear overnight, low 50 to 55. Wednesday, mostly sunny, low 70s. Wednesday night, partly cloudy, upper 50s, and mostly sunny, 75 to 80 for Thursday and Friday. Weekend outlook, Saturday, partly sunny, cooler, 70. Rain shower Sunday, 65. And the outlook for Monday, partly sunny, breezy, for the high temperature in the middle, 60. This is WINY meteorologist Bill Jackman.
5: 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The Little Theater on Broad Street presents SpongeBob the Musical for two big weekends. Shows are this Friday and Saturday at 7 p.m., Saturday at 12 p.m., and Sunday at 2 p.m. at the Community Center, Broad Street in Danielson. Carver's Curse Haunted Attraction will be held at Barberry Farm, 329 Stetson Road in Brooklyn this Friday and Saturday from 6 to 9:45 p.m. Saturday, Thompson Community Day will be held at Riverside Park, Riverside Drive in North Grovernordale from 11 a.m. to 3 p.m. For more information, visit thompsonrec.org. And Saturday, Killingly FFA Annual Corn Maze will be held at the Killingly Intermediate School parking lot from 10 a.m. to 2 p.m. Admission is a minimum of 2 canned items per person or $2 per person. That's what's happening. 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

0: Hey, want to know what the hottest haircut of the year is? It's the Bixie. It's a mashup of a bob and a pixie cut, and it's become one of the most requested haircuts of the year. Now, the look first had a big moment in the 90s when people like Winona Ryder, Cameron Diaz, and Meg Ryan had them, but now it's making a major comeback. As a matter of fact, they say the Bixie works on a wide range of hair types, especially straight and wavy hair, while adding volume and texture for people with finer hair. Even better, it grows out nicely, meaning fewer trips to the salon.
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5: Windham County Weather. The forecast for northeastern Connecticut, mostly clear overnight, low 50 to 55. Wednesday, mostly sunny, low 70s. Wednesday night, partly cloudy, upper 50s, and mostly sunny, 75 to 80 for Thursday and Friday. Weekend outlook, Saturday, partly sunny, cooler, 70. Rain shower Sunday, 65. And the outlook for Monday, partly sunny, breezy, with a high temperature in the middle, 60. This is WINY meteorologist Bill Jackman.
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2: The forecast for northeastern Connecticut, mostly clear overnight, low 50 to 55. Wednesday, mostly sunny, low 70s. Wednesday night, partly cloudy, upper 50s, and mostly sunny, 75 to 80 for Thursday and Friday. Weekend outlook, Saturday, partly sunny, cooler, 70. Rain shower Sunday, 65. And the outlook for Monday, partly sunny, breezy, for the high temperature in the middle, 60. This is WINY meteorologist Bill Jackman.
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5: 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Republican incumbent Ann Dauphiné and Democratic challenger Samantha Darenthal will be in studio to debate the important issues facing the 44th District. 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
1: With WINY Headline News, detectives have arrested a Moosup man following an early morning sexual assault in Killingly last Thursday, according to Connecticut State Police. On Thursday, September 24th, at approximately 5:30 a.m., Troop D received a third-party report of a sexual assault that had just occurred at a residence on Maple Street in Danielson. Police say the victim stated that she was sexually assaulted by the accused, who she identified as 28-year-old Anthony Ashwell of Moosup. Due to the severity of the crime, detectives from the Eastern District Major Crime Squad were requested and assumed the investigation. The victim was transported to an area hospital for further evaluation and treatment. Due to the on-scene investigation, evidence, and multiple interviews, probable cause was developed for the arrest of Ashwell. Ashwell was taken into custody and charged with sexual assault first degree, unlawful restraint first degree, and disorderly conduct. According to court records, Ashwell is currently being held on a $100,000 bond and is next set to appear in court on October 26th. Next news in 1 hour.
2: The forecast for northeastern Connecticut, mostly clear overnight, low 50 to 55. Wednesday, mostly sunny, low 70s. Wednesday night, partly cloudy, upper 50s, and mostly sunny, 75 to 80 for Thursday and Friday. Weekend outlook, Saturday, partly sunny, cooler, 70. Rain shower Sunday, 65. And the outlook for Monday, partly sunny, breezy, for the high temperature in the middle, 60. This is WINY meteorologist Bill Jackman.
3: 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The Little Theater on Broad Street presents SpongeBob the Musical for two big weekends. Shows are this Friday and Saturday at 7 p.m., Saturday at 12 p.m., and Sunday at 2 p.m. at the Community Center, Broad Street in Danielson. Carver's Curse Haunted Attraction will be held at Barberry Farm, 329 Stetson Road in Brooklyn this Friday and Saturday from 6 to 9:45 p.m. Saturday, Thompson Community Day will be held at Riverside Park, Riverside Drive in North Grosvenordale from 11 a.m. to 3 p.m. For more information, visit thompsonrec.org. And Saturday, Killingly FFA Annual Corn Maze will be held at the Killingly Intermediate School parking lot from 10 a.m. to 2 p.m. Admission is a minimum of 2 canned items per person or $2 per person. That's what's happening. 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

0: Bon Jovi, Living on a Prayer. Coming up, we're going to go to 1999, but right now it's Alex Warren with Ordinary.
1: They say the holy water's watered down, and this town's lost its faith. Our colors will fade.

0: Prince taking us back to 1999. I'm John Laurenti. If you're in the corporate world, it turns out that the ultimate management training program might be just raising a daughter. It's been found that when male bosses become dads to girls, they're more likely to hire, promote, and even help close the pay gap with women. It's been found that after the birth of the first daughter, female hiring increased nearly 3%, while women working for those managers saw promotions and earnings rise as well. The theory is that having a daughter makes gender inequality more personal and easier to recognize. And, to no surprise, companies didn't suffer any drop in performance when women were hired or promoted. So if you've got a boss who's a proud girl dad, well, science says he just might be a little bit more tuned in to workplace fairness for you.
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3: The forecast for northeastern Connecticut, mostly clear overnight, low 50 to 55. Wednesday, mostly sunny, low 70s. Wednesday night, partly cloudy, upper 50s, and mostly sunny, 75 to 80 for Thursday and Friday. Weekend outlook, Saturday, partly sunny, cooler, 70. Rain shower Sunday, 65. And the outlook for Monday, partly sunny, breezy, for the high temperature in the middle, 60. This is WINY meteorologist Bill Jackman.
4: 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The Little Theater on Broad Street presents SpongeBob the Musical for two big weekends. Shows are this Friday and Saturday at 7 p.m., Saturday at 12 p.m., and Sunday at 2 p.m. at the Community Center, Broad Street in Danielson. Carver's Curse Haunted Attraction will be held at Barberry Farm, 329 Stetson Road in Brooklyn this Friday and Saturday from 6 to 9:45 p.m. Saturday, Thompson Community Day will be held at Riverside Park, Riverside Drive in North Grovernordale from 11 a.m. to 3 p.m. For more information, visit thompsonrec.org. And Saturday, Killingly FFA Annual Corn Maze will be held at the Killingly Intermediate School parking lot from 10 a.m. to 2 p.m. Admission is a minimum of 2 canned items per person or $2 per person. That's what's happening. You're up to date from WINY, 1350 a.m. and 97.1 FM.
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If you're looking for love, you need to be in this city. I'll tell you what it is after we hear from Madonna. Right now it's Shaboozy with good news.

0: She had a big night at the VMAs the other night, huh? Madonna? She looks good for her age, I think. I mean, minus all the facial work, but I mean, she's thin, she's trim. Maybe she's getting ready to go on tour, and she won big at the VMAs. Do you know where the most romantic city in the world is? Or actually, not in the world, in America. Well, this company decided to look at date ideas, romantic restaurants, proposal spots, couples activities, and after looking at all that stuff, it suggested that residents in this city are thinking more about romance than anyone else. New York City. Yep. The big romance city in America, followed by Nashville, Austin, Chicago, and rounding out the top five, Jacksonville.
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4: The forecast for northeastern Connecticut, mostly clear overnight, low 50 to 55. Wednesday, mostly sunny, low 70s. Wednesday night, partly cloudy, upper 50s, and mostly sunny, 75 to 80 for Thursday and Friday. Weekend outlook, Saturday, partly sunny, cooler, 70. Rain shower Sunday, 65. And the outlook for Monday, partly sunny, breezy, for the high temperature in the middle, 60. This is WINY meteorologist Bill Jackman.
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9: 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Republican incumbent Ann Dauphiné and Democratic challenger Samantha Darenthal will be in studio to debate the important issues facing the 44th District. 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
2: The forecast for northeastern Connecticut, mostly clear overnight, low 50 to 55. Wednesday, mostly sunny, low 70s. Wednesday night, partly cloudy, upper 50s, and mostly sunny, 75 to 80 for Thursday and Friday. Weekend outlook, Saturday, partly sunny, cooler 70. Rain shower Sunday, 65. And the outlook for Monday, partly sunny, breezy, with a high temperature in the middle, 60. This is WINY meteorologist Bill Jackman.
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1: I'm Musicalella with WINY Headline News. A suspect fled on foot after allegedly conducting a shooting in Norwich on Monday afternoon, according to the Norwich Police Department. On Monday, September 28th, at approximately 12:12 p.m., Norwich dispatch received several 911 calls reporting that an estimated 5 to 7 gunshots were heard in the area of Oak Street and Division Street in Norwich. During the initial investigation, patrol units and detectives found several individuals located in the area of Claremont Avenue who reported that they were unharmed. Numerous shell casings were also discovered in the area. Video footage obtained by police appears to observe the suspect, described as a white male dressed in black, yelling on a back porch of a residence prior to the incident. According to Norwich police, the suspect fled on foot and was not apprehended as a result. Officials have reason to believe the shooting may have been targeted, while they state that they believe there's currently no risk to the public. No individuals were injured as a result of the incident. Next news in 1 hour.
2: The forecast for northeastern Connecticut, mostly clear overnight, low 50 to 55. Wednesday, mostly sunny, low 70s. Wednesday night, partly cloudy, upper 50s, and mostly sunny, 75 to 80 for Thursday and Friday. Weekend outlook, Saturday, partly sunny, cooler, 70. Rain shower Sunday, 65. And the outlook for Monday, partly sunny, breezy, with a high temperature in the middle, 60. This is WINY meteorologist Bill Jackman.
3: 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The Little Theater on Broad Street presents SpongeBob the Musical for two big weekends. Shows are this Friday and Saturday at 7 p.m., Saturday at 12 p.m., and Sunday at 2 p.m. at the Community Center, Broad Street in Danielson. Carver's Curse Haunted Attraction will be held at Barberry Farm, 329 Stetson Road in Brooklyn this Friday and Saturday from 6 to 9:45 p.m. Saturday, Thompson Community Day will be held at Riverside Park, Riverside Drive in North Grosvenordale from 11 a.m. to 3 p.m. For more information, visit thompsonrec.org. And Saturday, Killingly FFA Annual Corn Maze will be held at the Killingly Intermediate School parking lot from 10 a.m. to 2 p.m. Admission is a minimum of 2 canned items per person or $2 per person. That's what's happening. You're up to date from WINY, 1350 a.m. and 97.1 FM.
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Toto and Africa. Coming up, got some Taylor Swift for you. Right now, the artist that was given a nice tribute the other night at the VMAs, George Michael and Father Figure.

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0: Taylor Swift with the Fate of Ophelia. Have you ever had a Jamba Juice? They're really good. I mean, the company sells smoothies, blended coffee, fruit bowls, various drinks, oatmeal, and juices. Now, the company, which is franchised, reports that it has lost a lot of locations, over 130 stores to be exact. Now, the challenge for this company is that a smoothie is easier to cut out of your budget than coffee. And coffee has become part habit, part ritual, and part reward for a lot of people. So a smoothie, even though it may be healthier or more substantial, but at $9 a cup, a lot of us are more likely to say, you know what? I really don't need the smoothie today. I'll have a coffee.
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3: The forecast for northeastern Connecticut, mostly clear overnight, low 50 to 55. Wednesday, mostly sunny, low 70s. Wednesday night, partly cloudy, upper 50s, and mostly sunny, 75 to 80 for Thursday and Friday. Weekend outlook, Saturday, partly sunny, cooler, 70. Rain shower Sunday, 65. And the outlook for Monday, partly sunny, breezy, with a high temperature in the middle, 60. This is WINY meteorologist Bill Jackman.
4: 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The Little Theater on Broad Street presents SpongeBob the Musical for two big weekends. Shows are this Friday and Saturday at 7 p.m., Saturday at 12 p.m., and Sunday at 2 p.m. at the Community Center, Broad Street in Danielson. Carver's Curse Haunted Attraction will be held at Barberry Farm, 329 Stetson Road in Brooklyn this Friday and Saturday from 6 to 9:45 p.m. Saturday, Thompson Community Day will be held at Riverside Park, Riverside Drive in North Grosvenordale from 11 a.m. to 3 p.m. For more information, visit thompsonrec.org. And Saturday, Killingly FFA Annual Corn Maze will be held at the Killingly Intermediate School parking lot from 10 a.m. to 2 p.m. Admission is a minimum of 2 canned items per person or $2 per person. That's what's happening. You're up to date from WINY, 1350 a.m. and 97.1 FM.
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Just how many times has someone interrupted a wedding? I'll tell you after we hear from Matthew Wilder. Right now it's Bruno Mars and Risk It All.

0: Matthew Wilder and Break My Stride. I'm John Laurenti. You know the part in a wedding ceremony when the question, does anyone know why this couple may not wed, is asked? We've all been there, right? Do they do that anymore? I think, used to see it a lot in movies and television shows, but it's been a while since I've been to a wedding that was actually asked. But how many times has someone actually tried to interrupt a wedding at that point? Turns out, 14% of married women report that someone tried to stop their wedding mid-ceremony.
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4: The forecast for northeastern Connecticut, mostly clear overnight, low 50 to 55. Wednesday, mostly sunny, low 70s. Wednesday night, partly cloudy, upper 50s, and mostly sunny, 75 to 80 for Thursday and Friday. Weekend outlook, Saturday, partly sunny, cooler 70. Rain shower Sunday, 65. And the outlook for Monday, partly sunny, breezy, with a high temperature in the middle, 60. This is WINY meteorologist Bill Jackman.
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8: 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Republican incumbent Ann Dauphiné and Democratic challenger Samantha Darenthal will be in studio to debate the important issues facing the 44th District. 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
1: I'm Cynthia with WINY Headline News. Detectives have arrested a Moose Up man following an early morning sexual assault in Killingly last Thursday, according to Connecticut State Police. On Thursday, September 24th, at approximately 5:30 a.m., Troop D received a third-party report of a sexual assault that had just occurred at a residence on Maple Street in Danielson. Police say the victim stated that she was sexually assaulted by the accused, who she identified as 28-year-old Anthony Ashwell of Moose Up. Due to the severity of the crime, detectives from the Eastern District Major Crime Squad were requested and assumed the investigation. The victim was transported to an area hospital for further evaluation and treatment. Due to the on-scene investigation, evidence, and multiple interviews, probable cause was developed for the arrest of Ashwell. Ashwell was taken into custody and charged with sexual assault first degree, unlawful restraint first degree, and disorderly conduct. According to court records, Ashwell is currently being held on a $100,000 bond and is next set to appear in court on October 26th. Next news in 1 hour.
2: The forecast for northeastern Connecticut, mostly clear overnight, low 50 to 55. Wednesday, mostly sunny, low 70s. Wednesday night, partly cloudy, upper 50s, and mostly sunny, 75 to 80 for Thursday and Friday. Weekend outlook, Saturday, partly sunny, cooler, 70. Rain shower Sunday, 65. And the outlook for Monday, partly sunny, breezy, with a high temperature in the middle, 60. This is WINY meteorologist Bill Jackman.
3: 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The Little Theater on Broad Street presents SpongeBob the Musical for two big weekends. 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Carver's Curse Haunted Attraction will be held at Barberry Farm, 329 Stetson Road in Brooklyn this Friday and Saturday from 6 to 9:45 p.m. Saturday, Thompson Community Day will be held at Riverside Park, Riverside Drive in North Grosvenordale from 11 a.m. to 3 p.m. For more information, visit thompsonrec.org. And Saturday, Killingly FFA Annual Corn Maze will be held at the Killingly Intermediate School parking lot from 10 a.m. to 2 p.m. Admission is a minimum of 2 canned items per person or $2 per person. That's what's happening. 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

0: Ellie Goulding and Love Me Like You Do. You know, I wear headphones every day for my job because I have to listen to the music, and I'm wearing them right now, and I do take them off when I'm done talking to you. But as you know, everyday life is growing noisier and noisier, and more of us are losing our hearing sooner. And a lot of doctors now report that patients in their 40s and 50s, and sometimes even in their teens, are turning up in their waiting rooms complaining that things don't sound as clear as they used to. Now, a major source of hearing damage comes from tools and toys of recreation. We are always pounding our ears with gas-powered leaf blowers, high-amplified stereos, and NASCAR races, as well as 1,875-watt hair dryers. 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
4: The forecast for northeastern Connecticut, mostly clear overnight, low 50 to 55. Wednesday, mostly sunny, low 70s. Wednesday night, partly cloudy, upper 50s, and mostly sunny, 75 to 80 for Thursday and Friday. Weekend outlook, Saturday, partly sunny, cooler, 70. Rain shower Sunday, 65. And the outlook for Monday, partly sunny, breezy, with a high temperature in the middle, 60. This is WINY meteorologist Bill Jackman.
5: 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The Little Theater on Broad Street presents SpongeBob the Musical for two big weekends. 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Carver's Curse Haunted Attraction will be held at Barberry Farm, 329 Stetson Road in Brooklyn this Friday and Saturday from 6 to 9:45 p.m. Saturday, Thompson Community Day will be held at Riverside Park, Riverside Drive in North Grosvenordale from 11 a.m. to 3 p.m. For more information, visit thompsonrec.org. And Saturday, Killingly FFA Annual Corn Maze will be held at the Killingly Intermediate School parking lot from 10 a.m. to 2 p.m. Admission is a minimum of 2 canned items per person or $2 per person. That's what's happening. You're up to date from WINY, 1350 a.m. and 97.1 FM.
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0: Kings of Leon and You Somebody. I'm John Laurenti. And if you're in an office situation where you have to digest a new report for work or you have to prepare for a big meeting with the boss, the best time to read a report or mentally prepare for the meeting happening tomorrow is at 4 in the afternoon. Why? Well, as your body temperature subtly rises between 4 and 6 p.m., your long-term memory is at its sharpest.
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6: The forecast for northeastern Connecticut, mostly clear overnight, low 50 to 55. Wednesday, mostly sunny, low 70s. Wednesday night, partly cloudy, upper 50s, and mostly sunny, 75 to 80 for Thursday and Friday. Weekend outlook, Saturday, partly sunny, cooler, 70. Rain shower Sunday, 65. And the outlook for Monday, partly sunny, breezy, for the high temperature in the middle, 60. This is WINY meteorologist Bill Jackman.
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10: 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Republican incumbent Ann Dauphiné and Democratic challenger Samantha Darenthal will be in studio to debate the important issues facing the 44th District. 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
1: AP News, I'm Marcela Sanchez. The U.S. military has announced that its withdrawal of troops from Iraq is complete, ending a 12-year mission to fight the Islamic State group. In a statement, Pentagon spokesperson Sean Parnell says U.S. troops and equipment had completed an orderly departure from the last airbase where they had been present in northern Iraq. President Trump says top tech firms have signed a voluntary accord that will include internal and external reviews aimed at addressing Americans' fears about the technology.
2: Well, I think I'm seeing tremendous self-policing, and they understand that they have to self-police.
1: Trump was speaking to reporters outside the White House.
2: So thinking about forming a committee of sorts where we put maybe 10 people on that committee, it could be from that group, so the committee can watch over the whole enterprise.
1: Trump and House Speaker Mike Johnson met with leading executives of artificial intelligence companies who are spending hundreds of billions of dollars to build out AI infrastructure, including data centers and communities across the country, which have sparked grassroots bipartisan opposition. Tennessee is preparing to execute a woman for a crime she committed at the age of 18. Krista Gail Pike, who's now 50, and her boyfriend were convicted of the fatal stabbing and beating of 19-year-old Colleen Slemmer. If carried out, today's execution would be the first of a woman by the state in at least 200 years. Global shares mostly rose in early trading today. In sports, Caitlin Clark and Kelsey Mitchell helped the Indiana Fever even the best of three series with a 99-89 win over the defending WNBA champion Las Vegas Aces. Game 3 will be played tomorrow in Las Vegas. This is AP News.
3: I am Sydney Zagalella with WINY Headline News. A suspect fled on foot after allegedly conducting a shooting in Norwich on Monday afternoon, according to the Norwich Police Department. On Monday, September 28th, at approximately 12:12 p.m., Norwich Dispatch received several 911 calls reporting that an estimated 5 to 7 gunshots were heard in the area of Oak Street and Division Street in Norwich. During the initial investigation, patrol units and detectives found several individuals located in the area of Claremont Avenue who reported that they were unharmed. Numerous shell casings were also discovered in the area. Video footage obtained by police appears to observe the suspect, described as a white male dressed in black, yelling on a back porch of a residence prior to the incident. According to Norwich police, the suspect fled on foot and was not apprehended as a result. Officials have reason to believe the shooting may have been targeted, while they state that they believe there's currently no risk to the public. No individuals were injured as a result of the incident. Next news in 1 hour.
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0: 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Therefore, some people stand corrected. 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

0: Bruno Mars and I Just Might. You know, you really have to wonder what the doctors of the future are going to think of today's medicine. I mean, will they think it's just as idiotic as we think the medicine of the 1800s and 1900s was? The reason for that is I stumbled across this in a book today. These are some so-called state-of-the-art medical techniques from 1899, the year my grandmother was born. For alcoholism, you slowly suck on an orange. For an earache, you pour almost boiling water in the ear. Drink a cup of coffee to help combat insomnia, not a good idea, and administer electric shocks to cut short a hysteria attack. Bleeding from the jugular vein will help acute bronchitis. I don't think that works at all. Morphine suppositories can alleviate vomiting during pregnancy. And for acne, take some arsenic. All of those things I just mentioned, don't do.
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5: 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The Little Theater on Broad Street presents SpongeBob the Musical for two big weekends. Shows are this Friday and Saturday at 7 p.m., Saturday at 12 p.m., and Sunday at 2 p.m. at the Community Center, Broad Street in Danielson. Carver's Curse Haunted Attraction will be held at Barberry Farm, 329 Stetson Road in Brooklyn this Friday and Saturday from 6 to 9:45 p.m. Saturday, Thompson Community Day will be held at Riverside Park, Riverside Drive in North Grosvenordale from 11 a.m. to 3 p.m. For more information, visit thompsonrec.org. And Saturday, Killingly FFA Annual Corn Maze will be held at the Killingly Intermediate School parking lot from 10 a.m. to 2 p.m. Admission is a minimum of 2 canned items per person or $2 per person. That's what's happening. 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

Since the baseball playoffs started yesterday, I'll tell you about a baseball first that happened back in 1939. Right now, it's Olivia Dean. It's so easy to fall in love.

0: 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The first baseball game ever broadcast on television took place between the Brooklyn Dodgers and the Philadelphia Eagles back on August 26th, 1939. I didn't even know television was invented back then, but apparently it was.
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0: Miles Smith with Stargazing. That does it for me. I'm John Laurenti. As always, I'll leave you with this. Half of all pet owners sing to or with their pet. 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
2: 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I want to personally thank Bank Hometown, Line Master, DBC Solutions, Ra Ra's Ice Cream, Kyle Main of Toastmasters Norwich, The Live, Springtime, The Craft Collective Salon in Danielson, Pixel Critical Design, Chase Graphics, CDLS Mobile Repair, and of course, Chubby Dog Coffee of Putnam and Danielson. 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
1: AP News, I'm Marcela Sanchez. Former special counsel Jack Smith is defending his prosecutions of Donald Trump during the 2024 campaign. AP Washington correspondent Sagar Magani reports.
2: During a Senate hearing, Smith faced GOP accusations of being a political operative who himself should be prosecuted. He said the probe followed the rule of law.
3: Anybody who has worked with me and knows me during the course of my career knows that I would not let politics play a role.
2: And their probe found proof the president broke the law. Democrats like Dick Durbin accused Republicans of spreading baseless theories about Smith to defend the president.
4: They are nothing but a smokescreen.
2: But Smith faced bitingly personal GOP criticism from Missouri's Eric Schmidt.
5: You will go down as a total dirtbag.
2: And Louisiana's John Kennedy.
6: You make me want to throw up in my mouth.
2: Sagar Magani, Washington.
1: The U.S. military says it's completed the withdrawal of its troops from Iraq, ending a 12-year mission to fight the Islamic State group. Pentagon spokesperson Sean Parnell says U.S. troops and equipment had completed an orderly departure from the last airbase where they had been present in northern Iraq. President Trump says he and a large group of leaders of artificial intelligence companies have signed a voluntary accord that will include internal and external reviews of the technology.
7: Well, I think I'm seeing tremendous self-policing, and they understand that they have to self-police. And it's very—
1: Trump is promising that his government would not limit the development of AI. Top executives from AI firms have called for delays. Many of these AI executives had lunch with Trump at the White House yesterday. Global shares mostly rose in early trading. This is AP News.
8: I'm Isaac Bean with WINY News. Connecticut received a $4.7 million federal grant to expand special education workforce pathways, according to an announcement released on Monday afternoon. The Connecticut State Department of Education announced that Connecticut has been awarded over $4.7 million over 5 years through a competitive federal grant to expand career pathways and strengthen workforce readiness for special education teachers and early intervention personnel. Connecticut was selected for funding through the U.S. Department of Education's Expanding Career Pathway and Workforce Readiness of Special Education Teachers and Early Intervention Personnel through Registered Apprenticeships Grants Programs. The five-year award begins in October 2026. The project will build upon Connecticut's existing Teacher Registered Apprenticeship Program, supported by a $2 million investment from Governor Lamont and the General Assembly. The existing program connects aspiring educators with employment in Connecticut schools, where they can earn a salary while completing the preparation and training needed to earn their teaching certification. The new $4.7 million grant will expand that model specifically into high-need special education and early intervention careers. The initiative aims to focus on three specific areas, including the scale of special education teacher registered apprenticeships statewide, strengthening Connecticut's first registered apprenticeship pathway for early intervention and early childhood special education, and introducing more students to education careers in special education and early intervention. The grant is the most recent investment that Connecticut has made to strengthen services for students with disabilities and the workforce that supports them. The Canterbury Board of Finance has invited residents to provide budget suggestions following the most recent failing budget referendum that occurred last Thursday. According to the Board of Finance, a special meeting will be held on Monday, October 5th at 7 p.m. at the Canterbury Town Hall, located at 1 Municipal Drive. Residents are encouraged to attend and share concerns, questions, and budget ideas that will be gathered from residents and reviewed before official adjustments to the budget are made. To help prepare for the meeting, the Board of Finance has published a budget ideas and calculator app on the official Town of Canterbury Facebook page, where ideas can be entered and their subsequent budget and mill rate impact can be assessed. Budget ideas must be presented at the special meeting to be officially considered for review. WINY News Time, 6:05.
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8: Let's take a look at the weather report by meteorologist Bill Jackman. Today, mostly sunny, highs of 70 to 75. Tonight, mostly cloudy, lows of 55 to 60. Tomorrow, partly sunny, high near 75. Here at Cargill Falls, it's currently 56 degrees. That's a 6 o'clock report. I'm Isaac Bean with WINY News. Now it's time to say good morning to Frankie Ashen.
11: Good morning, Bean. Good morning,
8: morning
11: listeners.
8: Yeah.
11: Hey, how you doing?
8: I'm okay.
11: I happen to have a very special guest in the studio today. We have an intern extraordinaire, Jake, on the scene. Jake, I didn't ask for your full name. Jake, give me your full name.
12: Jake Costello.
11: Jake Costello, say no more. Glad to have you here today.
12: I'm happy to be here.
11: Absolutely. So I was just talking about this with Jake, like, once again, I'm not up at this time usually, but there's something about today that feels, I don't know, like fortuitous, lucky. I'm choosing that. Last night I caught the Bruins game, the NHL opener, and
8: you didn't watch the Red Sox?
11: I was thinking it was either one or the other, but like Red Sox is in postseason, and I'm kind of
8: very,
11: like,
8: very excited about the outcome of that game.
11: Oh, so did they do their thing?
8: I hate the Red Sox.
11: Oh, okay. Never mind.
8: Yeah, I was pulling hard for the Yankees, so I was very excited when, you know, Cam Schlittler shut down the Red Sox for, you know, probably the sixth time in his career.
11: Does that mean that they lose their wild cards?
8: No, there's two more games. They have to win the next two. It's a best of three series, so they have to win their next two games. But if they lose one,
11: I have
8: feeling. They're not pulling it through. I mean, the Yankees are a better team. The Red Sox were terrible in September. Their lineup is overrated, and, you know, they had one, you know, the Linsanity run, as one would say.
11: Well, I'll say, hold on, the 15 straight consecutive wins. I think there's something there.
8: Linsanity run. It means unlikely to happen in sports terms.
11: True.
8: Okay. You know what Linsanity is?
11: No,
8: you know the background?
11: Speaking this, Bean. I need to know.
8: Linsanity.
11: I'm a new sports ball
8: so
11: person.
8: Jeremy Lin had a month of probably being the best basketball player in the NBA.
11: Yep.
8: And then he went back to being Jeremy Lin.
11: Okay.
8: So he had a 1 month.
11: He had a moment.
8: A month in. It happened to be in New York, of all places, too, of being, you know, a superstar.

0: scored thrice in 75 seconds, 46 minutes into the game. So it's kind of just like, yeah, this feels... It feels like tomorrow is what I felt yesterday night. It's going to be a good one. Are you a sports fan at all, Jake?
1: Nope.
0: Okay. So what do you enjoy instead of sports?
1: I like music and video games.
0: Video game. Okay. So
1: My main two hobbies and interests are video games and music.
0: Okay. Say no more. Yeah. Okay. If one of your hobbies or what if one of your main hobbies is music, you are in the right place.
1: Yes.
0: So, okay. So we have gotten our sports ball-isms all out already. But I'm wondering, Bean, do you have any stories in the newsroom that you're excited about, that you're interested in?
2: So we have Connecticut received $4.7 million federal grant to expand special education workforce pathways. So that's pretty cool for, you know, Connecticut residents.
0: Yes.
2: Yeah, you know, special education is obviously a field that is never gonna, you can never have enough resources towards.
0: Exactly.
2: And the Canterbury Board of Finance has invited residents to provide budget suggestions following the most recent failing of the budget referendum, which is, I think it's the fourth time it's failed. I think they've already failed four times. So, yeah. So they need all the suggestions they can get.
0: They're very considering.
2: So what I got for news at the moment, Frankie. Who do you got coming in?
0: So we have the Plainfield Kids coming in for Panther Pride at 7 at 7:25. We have the Killingly Highlights. So that's going to be a joyful couple of interviews. And you know what? It's going to be a joyful three interviews because at 7:30 we have the Northeast Connecticut Chamber of Commerce Business Spotlight. We're going to have folks from Reliable Remediation of Brooklyn coming in, as well as Mystic Pines Candle and Bio Wellness of Woodstock. I'm hoping that they might bring in a candle or two. So, you know what? Everyone, just put all your energy into an upcoming candle over here at WINY. That's what I got going on. We'll play a few games in the meantime as well. I have something called Top 5 Answers. It's a Family Feud type game that we're going to get into, as well as Two Facts, One Fiction. We have some educational aspects of this morning from these two. So we shall see how both you, Bean, and Jake do for each of these games. All right, folks. Bean, do you have any words of wisdom?
2: Words of wisdom?
0: Yeah.
2: You know, it's hump day.
0: It's hump. You know what?
2: Got to get over the hump.
0: Got to get over the hump. I like that.
2: Yeah, got to get over the hump. You know, they brought back the Camel commercial.
0: I saw it last night during the Bruins game.
2: It's about time. You know, oh my God.
0: I was going to say, what happened to our country that we let go of the hump day Camel?
2: That was the best commercial. It should be like every year you play it. Year off. Year on, year off. Year on, year off. Year on, year off.
0: So it stays fresh.
2: Shouldn't be like, you know, a 10-year drought of not seeing that commercial. That's probably one of the best commercials that's ever been produced.
0: It's part of our American history.
2: Hump day!
0: All right, folks. Stay tuned. We got a good show for you. We're rocking with you because you're rocking with us on WINY 1350
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0: I forgot to say, folks, hey, Frankie Ashen, the afternoon show here. I'm covering for Gary O's morning show. You might be surprised to hear that, but it's true. I don't know why you'd be surprised. I meant to say, I didn't say it before. Anyway, good morning.

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1: Forecast for northeastern Connecticut, mostly sunny today, a high 70 to 75, mostly cloudy, upper 50s tonight, partly sunny 75 tomorrow, and mostly sunny 80 on Friday. Saturday, mostly sunny, cooler 70 and partly sunny 65 Sunday. Monday, more sun, low 60s and sunny 55 to 60, rather chilly on Tuesday. This is WINY meteorologist Bill Jackwiman.
0: It is currently 56 degrees here at Broadcast House.
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0: And now, sports with Kyle Rickey.
9: Frankie, we start with some local action as the Plainfield boys soccer team defeated Turtelot Memorial High School 2-1 yesterday. Sam Adams and Christian Demento netted the two goals for the Panthers. Caleb Laporte scored Turtelot's lone goal in the 59th minute. The win for Plainfield was their first of the season. Ellis Tech Volleyball picked up another win over Cheney Tech yesterday in three sets, 25-14, 25-20, and 25-18. Rochelle Eaton had 8 service points and 15 assists, while Cameron Murray had 14 kills and 7 service points. Also last night, the Killingly field hockey team fell to NFA 5-0 at Killingly High School. Nationally, Fraser Minton broke a scoreless tie with just over 4 minutes left in the third period. J.J. Petrica and Mark Kostelic added goals 23 seconds apart to help the Boston Bruins beat the New York Rangers 3-0. The Bruins have now won 11 consecutive home openers. Jeremy Swayman made 24 saves for Boston, earning his 19th career shutout. The Rangers outshot the Bruins 24-23, but couldn't find the net. The Bruins are coming off a playoff loss to Buffalo and played without defensive man Charlie McAvoy, who is suspended. On the diamond, Cam Schlittler pitched another playoff gem against the Boston Red Sox, and Ben Rice also burned their hometown team with a late grand slam and 6 RBIs, as the New York Yankees open the wild card series rematch with a 9-0 victory. With the Yankees minus star slugger Aaron Judge because of a calf injury, Rice homered twice, doubled, and finished with 4 hits to power the offense. Number 9 batter Austin Wells drove in 2 runs for New York, and 21-year-old rookie George Lombard Jr. had 3 hits in his postseason debut. Rice and Schlittler were both raised among Red Sox fans in Massachusetts and went to college in New England before getting plucked by the Yankees out of Boston's backyard in baseball's amateur draft. And the Los Angeles Dodgers expect Shohei Ohtani to be healthier for the postseason. The two-way superstar played the final 5 games of the regular season after recovering from injuries. With 5 days off before the National League Division Series begins on Saturday, Ohtani has time to rest and refine his hitting. He went 5-for-21 in those 5 games, General manager Brandon Gomes says Ohtani is feeling great physically. Despite injuries, Ohtani hit .275 with 30 home runs in the regular season. I'm Kyle Ricking, WINY Sports.
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20: 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Connecticut received a $4.7 million federal grant to expand special education workforce pathways, according to an announcement released on Monday afternoon. The Connecticut State Department of Education announced that Connecticut has been awarded over $4.7 million over 5 years through a competitive federal grant to expand career pathways and strengthen workforce readiness for special education teachers and early intervention personnel. Connecticut was selected for funding through the U.S. Department of Education's Expanding Career Pathways and Workforce Readiness of Special Education Teachers and Early Intervention Personnel through Registered Apprenticeships Grant Programs. The five-year award begins in October 2026. The project will build upon Connecticut's existing Teacher Registered Apprenticeship Program, supported by a $2 million investment from Governor Lamont and the General Assembly. The existing program connects aspiring educators with employment in Connecticut schools, where they can earn a salary while completing the preparation and training needed to earn their teaching certification. The new $4.7 million grant will expand that model specifically into high-need special education and early intervention careers. The initiative aims to focus on three specific areas, including the scale of special education teacher registered apprenticeship statewide, strengthening Connecticut's first registered apprenticeship pathway for early intervention and early childhood special education, and introducing more students to education careers in special education and early intervention. The grant is the most recent investment that Connecticut has made to strengthen services for students with disabilities and the workforce that supports them. The Canterbury Board of Finance has invited residents to provide budget suggestions following the most recent failing budget referendum that occurred last Thursday. According to the Board of Finance, a special meeting will be held on Monday, October 5th at 7 p.m. at the Canterbury Town Hall, located at 1 Municipal Drive. Residents are encouraged to attend and share concerns, questions, and budget ideas that will be gathered from residents and reviewed before official adjustments to the budgets are made. To help prepare for the meeting, the Board of Finance has published a budget ideas and calculator app on the official Town of Canterbury Facebook page, where ideas can be entered and their subsequent budget and mill rate impact can be assessed. Budget ideas must be presented at the special meeting to be officially considered for review. WINY News Time, 6:34.
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20: Let's take a look at the weather report by meteorologist Bill Jackman. Today, mostly sunny, highs of 70 to 75. Tonight, mostly cloudy, lows of 50 to 55. Tomorrow, partly sunny, high near 75. Your Cargill Falls, it's currently 56 degrees. 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
22: Okay.
21: And I will ask both you, Bean, and Jake to give the top 5 answers to whatever statement that I am about to share. So what that means is I would love for you both to get a pen and paper, because I'll give you the statement and I'll also give you the first initial or the first letter of each of these top five answers given to folks. 100 people surveyed off the street would give these top five answers to whatever statement I'm about to share. So I'll give you the first letter.
20: All right, let's go.
21: And fill them in that time that I give you the letter. So here's the statement. Name something that a clown might learn at Clown College. Clown College indeed. Here is the first answer. It starts with the letter J. What could it be? A clown might learn this at Clown College. The second answer starts with the letter M. M, like meow, but it's not meow. Name something that a clown might learn at Clown College. The third answer is two words. The first word starts with B. The second word starts with A. Something that a clown might learn. The fourth answer starts with the letter J. And finally, the fifth answer starts with the letter P. It is two words. So the first word starts with the letter P. The second word starts with the letter T. Down the list, it's J, M, two words, B, A. Fourth answer, J. And the fifth, P-T. Okay, so I'm going to go around the room. Name something that a clown might learn at Clown College. It starts with the letter J. Bean.
20: Juggle.
21: Juggle. Okay, good answer. What do you think, Jake?
1: Gesturing.
21: Gesturing. That is a good one as well. It's juggling for now. But I feel like there is like a bunch of... you know, the body language stuff that all of these clowns have to go through. Name something that a clown might learn at Clown College. It starts with the letter M. What do you think, Jake?
2: No clue.
21: No clue. What about you, Bean?
20: Makeup.
21: Makeup. Yes. Okay. Wait. Okay. We're on a roll. We're on
2: I
21: a roll.
2: I don't know much about clowns.
21: Right? All I know is like they can be
2: like
21: a little
2: not
21: scary.
2: One thing.
21: Don't worry. We're going to learn a little bit more. This is what I said before. This is educational.
2: Yep.
21: Something that a clown might learn at Clown College. It starts with B and A. Bean.
20: It's something balloon something. Balloon.
21: Okay. Yes.
20: I don't know what the word begin with the A is. Something. It's balloon something.
21: You're almost there. What do you think, Jake?
2: And I still got nothing.
21: That's
2: I
21: no
2: think
21: problem.
2: About the balloon, though.
21: Balloon, right? Okay, balloon.
2: That would make
21: animals.
2: Sense, yeah.
21: Balls. So it okay, is yeah. balloon.
20: You know, I knew it was balloon something. I couldn't think of anything that began with a
21: with an A. Balloon yeah. aneurysm. Something that a clown might learn at Clown College. It starts with the letter J. This is our second J. What do you think, Jake?
2: Nope.
21: Nothing. What do you think, Bean?
20: You know, juggle again, but I don't know. J.
21: Juggle, but different.
20: Jingle. You know, joys.
21: Jingle is good. Okay.
20: Joy. I don't know. There's not a lot of words that begin with J.
2: Yeah.
21: Well, arguably, I might say differently. But this is something that a clown might learn at Clown College. It is jokes.
2: Oh.
21: Yelling yeah. certain jokes.
20: Yeah. Yeah, that's, you know, that's...
2: That makes sense, yeah.
21: Boom.
2: With
21: name
2: clowns,
21: something
2: yeah.
21: that a clown might learn at Clown College. It starts with P and T. Bean.
20: Part-time.
21: Part-time work, yeah. You're going to Clown College and then you're becoming a waiter right after. What do you think, Jake?
2: At a loss.
21: At a loss. Don't worry. And it's hard to sort of put together an idea when you have time on the clock like that.
2: Yeah.
21: So it is pie throwing.
20: Oh.
21: One of the most urgent and important skills that a clown can use is to throw a pie.
20: So. I'm sorry I insulted clowns by saying part-time.
21: Thank you. There's one clown listening right now.
20: PT, I'm just thinking
21: with
20: part-time.
21: With their fist clenched in
20: it's
21: anger.
20: It's a full-time career. I don't know why I, you know.
21: Thank you. Say that louder.
20: I said, it's a full-time career. I shouldn't have said part-time. I just see PT and I'm thinking, you know, clowns, I don't know if they have an hourly schedule. They clock in every day. Who knows? But I'm sure it's a full-time job.
21: $50 an hour.
20: Sure, it's a full-time job. Sure.
21: Thank you. Say that for the clowns in the back.
2: Yeah.
21: Name something that a clown might learn at Clown College. We got educational content for you, everybody. Juggling, makeup, balloon animals, jokes, and pie throwing.
0: fortuitous, really.
20: I didn't do that bad.
0: Yeah, I was gonna say you didn't do bad.
20: I didn't do bad.
0: First three were pretty good today.
20: Yeah, the first three were pretty good.
0: Then we get to J and we forget every word that has to start with J.
2: I could barely think of anything.
0: I feel you. I absolutely feel you.
2: I don't know too much about clowns.
0: It's those clowns. They're mysterious. All right, folks. Coming up next, we have Panther Pride with Plainfield students. It'll be a good one. You want to tune in, and we will be live on Facebook. So, folks, we're rocking with you because you're rocking with us on WINY 1350
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7: Forecast for northeastern Connecticut, mostly sunny today, a high 70 to 75, mostly cloudy, upper 50s tonight, partly sunny 75 tomorrow, and mostly sunny 80 on Friday. Saturday, mostly sunny, cooler 70 and partly sunny 65 Sunday. Monday, more sun, low 60s and sunny 55 to 60, rather chilly on Tuesday. This is WINY meteorologist Bill Jackwiman.
6: It is currently 56 degrees here at Broadcast House.
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9: Frankie, we start with some local action as the Plainfield boys soccer team defeated Turtelot Memorial High School 2-1 yesterday. Sam Adams and Christian Demento netted the two goals for the Panthers. Caleb Laporte scored Turtelot's lone goal in the 59th minute. The win for Plainfield was their first of the season. Ellis Tech volleyball picked up another win over Cheney Tech yesterday in three sets, 25-14, 25-20, and 25-18. Rochelle Eaton had 8 service points and 15 assists, while Cameron Murray had 14 kills and 7 service points. Also last night, the Killingly field hockey team fell to NFA 5-0 at Killingly High School. Nationally, Fraser Minton broke a scoreless tie with just over 4 minutes left in the third period. J.J. Petrica and Mark Kostelic added goals 23 seconds apart to help the Boston Bruins beat the New York Rangers 3-0. The Bruins have now won 11 consecutive home openers. Jeremy Swayman made 24 saves for Boston, earning his 19th career shutout. The Rangers outshot the Bruins 24-23, but couldn't find the net. The Bruins are coming off a playoff loss to Buffalo and played without defensive man Charlie McAvoy, who is suspended. On the diamond, Cam Schlittler pitched another playoff gem against the Boston Red Sox, and Ben Rice also burned their hometown team with a late grand slam and 6 RBIs as the New York Yankees opened the wild card series rematch with a 9-0 victory. With the Yankees minus star slugger Aaron Judge because of a calf injury, Rice homered twice, doubled, and finished with 4 hits to power the offense. Number 9 batter Austin Wells drove in 2 runs for New York, and 21-year-old rookie George Lombard Jr. had 3 hits in his postseason debut. Rice and Schlittler were both raised among Red Sox fans in Massachusetts and went to college in New England before getting plucked by the Yankees out of Boston's backyard in baseball's amateur draft. And the Los Angeles Dodgers expect Shohei Ohtani to be healthier for the postseason. The two-way superstar played the final 5 games of the regular season after recovering from injuries. With 5 days off before the National League Division Series begins on Saturday, Ohtani has time to rest and refine his hitting. He went 5-for-21 in those 5 games. General Manager Brandon Gomes says Ohtani is feeling great physically. Despite injuries, Ohtani hit .275 with 30 home runs in the regular season. I'm Kyle Rickey, WINY Sports.
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1: AP News, I'm Marcela Sanchez. Former special counsel Jack Smith is defending his prosecutions of Donald Trump during the 2024 campaign. AP Washington correspondent Sagar Magani reports.
2: During a Senate hearing, Smith faced GOP accusations of being a political operative who himself should be prosecuted. He said the probe followed the rule of law.
3: Anybody who has worked with me and knows me during the course of my career knows that I would not let politics play a role.
2: And their probe found proof the president broke the law. Democrats like Dick Durbin accused Republicans of spreading baseless theories about Smith to defend the president.
4: They are nothing but a smokescreen.
2: But Smith faced bitingly personal GOP criticism from Missouri's Eric Schmidt.
5: You will go down as a total dirtbag.
2: And Louisiana's John Kennedy.
6: You make me want to throw up in my mouth.
2: Sagar Magani, Washington.
1: The U.S. military says it's completed the withdrawal of its troops from Iraq, ending a 12-year mission to fight the Islamic State group. Pentagon spokesperson Sean Parnell says U.S. troops and equipment had completed an orderly departure from the last airbase where they had been present in northern Iraq. President Trump says he and a large group of leaders of artificial intelligence companies have signed a voluntary accord that will include internal and external reviews of the technology.
7: Well, I think I'm seeing tremendous self-policing, and they understand that they have to self-police. And it's very-
1: Trump is promising that his government would not limit the development of AI. Top executives from AI firms have called for delays. Many of these AI executives had lunch with Trump at the White House yesterday. Global shares mostly rose in early trading. This is AP News.
8: I'm Isaac Bean with WINY News, brought to you by Putnam Chrysler Dodge Jeep Ram at the corner of Routes 44 and 21 in Putnam. Connecticut received a $4.7 million federal grant to expand special education workforce pathways, according to an announcement released on Monday afternoon. The Connecticut State Department of Education announced that Connecticut has been awarded over $4.7 million over 5 years through a competitive federal grant to expand career pathways and strengthen workforce readiness for special education teachers and early intervention personnel. Connecticut was selected for funding through the U.S. Department of Education's Expanding Career Pathways and Workforce Readiness for Special Education Teachers and Early Intervention Personnel through Registered Apprenticeship Grant Programs. The five-year award begins in October 2026. The project will build upon Connecticut's existing Teacher Registered Apprenticeship Program, supported by a $2 million investment from Governor Lamont and the General Assembly. The existing program connects aspiring educators with employment in Connecticut schools, where they can earn a salary while completing the preparation and training needed to earn their teaching certification. The new $4.7 million grant will expand the model specifically into high-need special education and early intervention careers. The initiative aims to focus on three specific areas, including the scale of special education teacher registered apprenticeship statewide, strengthening Connecticut's first registered apprenticeship pathway for early intervention and early childhood special education, and introducing more students to education, careers in special education, and early intervention. The grant is the most recent investment that Connecticut has made to strengthen services for students with disabilities and the workforce that supports them. The Canterbury Board of Finance has invited residents to provide budget suggestions following the most recent failing budget referendum that occurred last Thursday. According to the Board of Finance, a special meeting will be held on Monday, October 5th at 7 p.m. at the Canterbury Town Hall, located at 1 Municipal Drive. Residents are encouraged to attend and share concerns, questions, and budget ideas that will be gathered from residents and reviewed before official adjustments to the budgets are made. To help prepare for the meeting, The Board of Finance has published a budget ideas and calculator app on the official Town of Canterbury Facebook page where ideas can be entered and their subsequent budget and mill rate impacts can be assessed. Budget ideas must be presented at the special meeting to be officially considered for review. WINY News Time, 7:05.
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8: Let's take a look at the weather report by meteorologist Bill Jackman. Today, mostly sunny, highs of 70 to 75. Tonight, mostly cloudy, lows of 55 to 60. Tomorrow, partly sunny, high near 75. Here at Cargill Falls, it's currently 56 degrees. That's the 7 o'clock report brought to you by Putnam Chrysler Dodge Jeep Ram at the corner of Routes 44 and 21 in Putnam. I'm Isaac Bean with WINY News. 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
11: 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Now, here's the stars of Panther Pride from Plainfield High School. I have a bevy of people here today, so I'll introduce everybody going down the line. Hello, Chris Barber, girls soccer coach for Plainfield High School. How are you doing today?
12: Good. Good morning. Thank you for having us.
11: Absolutely. Oh my gosh. It's always nice to see like smiling faces. It revitalizes me as I'm not usually up this early. So I'm like, okay, I'm sapping your energy just a little bit. Going down the line, we also have Ellie Dodge, a senior and midfield. Go ahead and lean into any of these mics, anything. And how are you doing today, Ellie?
13: I'm doing great.
11: Very good. That's what I like to hear. We have Nevaeh Daly, a senior as well, center back. Nevaeh, how are you doing?
14: I'm doing good. How are you?
11: I'm doing all right. Like I said, sapping the energy. I say with compassion, not with, you know, I don't know, villainous origin or something. We have Abigail Lawton, right wing and senior. How are you doing?
15: I'm doing good. How about you?
11: I'm doing pretty good. I keep saying it. I keep meaning it. And then finally, we have Lily Willett. Lily is a senior and a wing defense. Or I've heard little titter saying that you're like all around. You go wherever you need to go. So come on. That's a little bit of a, I feel like that is a hard role, but also the sort of bedrock of a team as well. So, Lily, how are you doing?
16: I'm doing great. I'm glad to be here.
11: Yay! I'm glad to have you all here, truly. So, let's talk a little bit about what's been going on with the girls' soccer team, Plainfield High, the Plainfield Panthers. So, tell me about it, Chris. What's the track record? What's been going on?
12: Our record, we are 1-4-2. We're just starting to get our steam, and we're going to start rolling through some games here soon.
11: Love
12: so
11: it.
12: Our record is going to be improving quickly, I believe.
11: I love that. Okay. It's one

0: in a team, like our bonding, like we all just are able to get along and work together very well.
1: Perfect. Okay. Yes. I mean, a bunch of people who don't like each other trying to kick a ball around. I don't know. There would be some misplaced kicks, I feel like. What do you do off the field to build up your team, Nevaeh? What does that look like?
2: So we do have our pasta parties, and then
1: Yes, I
2: we're
1: love
2: all
1: that.
2: going to a UConn game this Saturday.
1: Yes. Okay. So is it sort of normal to have some of those field trips going out and about in the community?
2: Sometimes, like, 'cause we have practice like almost every day, and some days our boys have games, so sometimes the whole team goes and watches the boys game together. We
1: Got
2: have a
1: you.
2: nice tall hill that we all sit on.
1: Yes. Okay. There you go. And Abigail, I'd love to know. So, what is next for the Panthers for girls soccer? Don't worry about that mic, it'll always fight back.
0: We have a game today against Wyndham in Wynd at Wyndham at 6 o'clock tonight, and we have a game on Saturday against NFA at 10 a.m. at NFA.
1: Perfect. I believe WMY Radio will be covering today's game at 6 o'clock. So, folks, stay tuned. Stay tuned. Lily, would you say, I want to know, does your team have any sort of like areas of improvement, some like challenges that you all are taking on to be the best team?
3: I mean, there's always challenges. I feel like we have a lot of like new people, freshmen and sophomores. We're a fairly younger team, and I feel like our challenge area is really just improving to that high school level of play, which we're all really getting there and really improving well. And I feel like now that we have sort of that glue, it's just taking that and taking it a step further.
1: Yes. Okay. I love that. And I really feel that there is this sense of community, this sense of like building each other up, all the way down to pasta parties. Can I hear a little bit? Who wants to front and talk about the pasta parties?
3: I could talk about them.
1: Yes.
3: So we usually have a player that is gracious enough to host a pasta party the night before a game,
1: Love.
3: and we all just go over the person's house. We eat good food. We eat pasta and garlic bread, and we usually hang out with like their family, or we'll go like do something in their yard, play yard games. I remember at my pasta party at the beginning of the season, we had like cornhole set up and like a
1: Yes.
3: bunch of fun games that we all just play together that's outside of soccer to sort of like almost take our mind off of it before the game so that we're not stressing too much.
1: I love that. It's a little like pregame ritual, and I also feel like there's a little bit of luck in there of like if we can just come together and get our pasta on, then we know that we got this game. We got this game. I would love to know, Chris, what are you excited for the team coming up? Any like up and coming folks, any student leaders? We have four student leaders right in front of us. But yeah, I'd love to learn a little bit more about that as well.
4: So this is an interesting season. This is my third season. We have nine seniors on the team. We also have a full
1: Okay.
4: JV team. So the numbers in town that are interested in playing have been growing. So that gives us more opportunities to develop girls coming into the program and field more competitive teams. So it's been fantastic. I'm not looking forward to senior night because I'm going to
1: I
4: have nine
1: know
4: girls leaving, some
1: the
4: of which I've
1: tears,
4: had
1: the
4: experience with
1: emotions.
4: since they were kids playing in rec. So that I'm not looking forward to. But the game on Saturday should be wonderful. The UConn game, going together and just kind of kick back and watch somebody else do it for a while.
1: Yes.
4: It's always fun to see and see how how these girls play at a much different, higher level, different atmosphere, and to be able to bring our team in and experience that as a group is really exciting.
1: That is, like you said, talking about senior night, nine seniors off and doing their own thing. The emotions are high, but I can tell that the impact of all of these seniors is going to echo throughout this team for years to come. And speaking of senior night, I am curious, you're all seniors. I'd love to know, starting with Ellie, what do you think is next after high school?
0: After high school, I'm definitely looking to go to college. I've been looking at a

0: bunch of schools, mostly close to here.
1: I feel you.
0: Yeah, I'm interested in dental hygiene. I don't think I'll be playing any sports in college. Kind of just want to focus on school.
1: Yes, that makes sense. That makes sense. We need more dental hygienists, so let's go. And Nevaeh, tell me, what are your plans after school?
2: So I am planning on going to college. I was planning on going to an in-state school and getting my associate's degree. I am playing sports in college, and then I was hoping to enroll in a police academy.
1: Okay, let's go. Our future of America. This is what I'm talking about. Abigail, you tell me what's next. It's fighting you in particular.
3: I've been looking at colleges along the Northeast, New England colleges. I want to go do like 4-year college, maybe pursue my education at a law school. I'm looking into family law. I also want to run track when I'm in college. Unfortunately,
1: Yes.
3: not soccer, but.
1: I love that with Chris over here, like, track. Interesting. And then finally, Lily, tell me about it. What's next?
4: I'm also looking. Ooh, I'm looking to do pre-law studies at UConn, and I've also been, opening my horizons, looking at other places around, like Abby said, New England, and doing pre-law studies there, really refining and figuring out what specifically I want to do in the law field, and then hopefully maybe becoming an attorney or a lawyer,
1: Yes.
4: something like that.
1: Yes. I believe in y'all so much. I mean, what is it? Dentists, lawyers, police officers. Like, I can see it all. I can see it all. Okay. One more time. I'd love to know when I can catch your next game. Chris, can you remind me of the next two games coming up?
5: Tonight we're at Wyndham, 6 o'clock. And then on Saturday, I believe, 11 o'clock kickoff.
3: 10.
5: 10 o'clock kickoff
1: That is so funny. They're running it like the Navy. They are running it like the
5: NFA.
1: Navy. So, folks, I want to thank you all for coming in today. It sounds like that not only are you providing great entertainment with sports in general, what sports in general? Sports and specifically soccer. Hello. And yeah, giving back to your community and building a team that I believe, if people are watching, would really love to be a part of in due time
5: That's
1: as
5: our hope.
1: well.
5: That's our hope.
1: So thank you all for coming in today. I hope you enjoy the rest of your day, and we have more coming to you at WINY. And Panther Pride was brought to you by Ascend Bank, 14 Lathrop Road in Plainfield. 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Thank you all.
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8: Forecast for northeastern Connecticut, mostly sunny today, a high 70 to 75, mostly cloudy, upper 50s tonight, partly sunny 75 tomorrow, and mostly sunny 80 on Friday. Saturday, mostly sunny, cooler 70 and partly sunny, 65 Sunday. Monday, more sun, low 60s and sunny, 55 to 60, rather chilly on Tuesday. This is WINY meteorologist Bill Jackman.
1: It is currently 58 degrees here at Broadcast House. 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
9: Frankie, we start with some local action as the Plainfield boys soccer team defeated Turtelot Memorial High School 2-1 yesterday. Sam Adams and Christian Demento netted the two goals for the Panthers. Caleb Laporte scored Turtelot's lone goal in the 59th minute. The win for Plainfield was their first of the season. Ellis Tech volleyball picked up another win over Cheney Tech yesterday in three sets, 25-14, 25-20, and 25-18. Rochelle Eaton had 8 service points and 15 assists, while Cameron Murray had 14 kills and 7 service points. Also last night, the Killingly field hockey team fell to NFA 5-0 at Killingly High School. Nationally, Fraser Minton broke a scoreless tie with just over 4 minutes left in the third period. J.J. Petrica and Mark Kostelic added goals 23 seconds apart to help the Boston Bruins beat the New York Rangers 3-0. The Bruins have now won 11 consecutive home openers. Jeremy Swayman made 24 saves for Boston, earning his 19th career shutout. The Rangers outshot the Bruins 24-23, but couldn't find the net. The Bruins are coming off a playoff loss to Buffalo and played without defenseman Charlie McAvoy, who is suspended. On the diamond, Cam Schlittler pitched another playoff gem against the Boston Red Sox, and Ben Rice also burned their hometown team with a late grand slam and 6 RBIs as the New York Yankees opened the wild card series rematch with a 9-0 victory. With the Yankees minus star slugger Aaron Judge because of a calf injury, Rice homered twice, doubled, and finished with 4 hits to power the offense. Number 9 batter Austin Wells drove in 2 runs for New York, and 21-year-old rookie George Lombard Jr. had 3 hits in his postseason debut. Rice and Schlittler were both raised among Red Sox fans in Massachusetts and went to college in New England before getting plucked by the Yankees out of Boston's backyard in baseball's amateur draft. And the Los Angeles Dodgers expect Shohei Ohtani to be healthier for the postseason. The two-way superstar played the final 5 games of the regular season after recovering from injuries. With 5 days off before the National League Division Series begins on Saturday, Ohtani has time to rest and refine his hitting. He went 5-for-21 in those 5 games. General Manager Brandon Gomes says Ohtani is feeling great physically. Despite injuries, Ohtani hit .275 with 30 home runs in the regular season. I'm Kyle Rickey, WINY Sports.
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1: Hello, everybody. Welcome to Killing Lee Highlights. 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Call Jason Verano at 860-377-2341, and be sure to like them on Facebook. Now, here are the stars of Killing Lee Highlights right here in the studio. I shall introduce everyone, start us off. We have our cross country coach, Lori Evans. How you doing, Lori?
16: Good morning. Good. How are you?
1: I'm doing pretty good. I love seeing new faces. And I especially love hearing about like what students are passionate about. So we'll get into the cross country team, how everything's going. And I will go down the line. We have David Groh, an eighth grader. All eighth graders been on the team, I've been hearing, for 4 years.
16: That's so correct.
1: Pretty strong foundation. We have Jordan Nelson, Aiden Davis, Claire Main, Tegan Chattel, and Sophia Sokoa. So we have a star-studded team. I would love to ask, first things first, how is our track record or cross-country record, if we want to get, you know, specific up in here? How has it been going over there on the team, Coach Evans?
16: Yeah, we're having a great season. We have these six returning for their fourth season, so really great leadership out there. Our boys currently are undefeated with two wins under their belt.
1: Let's go.
16: And the girls are 1-1, so we're off to a great start with much more to come.
1: That feels like it is definitely energizing for the start of the school year. And I imagine that there is a lot of training and like making sure that you're in, you know, your best condition for the upcoming school year as well. And I'm curious about that. I would love to know, Claire, can you tell me a little bit more about what is it like preparing for the season? It's like, don't worry, we got you. I feel like it requires a lot of, I don't know. I am certainly not a sports person, but I'm slowly getting in here with hockey and learning a little bit more about stuff going on. Do you feel that has a lot to do with like different meets, different like also sort of team bonding exercises? What does that look like?
17: I mean, mostly some people try to, like, run together and try to finish together, like, us three.
1: Yes. Okay. And how has it been going for the sort of, like, first two, I want to say performances, meets. Oh, my gosh. You can tell I'm not quite a sports person, so I appreciate your patience, everybody, truly. So what was some of these, like, meets look like? Can you tell me a little bit about that, Tegan?
3: Well, we get there, I guess, and we, like, stretch. Mm-hmm. And then it switches every, like, home meet, like, if the boys or the girls go first.
1: Got you. Okay. And can you tell me a little bit, Sophia, what makes the girls' cross-country team special? What's, like, your it factor?
18: I think it's how such an individual sport can turn into a team sport really fast.
1: Mm-hmm. What would you say your favorite part of a meet is?
18: Seeing everyone cheer for everyone.
1: Yes. Yeah, I feel like there's definitely, like, there's competition, of course, but I mean, you're all in the same boat, so at a certain point, you gotta be like, okay, we're here for each other, regardless of team at some point. I have some questions for our boys cross-country team as well. In the same way, I'd love to ask, like, what is the boys cross-country factor? What's been working for you guys? You can come on down to this microphone over here.
19: If I had to say, it's probably, like, all the running. Like, we want to each beat our friends. Otherwise, they get to brag in our faces saying, hey, I beat you. Mm-hmm. And then we have to make it up at the meet.
1: Absolutely. Okay. That was Aiden on the mic. So I love the idea of just folks being able to have that healthy sort of competition where it's just like, okay, we're gonna beat each other's PR in some ways. So tell me a little bit about what are some of the challenges that you've sort of like come across for the first sort of two meets of the season. I'd love to learn a little bit more about that, David.
20: Really, it's just keeping a good pace and, not giving up. And what my coach always says is, try to beat the person in front of you.
1: Hey.
20: And if it's one of your teammates, it gives them, like, something to keep going.
1: Some motivation.
20: Yeah.
1: So sounds like it's like a constant cycle of you guys motivating each other. And I think that's one of the most important parts of being on a team. Not just like, okay, let's meet this goal. Let's do this. We want to win X, Y, and Z. It's also about being like, I want to be better for, you know, for the rest of the team. So we can sort of meet each other where we're at. I love that. Okay, tell me a little bit, what is it like on the team, Jordan? What are some sort of, like, team building things that you do? Like, hanging out together, sort of, like, investigating how to get better?
21: So, because the team is made up of every single grade, there will often be, like, little groups that split off. And those groups will usually try to run together or will motivate each other while we're running through practices, and they will improve our, like, team morale.
1: Got you. Okay, that's what I'm talking about. I'd love to know, so what is next for the boys and girls cross country teams, Coach Evans?
16: We see Brooklyn tomorrow at KISS, so we're hosting them. And then next week, we head to Plainfield, then Woodstock the week after, and then we're in the championships. So
1: perfect.
16: We're like halfway there.
1: Yeah. Championships. It feels like it's all coming so quick.
16: It does.
1: Okay. So I feel like that's a lot of excitement, sort of like simmering, that sort of thing. And yeah, are there also any sort of like extracurriculars or fundraisers coming up? Any events that we should know about for the cross country team?
16: Tomorrow's meet, we recognize all our eighth graders that have been on the team. So that's a big event that we add to the season.
1: I feel like this can also be a little bit emotional, where it's just like, oh my gosh, we've been here for so long, seen folks grow, that sort of thing. And yeah, I really appreciate you all coming in, talking a little bit about what you're passionate about. We have some games, meets coming up. And once again, I really want to thank you all for coming in today. Is there anything that we're missing from, exciting things about Killingly Highlights? Any last words that you'd like to say about the team, about your, friendships, anything like that?
16: We've got a great group. We've got 40 on the team, and between 5th and 8th grade, they all blend together, and it's a really great group to be a part of.
1: That's exceptional. Thank you all for coming in today. 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Call Jason Verano at 860-377-2341, and be sure to like them on Facebook. Thank you, North Star Home Loans, for supporting the students and all the good things happening at Killingly High School. I hope you all enjoy the rest of your day.
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22: I'm Isaac Bean with WINY News, brought to you by Vashon GMC. Emergency crews are responding to a reported two-car vehicle accident in the area of 259 Hartford Pike in Killingly. There are no injuries currently reported. The Canterbury Board of Finance has invited residents to provide budget suggestions following the most recent failing budget referendum that occurred last Thursday. According to the Board of Finance, a special meeting will be held on Monday, October 5th at 7 p.m. at the Canterbury Town Hall, located at 1 Municipal Drive. Residents are encouraged to attend and share concerns, questions, and budget ideas that will be gathered from residents and reviewed before official adjustments to the budgets are made. To help prepare for the meeting, the Board of Finance has published a budget ideas and calculator app on the official Town of Canterbury Facebook page, where ideas can be entered and their subsequent budget and mill rate impact can be assessed. Budget ideas must be presented at the special meeting to be officially considered for review. Connecticut received a $4.7 million federal grant to expand special education workforce pathways. According to an announcement released on Monday afternoon, the Connecticut State Department of Education announced that Connecticut has been awarded over $4.7 million over 5 years through a competitive federal grant to expand career pathways and strengthen workforce readiness for special education teachers and early intervention personnel. Connecticut was selected for funding through the U.S. Department of Education's Expanding Career Pathways and Workforce Readiness of Special Education Teachers and Early Intervention Personnel through Registered Apprenticeships Grant Program. The 5-year award begins in October 2026. The project will build upon Connecticut's existing teacher registered apprenticeship program, supported by a $2 million investment from Governor Lamont and the General Assembly. The existing program connects aspiring educators with employment in Connecticut schools, where they can earn a salary while completing the preparation and training needed to earn their teaching certifications. The new $4.7 million grant will expand that model specifically into high-need special education and early intervention careers. The initiative aims to focus on three specific areas, including the scale of special education registered apprenticeship statewide, strengthening Connecticut's first registered apprenticeship pathway for early intervention and early childhood special education, and introducing more students to education careers in special education and early intervention. The grant is the most recent investment that Connecticut has made to strengthen services for students with disabilities and the workforce that supports them. WINY News Time, 7:39.
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22: Let's take a look at the weather report by meteorologist Bill Jackerman. Today, mostly sunny, highs of 70 to 75. Tonight, mostly cloudy, lows of 55 to 60. Tomorrow, partly sunny, high near 75. Your Cargill Falls is currently 57 degrees. That's a 7:30 report brought to you by Vachon GMC. I'm Isaac Bean with WINY News. Now back to Frankie Ashen.
1: Welcome back, Bean. Welcome back, listeners. We are here with the Northeastern Connecticut Chamber of Commerce Business Spotlight. 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Joining us today, we have three very special guests, and I would love to introduce them going down the line. Right away, we have Rusty Haynes here, Friendly Spirits. How are you doing, Rusty?
5: Good morning, Frankie.
1: Good morning. I am someone who usually is... what's the word? You usually doesn't see the sunrise.
5: Yeah, you don't take the afternoon drive time if you're a morning person.
1: Yeah, so I'm kind of just like, okay, I'm revitalized by all the energy in the room today.
5: Just think about how much time you're going to have today. It's going to feel like a bonus day.
1: Exactly. Well, you would hope so, but I will also be back for the afternoon show.
5: Nice.
1: So it's, you know what?
5: Okay, so it's going to feel like twice as long. Sorry.
1: Which, you know what? It's okay. We all need one of those days to remind us that we can survive.
5: Yeah.
1: Just kidding. Okay. And coming down the line, we also have Russ Harlow of Reliable Remediation of Brooklyn. How you doing, Russ?
7: Doing very well. Thank you for having us.
1: Absolutely. I am excited to talk a little bit more about what you've got going on for each of your businesses. We also have Christina Cox of Mystic Pines Candle and Bio Wellness of Woodstock.
23: Good morning.
1: Good morning. How are you doing?
23: I'm wonderful. How are you?
1: Very good. Would you say you're a morning person?
23: I have no choice but to be. Yes, absolutely. Yeah. 5 o'clock every day.
1: I feel you. That is my whole family. It is very much like, I mean, we're awake, but at what cost?
23: Right. I know.
1: So glad to have you all in today, of course. And representing the Northeastern Connecticut Chamber of Commerce. I'd love to talk a little bit more about each of what you have going on. Tell me about Reliable Remediation.
7: Sure, Frankie. So think about it. Can you imagine what sudden property damage can just kind of steal your peace of mind? And and so we help people navigate the chaos and restore the health and safety of their home so that they can get their life back. And we deal a lot with mold and water damage and fire damage and all the types of things that you really don't want to have to deal with. And so we help people do that and get, like I said, get their space back so they can get their life back on track. One of the biggest things that we do is educate. There's a lot of people who will just call a contractor and say, just give me a price. And we're not that. We're going to come in. We're going to help you think about mold specifically. They think, I have a mold problem. Well, you don't have a mold problem, even if there's mold growing, because it's the result of an underlying moisture or water damage problem. And so if you hire somebody who's just going to come in and go, yep, I can get rid of that, and you don't fix that underlying problem, It's just going to come back.
1: Mm-hmm.
7: So that education process, we come in and do a full professional unbiased evaluation. And, you know, 40% of the time, we don't even submit a proposal for work to be done. We just help people understand what's going on. And this could be a simple situation like, I found mold in my bathroom ceiling. I clean it. It keeps coming back. I don't know why. And I'm like, well, your teenagers are taking showers for 45 minutes, not running the fan, or they're shutting it off when they leave and it's still like a sauna in here.
1: Yep.
7: Guess what? That's enough moisture to cause that to come back all the time. And all you got to do is make sure that fan runs. And you could just, I don't know, install a timer switch. So they turn it, shuts off in 60 minutes, you know that it's not going to be a big problem.
1: Mm.
7: And so there are little solutions like that where, sure, you can pay me to clean it and paint it, but at the same time, a lot of folks can do that too. And you don't need professional remediation necessarily in that circumstance. So that education process and not feeling like we have to sell a job every time we go out, we just want to help our neighbors. Like, listen, the quiet corner is a small pond. If you don't take care of people, people find out pretty quick. And we just want to take care of people, educate them, calm it down a little bit, because when people get on the internet and they start going down into Google University, they're going to get pretty scared from some of these things, dealing with mold or mold illness or toxicity. And these are special circumstances. And that doesn't mean the mold on your bathroom ceiling is one of those situations. You know what I mean?
1: Mm-hmm. I feel like what you've shared is so like person-centered, so trustworthy in many different ways, where it has to do, like you said, about the underlying causes rather than like, here's the quick fix, give me money type sort of deal. So I'm curious, how did Reliable Remediation start?
7: How did we start? Well, I wanted to be home more. And yes. That sounds strange when you open a business. Everybody over here is chuckling, and that's true. But I was leaving the house at 4:30 in the morning, driving to, you know, East Hartford, and then getting in a truck and driving to Greenwich and Westchester County and New York. And I was getting home at 6, 7 o'clock at night. My wife was homeschooling the kids, and they were young. And I needed to be around more.
1: Mm-hmm.
7: And there was difficulties at home. And so I thought, well, maybe if I at least am able to shape some of my time and not be giving it to someone else to direct me what to do, I might be able to do some of those things on my own and help out more and be around more. We went through a lot of different business opportunities, franchises and things like that. And I thought, you know, hey, I don't even care. I'll take a porta potty business if the margins are good. Like I don't get my self-worth from the type of work that I do. But what I realized during that process, as we looked at 12 or 15 different business types, I learned I really wanted to help people. Mm. I learned something valuable about me. And so when I found this type of business, I said, I really am helping people. And we see people on some really dark days.
1: Yes.
7: You know, they've had a fire, they've got to move out of their house for a year and dealing with that kind of loss, or it's raining through their kitchen ceiling because something burst in a wall somewhere and they don't know what to do. And we can come in, bring calm, help them solve that situation and get them moving forward. And I sleep really well at night because it's not about the paycheck. It's about helping them find the solution to that problem, whether I make money or not.
1: Absolutely. And where can folks find you, whether it's physically or social media?
7: Well, we go and see people a lot. So we don't have a walk-in. We operate out of our house, but that's fine. We're in Brooklyn on Route 6. But we're on all the places. You know, all the social media places, you'll find us at Reliable Remediation, whether YouTube, Facebook, Instagram, TikTok, all of them, right? And it's reliableremediation.com. And 860-560-1930 is our phone number. And you can reach us 24 hours a day. Because sometimes these problems happen in the middle of the night.
1: Exactly. So it sounds like, folks, you know where to go in times of emergency and in times of needing some insight as well. Reliable Remediation. Thank you so much. Tell me a little bit about Mystic Pines Candle and Bio Wellness of Woodstock, Christina.
23: Thank you. Happy to be here. So
1: absolutely.
23: We've been doing this since 2013. officially since 2015.
1: Yes.
23: And the company actually started from a need. If my husband was here, he would tell you it was more like an intervention. I was spending so much money on other people's candles.
1: And, hey, okay.
23: Yeah.
1: You found your way. You said, you know what?
23: Absolutely.
1: Let's flip this.
23: You know, a lot of the candles out there were kind of sooting. Not kind of. They were. Our walls were turning. We are foster failures with our animals. Like, we foster dogs, and then we end up keeping them. And one of which actually had, she came to us with lung cancer.
8: So my husband suggested one day, why don't you just make your own candles, since I would come home and it looks like the Phantom of the Opera when I walk into my house. I'm like, yeah, why don't I? And I deal with migraines as well, too. So there was just this balance and this dance that we kind of went through. And that's what I did. I started making my own candles. I know what goes in them. It's soy and beeswax with a cotton wick. The candles do not soot if you maintain the candle properly. And I can explain that a little bit more. It's just when the candle burns out and your candle wick starts to curl, you have to knock off that excess wick, because it is 100% cotton with a cardboard core. It just, you need to get rid of the rest of the, you know, wick for it to burn properly. But anyway, so it started from a passion, really, and our love for animal rescue. And every candle that I handcraft and sell, a portion is donated to animal rescue. So, and for instance, this month, actually it was 2 months because we moved back to the area recently, it changes each month, the rescue. So actually today is the last day of the month. So today, you can still, if you purchase from us today, you can benefit, or the rescue that benefits, I apologize, is the Beagle Lovers and Rescuers.
1: And so
8: tomorrow,
1: more.
8: Right? And then tomorrow it'll be a completely different rescue. So that changes monthly. So we try to spread the love as best we can in that regard.
1: Perfect. Can you tell me a little bit about the bio-wellness?
8: Yes, I know. What is a candle company doing with bio-wellness?
1: I think that's so cool. I so get it.
8: It's a little crazy, but again, kind of going back to some health struggles for myself. I deal with a chronic thing and have for many, many years. So a friend of ours from Rhode Island suggested this company. It's called Biocharger, and it's a Tesla coil. It's a subtle energy revitalization platform. And it's this thing that sits in the middle of the room. You don't touch it. You don't do anything. You sit there and you just enjoy four different types of energies that basically reaches within 18 feet of anything or anyone standing in the area. And it recharges the body cells. We recharge our phones. We rest. We relax. We do the same thing. Why wouldn't we do the same thing for our own bodies? So that's what that does. So we offer that. We offer a couple of complimentary sessions for anybody that's interested. And I also do BioWell scans, which scans the biophotons from the fingertips, and it actually gives you a readout of your energy field and your organ energy as well, too. So that's kind of interesting.
1: That
8: and is. Then we have a biomat, which is literally mats that can bring a little bit of subtle heat to the body, and it permeates the body within about six inches in. And it just, again, is bringing healing and balance and all good things to the body.
1: That's so cool.
8: So, yes, we're candles and we're bio-wellness, which I know seems a little odd, but it works.
1: I see the connection. It's about mindfulness. It's about taking care of yourself.
8: It's all about the energy.
1: And I also feel like, as you have shared about yourself, dealing with chronic illnesses or, you know, something chronic throughout your life, it can feel, I feel it can be quite overwhelming to try and navigate the medical institution and, you know, not finding answers and then, you know, having to find your own way to feel like you're in control in some ways. And I feel like this is a perfect way to kind of lean into the holistic part of taking care of yourself as well.
8: Thank you. Yes. Same thing. And the candles are, you know, supportive of that as well, just being a really clean burning candle. So.
1: Can you tell me, where can I find you? Physically, social media?
8: All the places, all on social media for sure. We do have a retail location located on a property called Whispering Winds. Located,
1: of course, though. What's that right? Like, why wouldn't it like be? This and it's Whispering Winds.
8: It's
1: like
8: amazing. It's amazing. The couple that owns the property, it's 33 acres, and it's all just filled with plant medicine. It's amazing. Bungie Pond is also located there.
1: Got you.
8: There's Bungie Lake, but then what runs through their property is Bungie Pond. It's
23: at the risk of sounding kind of corny, it is a really magical little place. Yes. It really is, yes. Because it is. So herbal classes.
9: You just have to tell me the title, right? The magic.
23: Yeah, right. Whispering Winds. Herbal classes going on there. All types of workshops will be going on there. We have our ribbon cutting with the chamber this coming month on the 23rd, I believe, at 4 o'clock.
1: Mm-hmm.
23: And we're just excited to be back in the area. We were here, and then we're out in Arizona for a couple of years, but now we're back and we're staying.
1: Yes.
23: We're not moving ever again. So we're just very excited. Lots of positive things going on. But our retail location, it's 440 Route 198 in Woodstock Valley. And we're open Fridays and Saturdays from 10 to 5 and Sundays from 10 to 4.
1: Perfect. Okay. That sounds so incredible. Thank you so much for telling us a little bit about that, Christina. Both of you, Russ and Christina, are giving so much back to the community, whether it is holistic, sort of internal work, with also like clean burning candles, safety in your house. I feel like that kind of connects the tiniest bit with reliable remediation.
7: A little bit. Here's a great selling point. We've seen a lot of smoke damage from other types of candles that leave soot behind. So go ahead and invest with Christina.
23: Thank you. Same with
7: that.
23: Us.
7: We don't have to clean it.
1: Yes. I love that. Coming together for the community, Northeast Chamber, Connecticut Chamber of Commerce. Y'all sound like you take care of each other. Tell me a little bit what's going on, Friendly Spirits. What's going on with the Northeastern Connecticut Chamber of Commerce? Rusty.
11: Well, Friendly Spirits, we're all stocked up for fall, Oktoberfests and whatnot, pumpkin beers. They've finally figured out that we don't need 700 different pumpkin beers.
1: Yeah.
11: There's still a lot, but not quite like it was, 10 years ago,
1: mm-hmm.
11: where everyone thought that was the answer. But I am here for the chamber today, and it's the Small Business Spotlight next week.
1: Yes.
11: That we have at CT... State, Quinebaug Valley. Mm-hmm. Still hard to get that mouthful out.
1: I know.
11: I'm just going to call it QV. So 5 o'clock, October 8th. There'll be about 22 businesses there. I believe WINY is going to be there. I don't know on your schedule or not.
1: Gary O will certainly be.
11: Yeah, it's 5 o'clock. It's in his time frame.
1: Mm-hmm.
11: So there will be a bunch of people there, and it's really just a great place to go and meet, see what people are offering, their products, kind of network, connect, just see all the great things that's happening in Northeastern Connecticut, like Mystic Pines, Reliable Remediation. We're so fortunate to be here. Russ said at the Quiet Corner, it is a small place. So that, it can be a positive or a negative. I choose to look at it as a positive.
1: Right?
11: But, go in here, you don't know who you're going to meet. You could meet a client. You could meet someone that you are interested in actually pursuing, a career with. There's so many opportunities. And there's so many things here that we don't even know are around. Like you drive and you're just driving, kind of like horse with blinders. You mm-hmm. look around, my wife yells at me for looking too much when I drive. But I do like to try to take in what's changed
1: it's
11: and
1: like
11: what
1: is. You're doing a scan for safety.
23: Yeah.
11: But there are so many things that we just drive by every day. I'm sure I've driven by Russ's house on Route 6 and mm-hmm. never known that, there was a guy there willing to not just make money, but help people.
1: Yes.
11: That's. The connection between these two is a perfect pairing because, really helping people and having a business along the way, it seems like helping comes first with both of these guys. And that's kind of reflective of the Quiet Corner.
1: I was going to say, that's such the Quiet Corner.
11: Yeah. Way. And, the Chamber of Commerce is just here to kind of connect everyone and, bring us all together because it's a hard fight, but we're in it together and, it's stronger in numbers.
1: Absolutely. I really want to thank you all for coming in today. We have Russ Harlow of Reliable Remediation of Brooklyn. You heard where to find him. Christina Cox, Mystic Pines Candle and Bio Wellness of Woodstock. Rusty Haynes over here representing the Northeastern Connecticut Chamber of Commerce. Thank you all for coming in. For folks who want to be involved, you can always check out their website, nectchamber.com. And we just have incredible people who want to give back to our community. So thank you all for coming in today.
11: Thank you.
23: Thank you so much.
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1: That was an incredible interview with the Northeast Connecticut Chamber of Commerce. We got a little business spotlight, and there's a few things that I'm certainly taking away from that as well. But I want to let you know that we have so much going on in the quiet corner, so many businesses that care, but also so many events to get you out and about. 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
14: Before the Senate Judiciary Committee, former special counsel Jack Smith defended his prosecutions of President Trump and his investigative tactics. The AP's Ed Donahue has more.
15: I think anybody who has worked with me and knows me during the course of my career, knows that I would not let politics play a role.
24: The president was accused of conspiring to overturn the results of the 2020 race and of hoarding classified documents at his Mar-a-Lago estate in Florida. Both were abandoned after the president's 2024 election win.
15: Our investigation developed proof beyond a reasonable doubt that President Trump engaged in serious crimes against our nation.
24: Smith faced bitingly personal criticism from Republicans. Louisiana's John Kennedy grew exasperated as he pressed Smith on whether the Biden White House instructed the Justice Department to prosecute Trump. Smith said it was his decision.
25: You make me want to throw up in my mouth.
24: I'm Ed Donahue.
14: Trump says that he and a large group of leaders of artificial intelligence companies have signed a voluntary accord that will include internal and external reviews of the technology. Trump is promising that his government would not limit the development of AI, even as top executives of AI firms that have called for delays gathered in Washington yesterday. The U.S. military says it's completed the withdrawal of its troops from Iraq, ending a 12-year mission to fight the Islamic State group. Pentagon spokesperson Sean Parnell says U.S. troops and equipment had completed an orderly departure from the last airbase where they had been present in northern Iraq. Tennessee is preparing to put to death Krista Gayle Pike, now 50 years old, for a 1995 murder she committed at age 18. If carried out, it would be the state's first execution of a woman in at least 200 years. This is AP News.
22: I'm Isaac Bean with WINY News, brought to you by Bank Hometown, helping our customers and our community unlock their potential. Connecticut received a $4.7 million federal grant to expand special education workforce pathways, according to an announcement released on Monday afternoon. The Connecticut State Department of Education announced that Connecticut has been awarded over $4.7 million over 5 years through a competitive federal grant to expand career pathways and strengthen workforce readiness for special education teachers and early intervention personnel. Connecticut was selected for funding through the U.S. Department of Education's Expanding Career Pathways and Workforce Readiness of Special Education Teachers and Early Intervention Personnel through Registered Apprenticeships Grant Programs. The five-year award begins in October 2026. The project will build upon Connecticut's existing Teacher Registered Apprenticeship Program, supported by a $2 million investment from Governor Lamont and the General Assembly. The existing programs connects aspiring educators with employment in Connecticut schools, where they can earn a salary while completing the preparation and training needed to earn their teaching certifications. The new $4.7 million grant will expand that model specifically into high-need special education and early intervention careers. The initiative aims to focus on three specific areas, including the scale of special education teacher registered apprenticeship statewide, strengthening Connecticut's first registered apprenticeship pathway for early intervention and early childhood special education, and introducing more students to education in careers in special education and early intervention. The grant is the most recent investment that Connecticut has made to strengthen services for students with disabilities and the workforce that supports them. The Canterbury Board of Finance has invited residents to provide budget suggestions following the most recent failing budget referendum that occurred last Thursday. According to the Board of Finance, a special meeting will be held on Monday, October 5th at 7 p.m. at the Canterbury Town Hall, located at 1 Municipal Drive. Residents are encouraged to attend and share concerns, questions, and budget ideas that will be gathered from residents and reviewed before official adjustments to the budgets are made aware of. To help prepare for the meeting, the Board of Finance has published a budget ideas and calculator app on the official Town of Canterbury Facebook page, where ideas can be entered and their subsequent budget and mill rate impacts can be assessed. Budget ideas must be presented at the special meeting to be officially considered for review. WINY News Time, 8:05.
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22: Let's take a look at the weather report by meteorologist Bill Jackman. Today, mostly sunny, highs of 70 to 75. Tonight, mostly cloudy, lows of 55 to 60. Tomorrow, partly sunny, high near 75. Your Cargill Falls, it's currently 58 degrees. 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I'm Isaac Bean with WINY News. 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
1: Welcome back, Bean. Welcome back, listeners. I have a game to play today, it's a game. Two facts, one fiction, and I will be asking both you, Bean, and Jake to tell me, out of three statements that I'm going to share, which of the three seem a little odd? What's the odd one out? Two are actually quite factual. One is fictitious in nature. Let's get into it. I'll share all three, and then afterwards I will ask each of you which is the one. Two facts, one fiction. Number one, the Caesar salad was invented in Belgium. Number two, the oldest goldfish lived to be 43 years old. And number three, Martin Luther King Jr. paid Julia Roberts' hospital bill when she was born. So, number one, Caesar salad, Belgium. Number two, 43-year-old goldfish. Number three, Martin Luther King Jr. and Julia Roberts.
22: I'm going to go number one.
1: Number one? That seems like the odd one out. Tell me why.
22: I don't know. Belgium, Caesar salad? I don't know. Caesar salad sounds like an Italian dish.
1: Sounds like an Italian dish. What do you think, Jake?
6: I think one is the wrong one.
1: One is the wrong one? You both got it. I thought maybe I could slip in some weird facts in there, but it's true. The Caesar salad was invented in
6: Italy?
1: Mexico.
22: Interesting.
1: Actually.
22: Wow, that's...
1: But... It was created in Tijuana, Mexico, by an Italian immigrant.
6: I thought it was in Rome.
1: So,
22: right, yeah, that's...
1: Right?
22: I knew it was in Belgium.
1: Right? So this was made by Italian immigrant and restaurateur Caesar Cardini. Which, I love the idea of, like, you're making something and you're like, you know what? I'm going to call it Caesar salad. because that's my name. I guess that's how it goes. But I just thought that's cute. And it's true, the oldest goldfish did live to be 43 years old. In the UK, a goldfish named Tish, the beloved pet of Hilda and Gordon Hand, died in 1999, making her the longest living goldfish, according to the Guinness World Records. And it's true, Martin Luther King Jr. did pay Julia Roberts' hospital bill. Back in 1967, MLK Jr. and Coretta Scott King covered the cost of Julia Roberts' hospital birth.
6: That's weird.
1: Right? Isn't
6: How did that work? Yeah.
1: Right? It's kind of weird. So it turns out Roberts' parents couldn't afford the bill. The King's gesture was a heartfelt payback. And Julia's parents ran a theater school in Atlanta and welcomed the King children as students when they had trouble finding a place that would accept them because they were Black.
16: So, that's interesting.
1: Right? I mean, first, I thought maybe I would try and, like, throw things off a little bit by that. But it's weird to think about the overlap of different historical figures.
6: Yeah.
1: Where it's just like, oh, Julia Roberts and Martin Luther King Jr. were alive at the same time.
6: They're all
1: time.
6: Kinds of connected.
1: Exactly. So it is just kind of funkified.
6: At least in history.
1: You see some of the black and white photos and you're like, oh, that was 1910. No way. No way. So it's true, the Caesar salad was invented in Mexico. The oldest goldfish was 43 years old, and MLK Jr. has a connection with the Roberts family. That's what I got for you for Two Facts, One Fiction.

0: Partly sunny, 75 tomorrow, and mostly sunny, 80 on Friday. Saturday, mostly sunny, cooler, 70, and partly sunny, 65 Sunday. Monday, more sun, low 60s, and sunny, 55 to 60, rather chilly on Tuesday. This is WINY meteorologist Bill Jackman.
1: It is currently 60 degrees here at Broadcast House.
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8: 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Hut on hike!

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9: Forecast for northeastern Connecticut, mostly sunny today, a high 70 to 75, mostly cloudy, upper 50s tonight, partly sunny 75 tomorrow, and mostly sunny 80 on Friday. Saturday, mostly sunny, cooler 70 and partly sunny 65 Sunday. Monday, more sun, low 60s and sunny 55 to 60, rather chilly on Tuesday. This is WINY meteorologist Bill Jackman.
8: It is currently 62 degrees here at Broadcast House.
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11: Frankie, we start with some local action as the Plainfield boys soccer team defeated Turtelot Memorial High School 2-1 yesterday. Sam Adams and Christian Demento netted the two goals for the Panthers. Caleb Laporte scored Turtelot's lone goal in the 59th minute. The win for Plainfield was their first of the season. Ellis Tech Volleyball picked up another win over Cheney Tech yesterday in three sets, 25-14, 25-20, and 25-18. Rochelle Eaton had 8 service points and 15 assists, while Cameron Murray had 14 kills and 7 service points. Also last night, the Killingly field hockey team fell to NFA 5-0 at Killingly High School. Nationally, Fraser Minton broke a scoreless tie with just over 4 minutes left in the third period. J.J. Petrica and Mark Kostelic added goals 23 seconds apart to help the Boston Bruins beat the New York Rangers 3-0. The Bruins have now won 11 consecutive home openers. Jeremy Swayman made 24 saves for Boston, earning his 19th career shutout. The Rangers outshot the Bruins 24-23, but couldn't find the net. The Bruins are coming off a playoff loss to Buffalo and played without defensive man Charlie McAvoy, who is suspended. On the diamond, Cam Schlittler pitched another playoff gem against the Boston Red Sox, and Ben Rice also burned their hometown team with a late grand slam and 6 RBIs, as the New York Yankees open the wild card series rematch with a 9-0 victory. With the Yankees minus star slugger Aaron Judge because of a calf injury, Rice homered twice, doubled, and finished with 4 hits to power the offense. Number 9 batter Austin Wells drove in 2 runs for New York, and 21-year-old rookie George Lombard Jr. had 3 hits in his postseason debut. Rice and Schlittler were both raised among Red Sox fans in Massachusetts and went to college in New England before getting plucked by the Yankees out of Boston's backyard in baseball's amateur draft. And the Los Angeles Dodgers expect Shohei Ohtani to be healthier for the postseason. The two-way superstar played the final five games of the regular season after recovering from injuries. With 5 days off before the National League Division Series begins on Saturday, Ohtani has time to rest and refine his hitting. He went 5-for-21 in those five games. General Manager Brandon Gomes says Ohtani is feeling great physically. Despite injuries, Ohtani hit .275 with 30 home runs in the regular season. I'm Kyle Rickey, WINY Sports.
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18: 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Connecticut received a $4.7 million federal grant to expand special education workforce pathways. According to an announcement released on Monday afternoon, the Connecticut State of Department of Education announced that Connecticut has been awarded over $4.7 million over 5 years through a competitive federal grant to expand career pathways and strengthen workforce readiness for special education teachers and early intervention personnel. Connecticut was selected for funding through the U.S. Department of Education's Expanding Career Pathways and Workforce Readiness of Special Education Teachers and Early Intervention Personnel through Registered Apprenticeships Grant Programs. The five-year award begins in October 2026. The project will build upon Connecticut's existing Teacher Registered Apprenticeship Program, supported by a $2 million investment from Governor Lamont and the General Assembly. The existing program connects aspiring educators with employment in Connecticut schools, where they can earn a salary while completing the preparation and training needed to earn their teaching certification. The new $4.7 million grant will expand that model specifically into high-need special education and early intervention careers. The initiative aims to focus on three specific areas, including the scale of special education teacher registered apprenticeships statewide, strengthening Connecticut's first registered apprenticeship pathway for early intervention and early childhood special education, and introducing more students to education careers in special education and early intervention. The grant is the most recent investment that Connecticut has made to strengthen services for students with disabilities and the workforce that supports them. The Canterbury Board of Finance has invited residents to provide budget suggestions following the most recent failing budget referendum that occurred last Thursday. According to the Board of Finance, a special meeting will be held on Monday, October 5th at 7 p.m. at the Canterbury Town Hall, located at 1 Municipal Drive. Residents are encouraged to attend and share concerns, questions, and budget ideas that will be gathered from residents and reviewed before official adjustments to the budgets are made. To help prepare for the meeting, the Board of Finance has published a budget ideas and calculator app on the official Town of Canterbury Facebook page, where ideas can be entered and their subsequent budget and mill rate impact can be assessed. Budget ideas must be presented at the special town meeting officially considered for review. WINY News Time, 8:34.
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18: Let's take a look at the weather report by meteorologist Bill Jackelman. Today, mostly sunny, highs of 70 to 75. Tonight, mostly cloudy, lows of 55 to 60. Tomorrow, partly sunny, high near 75. Here at Cargill Falls, it's currently 59 degrees. 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I'm Isaac Bean with WINY News. 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
20: 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Wednesday, the Northeast Connecticut Farmers Market will be held at the Brooklyn Commons Shopping Center, 564 Providence Road in Brooklyn, from 4 to 6 p.m. Bingo will be held at St. James Church in Danielson. Doors open at 5 p.m. and the game begins at 7 p.m. Community kitchens will be held at United Methodist Church of Danielson, 9 Spring Street in Danielson, at 12 noon. Putnam Recreation Department and Commission on Aging presents the following programs at the Putnam Municipal Complex, 200 School Street in Putnam. Lunch at 11:30 a.m., bingo at 12 p.m., and mahjong class from 1 to 3 p.m. or 5:30 to 7:30 p.m. For more information or to reserve lunch, call 860-963-6800, extension 350. Wednesday, Knights of Columbus bingo will be held at Sacred Heart Parish Life Center, 72 South B Street in Taftville. Doors open at 5:30 p.m. and the games begin at 7 p.m. And Putnam Lions trivia will be held at the Black Dog Marley's Pub, 146 Park Road in Putnam, at 7 p.m. Donations benefit DKH Oncology Transport Program. Putnam Recreation Department and Commission on Aging presents the following programs. Lunch at 11:30 a.m. for Thursday. Bingo will be held at St. Joseph's Church in North Grosvenordale. A free clothing closet will be open at the Brooklyn Cares Community Center, 31 Tiffany Street in Brooklyn, from 11 a.m. to 1 p.m. Grief Share Grief Support Group will meet at the Living Faith United Methodist Church, 53 Grove Street in Putnam, every Thursday through December 3rd from 6 to 7:30 p.m. Thursday, the Danielson Veterans Coffeehouse Food Share will be held at the Putnam Farmers Market Pavilion, 18 Kennedy Drive in Putnam, at 10 a.m. And the Putnam High School Athletic Alumni Association 6th Annual Alumni Weekend Celebrity Bartender Night will be held at Montana Knights Axe Throwing, 50 Providence Pike in Putnam, from 6 to 9 p.m. All tips benefit PHS, AAA programs, scholarships, awards, and Putnam Athletics. Thursday, Chance to Chat with Superintendent of Putnam, Steve Rio, will be held from 10 a.m. to 11 a.m. at the Putnam Public Library, 200 School Street in Putnam. No registration is required. And a family-style steak dinner will be held at the Elks Lodge, 13 Center Street in Danielson, at 6:30 p.m. Tickets are $25 and available at the Lodge or any Elks rider. And Friday, a community meal at Living Faith United Methodist Church, Grove Street in Putnam. Doors open at 11 a.m. Lunch will be served at 12 p.m. The Putnam Department and Commission on Aging presents the following programs. Lunch at 11:30 a.m. Friday, Northeast Placement Service, celebrating 40 years, presents a free concert featuring the Great Garage Band from 6 to 9 p.m. at NEPS 312, Route 169 in South Woodstock. 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Friday, the Little Theater on Broad Street presents SpongeBob the Musical at 7 p.m. at the Community Center, Broad Street in Danielson. Tickets are $20 for adults and $18 for students, seniors, veterans, and first responders. Carver's Curse Haunted Attraction will be held at Barbary Farm, 329 Stetson Road in Brooklyn from 6 to 9:45 p.m. For more information and to purchase tickets, visit carverscurse.com. 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
9: Forecast for northeastern Connecticut, mostly sunny today, a high 70 to 75, mostly cloudy, upper 50s tonight, partly sunny 75 tomorrow, and mostly sunny 80 on Friday. Saturday, mostly sunny, cooler 70 and partly sunny 65 Sunday. Monday, more sun, low 60s and sunny 55 to 60, rather chilly on Tuesday. This is WINY meteorologist Bill Jackwiman.
20: It is currently 62 degrees here at Broadcast House.
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11: Frankie, we start with some local action as the Plainfield boys soccer team defeated Turtelot Memorial High School 2-1 yesterday. Sam Adams and Christian Demento netted the two goals for the Panthers. Caleb Laporte scored Turtelot's lone goal in the 59th minute. The win for Plainfield was their first of the season. Ellis Tech Volleyball picked up another win over Cheney Tech yesterday in three sets, 25-14, 25-20, and 25-18. Rochelle Eaton had 8 service points and 15 assists, while Cameron Murray had 14 kills and 7 service points. Also last night, the Killingly field hockey team fell to NFA 5-0 at Killingly High School. Nationally, Fraser Minton broke a scoreless tie with just over 4 minutes left in the third period. J.J. Petrica and Mark Kostelic added goals 23 seconds apart to help the Boston Bruins beat the New York Rangers 3-0. The Bruins have now won 11 consecutive home openers. Jeremy Swayman made 24 saves for Boston, earning his 19th career shutout. The Rangers outshot the Bruins 24-23, but couldn't find the net. The Bruins are coming off a playoff loss to Buffalo and played without defensive man Charlie McAvoy, who is suspended. On the diamond, Cam Schlittler pitched another playoff gem against the Boston Red Sox, and Ben Rice also burned their hometown team with a late grand slam and six RBIs as the New York Yankees opened the wild card series rematch with a 9-0 victory. With the Yankees minus star slugger Aaron Judge because of a calf injury, Rice homered twice, doubled, and finished with four hits to power the offense. Number 9 batter Austin Wells drove in two runs for New York, and 21-year-old rookie George Lombard Jr. had three hits in his postseason debut. Rice and Schlittler were both raised among Red Sox fans in Massachusetts and went to college in New England before getting plucked by the Yankees out of Boston's backyard in baseball's amateur draft. And the Los Angeles Dodgers expect Shohei Ohtani to be healthier for the postseason. The two-way superstar played the final five games of the regular season after recovering from injuries. With 5 days off before the National League Division Series begins on Saturday, Ohtani has time to rest and refine his hitting. He went 5-for-21 in those five games. General manager Brandon Gomes says Ohtani is feeling great physically. Despite injuries, Ohtani hit .275 with 30 home runs in the regular season. I'm Kyle Rickey, WINY Sports.

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Hi, I'm Monique Willamon, race director of Tackle the Trail, Northeast Connecticut's unique race in an amazing place. 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Hurry, though. Registration closes on Sunday, October 4th at midnight. Happy trails!

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1: AP News, I'm Marcela Sanchez. New York Governor Kathy Hochul is calling for an investigation into Cornell University's handling of a 2024 gang rape allegation. This came after a woman alleged in a lawsuit that she was sexually assaulted by 7 students at the Chi Phi fraternity house after being given alcohol and drugs. Hochul says she supports the Tompkins County District Attorney's decision to reopen the investigation, but has questions about Cornell's response and prevention systems. The university says it conducted its own investigation and issued sanctions. The Chi Phi chapter was closed in 2024. The Supreme Court is letting the Trump administration continue to deport people to countries other than their own, while the justices consider whether the policy is legal. For now, the order lifts an appeals court decision that found migrants must have a chance to object. A commercial plane traveling from Dubai in the United Arab Emirates to Israel has made an emergency landing in Saudi Arabia. AP correspondent Charles de Ledesma reports this has prompted fears.
2: The unusual plane activity briefly raised concerns about a possible hijacking and prompted Israel to scramble warplanes. Israeli media, citing security officials, said the incident had stemmed from a feud between the plane's 2 pilots, and everybody on board was safe. The plane landed in Tabuk, a civilian and military base in Saudi Arabia. The Fly Dubai plane had transmitted an emergency alert around 2.5 hours after departing from Dubai. It had abruptly descended from 33,000 feet to 17,000 within a minute before making an erratic circle close to the Jordanian border and eventually landing about an hour later. I'm Charles de Ledesma.
1: U.S. futures are edging lower. Oil prices are now hovering between $90 and $100 per barrel. More stories at apnews.com. 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
3: I'm Isaac Bean with WINY News, brought to you by Putnam Kia at the corner of Routes 44 and 21 in Putnam. A Griswold fencing coach has been arrested and charged following an investigation into an allegedly inappropriate relationship with a minor back in July, according to a police report obtained by WINY. On July 20th at approximately 8 p.m., 31-year-old James Buches turned himself in on an active arrest warrant to the Troopy Montville Barracks. The investigation began on February 25th. Buches was processed and charged in violation of risk of injury to a minor, impairing the morals of a child, sexual assault, fourth degree, and an inappropriate communication with a minor. Buches was released on a $150,000 surety bond and first appeared in New London Superior Court on July 21st at 9 a.m. He is next set to appear in court on October 15th. In a statement to students and family, Griswold Superintendent Sean McKenna said that the coach was put on administrative leave and the inappropriate relationship was with a non-Griswold student. The Canterbury Board of Finance has invited residents to provide budget suggestions following the most recent failing budget referendum that occurred last Thursday. According to the Board of Finance, a special meeting will be held on Monday, October 5th at 7 p.m. at the Canterbury Town Hall, located at 1 Municipal Drive. Residents are encouraged to attend and share concerns, questions, and budget ideas that will be gathered from residents and reviewed before official adjustments to the budgets are made. To help prepare for the meeting, the Board of Finance has published a budget ideas and calculator app on the official Town of Canterbury Facebook page where ideas can be entered and their subsequent budget and mill rate impact can be assessed. Budget ideas must be presented at the special meeting to the officially considered for review. Connecticut received a $4.7 million federal grant to expand special education workforce pathways, according to an announcement released on Monday afternoon. The Connecticut State Department of Education announced that Connecticut has been awarded over $4.7 million over 5 years through a competitive federal grant to expand career pathways and strengthen workforce readiness for special education teachers and early intervention personnel. Connecticut was selected for funding through the U.S. Department of Education's Expanding Career Pathways and Workforce Readiness of Special Education Teachers and Early Intervention Personnel through Registered Apprenticeships Grant Program. The 5-year award begins in October of 2026. The project will build upon Connecticut's existing Teacher Registered Apprenticeship Program, supported by a $2 million investment from Governor Lamont and the General Assembly. The existing program connects aspiring educators with employment in Connecticut schools, where they can earn a salary while completing the preparation and training needed to earn their teaching certifications. The new $4.7 million grant will expand that model specifically into high-need special education and early intervention careers. The initiative aims to focus on three specific areas, including the scale of special education teachers registered apprenticeship statewide, strengthening Connecticut's first registered apprenticeship pathway for early intervention and early childhood special education, and introducing more students to education careers in special education and early intervention. The grant is the most recent investment that Connecticut has made to strengthen services for students with disabilities and the workforce that supports them. WINY News Time 906.
4: Gates gets it. Discover movement that inspires at Putnam Kia at the corner of Routes 44 and 21 in Putnam. Here's Mark Dexter with the details.
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3: Let's take a look at the weather report by meteorologist Bill Jackman. Today, mostly sunny, highs of 70 to 75. Tonight, mostly cloudy, lows of 55 to 60. Tomorrow, partly sunny, high near 75. Here at Cargill Falls, it's currently 61 degrees. That's the 9 o'clock report brought to you by Putnam Kia at the corner of Routes 44 and 21 in Putnam. I'm Isaac Bean with WINY News.

Good morning, and welcome to the WINY Talk Show. 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

Good morning and welcome to the Community Talk Show. I'm Gary Wilcox, and what's going on out there? You can give us a call at 928-1350 or 1-800-246-WINY. Couple things I picked up this morning on my news feed is Hegseth is looking to further reduce the generals and admirals in our military. They had done that before, and it says he looks for a 20% general reduction. And I'm not sure what his modus operandi is there, but I was listening to an admiral, a retired admiral, and he kind of stated it this way. He said there are more generals and admirals than there were during World War II. And when you think about that, the World War II numbers were really escalated with our troops. But he made a good point, and that is today's wars are more strategically brain-powered. In other words, it's different. We're not fighting on the front. There's all kinds of drones. There's all kinds of other missile technology and fighter technology and lethality all involved in this. And, you know, and he kind of stated that is why we had the increase in generals and admirals and things, and reducing that takes away people with, it takes about 27, 28 years to get up to those top tiers. And he had said that, you know, basically you're giving up somebody with 27, 28 years of experience, probably in certain fields. They have a general overview, but they might be specific towards just one area and things. So give us a shout if you think it's a wise move. My take on Hegseth on that was that he's looking to reduce the numbers because we have a lot of paralysis by analysis. And I'll explain what my version of that is. That means you got a group of people looking at something and nothing is ever made. There's no decision making. It's a quagmire. Everybody pulls up their administrative bureaucracy

0: is on it. Other things going on, our American troops are leaving Iraq, which is a drawdown. They're totally getting out of there, and I don't even know if people realize we still had troops in Iraq. Not covered much, not a big cycle in the news. And SCOTUS temporarily allows third-party deportations for the Trump administration. I don't know if people have mixed feelings on that or if you want to comment on that. AI signed self-policing standards for AI. So the AI companies have signed a self-policing address because they really don't have answers or even questions at this point. So they're trying to sign a self-policing, like, in other words, if it's bad, you're not going to do it. And that's kind of not a good thing. I still think we need some standards there. And Trump swinging into a 32-day campaign trail. And we'll see what happens with that. But if you have anything you want to comment on those or anything, comments that you want to make just in general or talk about anything at all, welcome to the WINY Talk Show. We've had some good callers, a few new callers. I like that. All good conversation. Everybody's got a different point of view, and that's great. And hopefully everybody's different points of view make our point of view stronger and more intelligent. All right, we're going to take a station break. 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
1: Hi, I'm Monique Willannon, race director of Tackle the Trail, Northeast Connecticut's unique race in an amazing place. 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Hurry, though. Registration closes on Sunday, October 4th at midnight. Happy trails.
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0: Good morning and welcome back to the Community Talk Show. I'm Gary Wilcox and we're going to go right to the phone lines. Good morning, you're on the air.
1: Sat back in the grass, one here, if you threw out any threads for today. You threw out a couple good ones, but I want to go back to what you closed with yesterday.
0: All right.
1: I know you've been, okay. You closed with college sports is becoming big business. And I agree. But I don't say it's sports anymore. It's no longer sports.

0: It's become an athletic entertainment business, beginning at the collegiate level. All right? No, hear me out, though. If you do something solely out of the love of what you're doing, that is sport. We go out and, you know, play around the golf, you and I, that's sport. Jack Nicklaus goes out, plays around the golf, that's business. You know what I'm saying, right?
1: I do.
0: If you're compensated for what you're doing, that's a job. It's no longer a sport. Now, athletic competition is sport, still sports at the local level. You got your high school rivalries, you know, Putnam Killingley, the big Thanksgiving game, et cetera, et cetera, et cetera, right? Now, the players are playing for bragging rights, for the hot cheerleaders' affection, for their love of the game. Those athletes are not playing for compensation. But at the collegiate level, things change. The players become performers, athletic entertainers, similar to a talented vocalist or musician. People pay to see them perform, displaying their athletic talent for the purpose of being entertained, either in person or on television. Now, there are four power football conferences, the ACC, the SEC, the Big 12, and the Big 10, all with separate television contracts. The most obscene contract is with the Big 10. The Big 10, and this is what I love, is actually 18 teams now in the Big Ten. But
1: more money.
0: Well, whatever. The Big Ten is in the middle of a is in the year four of a 7-year, $8 billion television contract with Fox, CBS, and NBC. Split between the 18 teams and the Big Ten, that works out to each school receiving $63.5 million per year per team. That is business. Big business.
1: It is.
0: And when colleges started to make that obscene amount of money from the television rights, and that's football alone, that's not counting basketball rights, okay? But the players said, enough is enough, and demanded a piece of the action. So I found this out. Starting in 2025, universities can set aside as much as $20.5 million to pay their athletes across all sports. And most schools earmark the lion's share for football and men's basketball. They're two main, revenue-generating sports. So what you see on the college gridiron or basketball court is an entertainment business earning the schools obscene amounts of revenue. The athletes on the field are performers, not sportsmen. What you're watching is not sports. It's athletic entertainment. Money is the root of all evil. Another gene has escaped the bottle.
1: Now, I agree with you, and I think that's all switched over in the last 30 years with college sports. Being a coach, I've coached some semi-pro football teams, high school football, wrestling coach, so on and so on. It's all about the process. It's all about the journey for these kids. Now, years back, Toothpick, they used to have the journey continue in college. It was all about building good young men, good basis for leaving college, maybe going into the pros if they were good enough. But now it's just become about talent. The transfer portal, the kids can transfer pretty much at any given point. They can go, well, that team might win a national championship. I think I'm going over there. It has become big business, and we've lost the journey in college for young people. It's all about now. It's they're into the business mode. They're not worried about building character and building compassion or strength or any of these things. They're worried about what they can get and the money. My personal opinion is I think they've destroyed college sports to a degree, because you're right. The Big Ten pulls in a ton of money.
0: And what's happening, I was doing some research on this yesterday, and now you got I know the ACC, okay, has the thinnest of contracts, okay? Just for laughs, okay? Yes, okay, the Big Ten gets $8 billion per year. The SEC gets $3 billion per year. I don't know how many teams split by. Big 12 gets $2.28 billion, And I know that the ACC isn't even pulling $1 billion a year. Something off the top of my head recalls that they were getting it. They had a $750 million television contract, which in and of itself is huge. But now the ACC teams are crying because they're saying they'll never be able to win a national championship because they can't compete for the talent against the Big Ten because of the Big Ten's unlimited pool of money. You know, it's back like Major League Baseball, revenue sharing, this and that. Okay, there's no revenue sharing in football, but, you know, you're saying that the, you know, the big market teams get stronger and stronger, and the smaller teams in that conference, the ACC, they're going to get weaker and weaker, and they're saying that an ACC team will never have a chance. So then where are the...
1: Do you think that's true, Toothpick? I mean, they're saying, but do you think that's true?
0: Well, you know, I would say to a degree. I mean, if you're the,
1: I think it's true, personally.
0: I never thought of it. But if you're the, say, number one high school quarterback in the nation, and you know, do I want to go to an ACC? You know, they'll give me $100,000 a year, or do I want to go to the SEC where they'll give me $1 million a year? And $1 million a year is the norm for a top tier, for a quarterback in a top tier D1 school.
1: Yeah. And to top that off, if you're a coach, do you want to go to the Big Ten or do you want to go coach in the ACC? You have to think about that. You might not get the best coaches because of money. You might not get the best players because of money. And that's why I see it as a tough battle for teams outside the Big Ten and the other big one there. I don't see it as an equal playing field. So I know they've just done something to try to change those things, but I don't know if it's too late.
0: Maybe if people paid less emphasis, okay, on who wins the national championship and paid more emphasis of going to the stadium on a Saturday afternoon just for the sheer love and enjoyment of the game.
1: Yeah.
0: But it's the mindset. You know, talk about, you were talking yesterday, I think, you know, always having to win at all costs.
1: Right.
0: Okay, well, you know, that's the same level.
1: I just think college should still have been a step above high school, some big steps, but it still should have been a preparatory thing for women athletes, for male athletes, and it should have had a lot of that. I don't know what these young people have learned other than it's all about money, which you and I both know it is. But Toothpick, thank you very much for the call. Thank you for your research.
0: I'm going to give you one other statistic, okay? How good do you have to be to make it in the NFL, okay? There are approximately 1,800,000 males born in the U.S. annually, right? And 300 Division I rookies are on a NFL roster on the first day of the season. Your odds of making an NFL team are 17 out of 100,000 young males.
1: Yep.
0: I mean, you put all the emphasis of trying to get into the NFL, okay? And it is pretty remote.
1: And it should be about the character development and playing the game for the love of it, what you learn, camaraderie, all the good things that it builds. Toothpick, thank you very much.
0: Okay, bye-bye.
1: All right. We are going to take a station break, and we will be right back. Callers, hang in there. 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
1: Welcome back. We're going right back to the phone lines. Good morning. You're on the air.
9: Good morning.
1: Good morning, sir.
9: First, I want to remind everybody about the blessing of the animals at 11 o'clock. And there may be confession beforehand, because Alfie stole my duck sandwich. I made L'Orange duck. And I left my leftovers on the counter so I would get it in the morning. I would put it in the refrigerator a little later and then have it as a nice sandwich. He stole it. So he's got to not only get the blessing, but he's got to go to confession.
1: He's going to have to say a few Hail Marys for that one.
9: Absolutely. I was very, very sad when I came in there and the plate was totally clean. He did. I could almost put it back in the cupboard. It was so, he cleaned it up so well.
1: Yeah.
9: And at 5 o'clock at Congregational Church, Troop 43 and PAC 43 are having their annual spaghetti dinner. And it's a fun time for all. They do an excellent job cooking there.
1: Where was that held? Where is that going to be held at, Charlie?
9: Congregational Church.
1: Okay. All right.
9: And of course, John Ryan's Cub Scouts are having, I believe it's the 17th of October, at one of the veterans clubs are having their spaghetti dinner. And it's also a fun time for all. And so these are good organizations. The Scouts, they teach patriotism, and faith is intertwined. And they're not woke, as you'll hear people say, well, they're no longer that. It's still God and country. It has not changed.
1: All right.
9: And so, now, a couple things. First, we think about that amount of $88 million as being a significant figure, University of Michigan's budget for all their campuses and medical schools is $15.6 billion.
1: Uh-huh.
9: UConn's budget is it's high. It's not, they don't have only one medical school and so forth. It's a little over $3 billion. So all these revenues are necessary. I think the main thing the universities like UConn and Michigan and Ohio State have sold their souls to doing corporate research. It's the only way they can get those funds to actually do their operation, maintain the buildings and the labs. But that's it. But I did want to talk about, and hopefully on your debate, how ridiculous last week both candidates favored municipal utility companies. I found out that Norwich started their municipal utility company for gas lighting in 1859.
1: Right.
9: So, and they went to electricity in like 1906 or something like that. Groton went 1904. That they could afford to do this because they've already paid for all the infrastructure. I wish that they would say we need more electricity, because that's the only way you get the rates down.
1: Well, you had mentioned last week, Charlie, about Malloy put up for a pipeline, and then and it wasn't Malloy that quashed it. He had to quash it because there was nobody else, and they couldn't get certain go-throughs other states, and it was a lot of problems.
9: But he was the principal, the governor of Massachusetts, first claimed that she killed two pipelines, and that would have helped us because, remember, electricity is fungible, and so if Massachusetts had more capacity, we would be able to buy it from them. Like we get some of our electricity from up in Canada, from Hydro-Quebec and the projects up in New Brunswick.
1: So my belief is it's solvable, but they're just not solving it, just like all things in politics.
9: Because they want to force everybody to high-cost alternatives, which is already, if people want to pay that. The thing is that will prevent eventually, because you have to have a steady supply, which it isn't. It varies from atmospheric conditions.
1: Yeah.
9: It will drive data centers, the rest of them, out of Connecticut. And I didn't realize that with the closed systems now, as to water, a large data center, and I don't have the square footage, much bigger than what the insurance companies have around Hartford and Pratt Whitney and the United down in
1: Crystal Mall.
9: Yeah, we'll use those are small data centers compared, but the large ones only use. For the closed system, they charge them with what's the equivalent of two Olympic swimming pools, or about 400,000 gallons, and then it's a closed cycle. They don't draw again. The electricity, which this last decision, agreement that was signed, that these new data centers, along with AI, will have their own power. Now, the problem is in New England, because we've cut ourselves off of reliable natural gas, including New York, you can't, will never have large data centers. And I was surprised, doing a little research, they're beginning to place data centers in places like, because you need good communications, but you can put them in places like Newfoundland and Labrador that have an abundance of hydroelectric power.
1: Right.
9: from it. So it's I don't know why people all of a sudden turned against data centers.
1: I don't know, but we're gonna pose that question for next hour. Charlie, I'm up against a break, but as always, appreciate your call and appreciate your public service announcements as well.
9: Okay.
1: Thank
9: That's
1: you.
9: My job. Doesn't That's... pay well, but a lot of satisfaction.
1: Thanks, Charlie. All right, we're going to take a station break. Callers, hang in there. We will get to you. 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
1: Welcome back. We're going right to the phone lines. Good morning. You're on the air.
0: Hey, good morning.
1: Good morning, Sarge.
0: It looks like this is a good morning for talking business, I tell you. Well, I was going to hit on what's going on in Seattle. They're driving their minimum wage up to $22.14 an hour.
1: Oh, I hadn't heard that.
0: And in 2025, last year, it went up to $20 an hour. So now they're going to jack it up another $2.14. What happened, though, when they did the $20, you know, minimum wage, they lost 16% of their restaurants.
1: Right.
0: Because they couldn't afford it. And
1: I had heard that, they lost a lot the last time they did it.
0: They did. 450 restaurants left.
1: Wow.
0: And, you know, that's a lot.
1: It's a lot of tax base.
0: Yeah, it is. It's a major tax base. But, you know, you hear people talking about how, you know, we need to have a living wage, which they never describe what it is. But, you know, it's not going to cause any inflation. It's not going to cause lost jobs. You hear this from the politicians quite often. And I've actually heard people on the talk show talking about how bringing those wages up isn't going to cause any lost jobs or anything. Well, tell that to the folks that worked in those 450 restaurants in Seattle.
1: Yeah.
0: Because it did. And, you know, with this new one, the new minimum wage, the lowest income is going to be, if they're full-time, $46,000 a year. And, you know, Seattle is rather expensive now.
1: Right.
0: Well, the restaurant folks in Seattle is talking about how if they bring their server up to $22+ an hour, now that chef who's making $35 an hour is going to have their wages increase so they can keep them, which is going to cause that increase in the cost of food, which people are not going to want to pay. So now...
1: So they're not going out to dinner.
0: Right. And, you know, that's going to knock more businesses out of Seattle. And this is something that was being pushed in San Francisco. And what happened in San Francisco? They got the most empty storefronts in the country.
1: You know, business seeks its own levels, and they do what the area can do, but I'll be honest with you. If you're going to, if there's a McDonald's left open in Seattle, are you going to pay $25 for a Big Mac? I mean, the cost has got to reflect how to do business, and then of course you're not going to buy as much, so the volume of the restaurants are down. And they did this in California too, didn't they, Sarge? Where they raised it and they lost a boatload full of restaurants.
0: Yeah, McDonald's was ready to pull out of California entirely.
1: Yeah.
0: Because they couldn't afford it. And I'll tell you, going down south, you know, you stop at some of these fast food restaurants, and there's no more $5 menu.
1: Right.
0: It used to be a dollar menu.
1: Yep.
0: But
1: yep,
0: that gave way to the $5 menu. Now, you go in and get a hamburger and fries, and plus a soft drink, you're looking at close to $10 to $12.
1: Yeah, it's astronomical, and I, We're going to talk about this when we come back. I do have a few callers I got to get to and a boatload full of commercials. Thank you, Sarge, for starting that conversation. Much appreciated.
0: Bye-bye.
1: All right. We're going to take a station break. We'll be right back. Callers, hang in there. 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

0: And welcome back, callers. We have a bunch of calls in line, so I got to limit everybody to 3 minutes. We're going right to the phone lines. Morning, you're on the air.
1: Hey, Gary. I'm trying to be specific this morning. I want to talk about propaganda and polling, national polling.
0: All right, you got about 3 minutes, Paul.
1: Of course, the president's figures are at an all-time low. Coming off of the January 6th invasion, he was pretty low. However, today, he's at about 34%. So that means the remaining 60-some percent does not feel like the president is doing a good job.
0: I've seen those poll numbers. I agree.
1: Yeah, but there's no agreement with Trump. He's gotten his fingers out, I guess, doing the texting, whoever does it on social media. Fake polls, a demoralization operation by the radical left to demoralize Republicans to stay away from the polls. Well, if you follow this administration, Gary, they're sending the U.S. military to polling sites. That should raise the hair up on the back of anybody's neck, including Sarge. Did he fight? Did he go into policing? Did he go into the military to give up constitutional protections? So the word of the day, lickspittle. I had to break out my Britannica.
0: All right.
1: A servile flatterer. All right. So what about the polling? You can go to U.S. polling data. It's a conglomeration of many different polling sites and get these numbers.
0: All right. Paul, I've got other callers in the queue. We have to get to everybody. And good morning. You're on the air.
2: Hi. Good morning. How are you?
0: Good.
2: Hi, this is Wayne from Thompson, Connecticut.
0: Hi.
2: Just two quick questions. I know you're backed up on the lines with your thousands of listeners. The dates for Sarge's next walk, I guess he's good enough. He feels good enough now to organize another one, and I've been hoping to join him one time. Could get those dates and time back on the air for Sarge's walk.
0: I know it was at the end of October, but I'm sure Sarge is listening in, and he can answer that for you.
2: And the second part is, I'll hang up and listen. I'm going to attend, for the first time ever, the Brooklyn Fairgrounds, Saturday, October 10th. They have an annual Scottish Connecticut Highland Games, and it's always fascinated me. And I'm wondering, from some of your listeners, what their favorite parts of it was, and what types of foods do they have. I'm going to organize and get maybe five or six senior veterans that don't drive,
0: and
2: we'll get some wheelchairs or whatever and go up there and do it for the first time.
0: It does sound kind of interesting. I know they probably do some stone throws and throwing things over bars and all the other things. But two questions
2: all
0: that
2: the
0: are posed.
2: Bagpipes and the bands will be there and everything. But I was kind of interested about the type of foods that they would have.
0: Yeah, I don't know anything about it, but I'm sure there's a caller out there that does, or maybe there can be a site, or maybe it's on the Brooklyn Fair site because it is their property over there. But I don't have the answer to that, but hopefully one of our callers does. Thank you very much for the questions.
2: Thank you.
0: Keep calling. Thank you.
2: Okay.
0: All right. We've got another caller. You're listening to WINY 1350. Hello?
3: Yeah, Americans like to think they're tough. They're strong. We won World War II. You know, we can win any battle. We have the technology. We have the manpower. But yet they don't have the stomach. We want to consider ourselves a Christian nation. And yet now we have a whole buried with thousands of minions who just want to get out and kill you. We have them buried in a hole. And we are going to let them go because we don't want to have to pay gas prices. We don't have to pay this. We don't have to do that. We are going to lose this battle. We're a Christian nation who has the minions, Satan's minions, in a hole. All we need to do is drill a hole down there, fill it full of gas and kill them all. But no, we're going to let them, Satan, the Antichrist, who want to try to take over this country, and I call them Antichrist because they don't believe in Christ. The Antichrist has nothing, cares nothing for your comfort, cares nothing for about your sufferings. He wants it. He enjoys it. But you're going to vote for it. And they call themselves socialist Democrats.
0: 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But you can call me back next hour and you can continue. Thank you very much for the call. Much appreciated. All right. 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
8: 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Republican incumbent Ann Dauphiné and Democratic challenger Samantha Darenthal will be in studio to debate the important issues facing the 44th District. 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
0: And welcome back. Been a pretty good hour. A lot of calls. We did have some extra station breaks today, and we have to get those in, and not meaning to rush any callers there. But sometimes it gets backed up, and we got to do what we got to do. It's all about following the program, and Carrie sits right across from me over there, and she'll give me the evil eye if I don't do things right. So I want to make sure we're on task, and I also want to say to Charlie, don't be sad. Just don't be sad about Alfie. You can always make another duck a l'orange, but there is only one Alfie. All right. So when we come back, I don't know if anybody wants to hit some of these. We still got AI. That's a big thing. We had some great information from Toothpick. He went in and looked up the money, and Charlie kind of said back that, you know, to run these campuses is, you know, billions of dollars and everything else. So we're looking at not just sports, but the cost of these tremendous institutions. They do a lot of research. They do a lot of good things. It's money well spent. The federal government augments them as well. And if you remember, Trump had some arguments with some of the universities and holding up a little bit of their funds. So that's all that all kind of factors in. We can continue that talk. That's a great discussion for people who love sports, who are NFL fans or MLB or basketball fans or hockey fans. I think Frankie Ashen just said she stayed up late last night listening to the Bruins. So everybody likes sports. We like the entertainment of it. But when should it become all about business? No more life lessons. Should that be college? Maybe it should be about business, or should it be when you hit the pros? My thought always was college still should be a learning area and whatnot, but big money changes everything, absolutely everything. We're up against a news break here. Isaac Bean coming in. And of course, we're going to listen to AP News, the 2 minutes. I listen to that. I look at it on my news feeds, you know, on my phone when I get up. I try to see if AP's there. I try to peruse a few different areas, you know. But AP News is right on target with the big things going on in the world that you need to know about. There's a lot of news out there. Some of it you don't need to know about. Some of it may just be particular interest. But AP generalizes and hits the target. All right, you have been listening to
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11: AP News, I'm Marcela Sanchez. Israeli Prime Minister Benjamin Netanyahu says Saudi Arabia has arrested the pilot of a Fly Dubai flight who stabbed another pilot and apparently tried to crash a plane full of Israelis. The commercial flight was traveling from the United Arab Emirates to Israel. The episode forced the aircraft to make an emergency landing in Saudi Arabia. Defense Secretary Pete Hegseth is planning to announce more cuts to the number of generals and admirals serving in the military. Hegseth plans to make the announcement in a speech to troops at the Marine Corps base Quantico in Virginia today. Pentagon officials say Hegseth will direct all the military services to double the 10% reduction he ordered last spring to the roughly 800 flag and general officer positions, making it a 20% total decrease to be completed by January of 2027. Inflation eased a bit in August as Americans spent more, but AP Washington correspondent Sagar Magani reports prices still remain high.
12: The government says consumer prices rose 3.4% last month compared with a year earlier, below the 3.7% economists predicted. But on a monthly basis, prices rose from July. Still, the boost in spending helped the economy grow at a solid 2.2% pace in the second quarter, slower than in the year's first 3 months, but faster than estimated.
13: We have the best economy we've ever had.
12: President Trump this week said inflation will be wiped out once the Iran war ends, but high prices remain on voters' minds as the midterms approach. The Conference Board's Consumer Confidence Index this month hit the lowest point in a dozen years. Sagar Magani, Washington.
11: Stocks and bonds are holding relatively steady. More stories at apnews.com. 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
14: I'm Isaac Bean with WINY News, brought to you by Christopher Heights Assisted Living in Webster. A Griswold fencing coach has been arrested and charged following an investigation into allegedly inappropriate relationship with a minor back in July, according to a police report obtained by WINY. On July 20th at approximately 8 p.m., 31-year-old James Buches turned himself in on an active arrest warrant to the Troopy Montville Barracks, according to the police report. The investigation began on February 25th at approximately 5 p.m. The incident allegedly happened on Shenango Road in Griswold, according to police. Buches was processed and charged in violation of risk of injury, impairing the morals of a child, sexual assault fourth degree, and an inappropriate communication with a minor. Buches was released on a $150,000 surety bond and first appeared in New London Superior Court on July 21st at 9 a.m. He is next set to appear in court on October 15th. In a statement to students and family, Griswold Superintendent Sean McKenna said that the coach was put on administrative leave and the inappropriate relationship was with a non-Griswold student. Governor Ned Lamont announced that Connecticut is awarding $6.2 million in grants to 29 school districts through the Learner Engagement and Attendance Program, including four local education systems serving students in Plainfield, Norwich, and Windham. The 2026-27 grants include $70,000 for Plainfield, $125,000 for Norwich, $150,000 for Norwich Free Academy, and $175,000 for Windham. The LEAP program, launched by Governor Lamont and the Connecticut State Department of Education in 2021, uses trained school staff and community partners to conduct home visits and work with families to identify barriers contributing to chronic absenteeism. State officials say chronic absenteeism in Connecticut has declined from 23.7% during the 2021-22 school year to 16.4% in 2025 and 2026. Nearly 35,000 more students are attending school regularly compared with the program's first year. Since LEAP began, home visitors have conducted approximately 88,000 visits and reached about 53,000 students statewide. Independent research has found attendance improved by more than 10 percentage points followed by a LEAP visit, with disciplinary incidents among participating students declined by 5 percentage points. Governor Lamont said the program is designed to strengthen relationships between schools and families and help address issues that can prevent students from regularly attending classes. A Thompson man was charged after allegedly driving recklessly, which caused an accident in Woodstock last Thursday, according to Connecticut State Police. On Thursday, September 24th, at approximately 9:20 a.m., crews from the Woodstock, Muddy Brook, and Bungay Fire Departments, Woodstock EMS, QB Medic, and troopers from Troop D responded to the area of Route 171 for the report of a two-car motor vehicle accident with injuries. According to the police report, a Chevy Tahoe being operated by 35-year-old Eric Yargo of Thompson was traveling westbound on Route 171, and a Dodge Durango being operated by 58-year-old Corey Plorty of Worcester, Massachusetts, was traveling eastbound on Route 171. Police say as the Tahoe approached the intersection of 171, New Sweden Road, and Old Hall Road, Yargo attempted to pass an uninvolved vehicle, which was stopped and awaiting an opportunity to make a left turn from Route 171 onto New Sweden Road. While attempting to pass the uninvolved vehicle, the Tahoe entered the eastbound lane of Route 171 and collided head-on with the Durango, resulting in both vehicles being towed with disabling damages. Prior to the collision, the uninvolved vehicle turned right onto Old Hall Road to avoid a potential rear-end collision caused by the alleged erratic operation of Yargo. Plorty was evaluated at the scene by Woodstock EMS and reported no injuries. Yargo was transported to Day Kimball Hospital for treatment of minor injuries. Police found Yargo to be at fault for the accident, and he was charged with reckless driving, failure to drive in a proper lane, and illegal use of a motor vehicle registration. Yargo is scheduled to appear at Danielson Superior Court on October 8th at 9 a.m. WINY News Time, 10:06.
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14: Let's take a look at the weather report by meteorologist Bill Jackman. Today, mostly sunny, highs of 70 to 75. Tonight, mostly cloudy, lows of 55 to 60. Tomorrow, partly sunny, high near 75. Here at Cargill Falls, it's currently 64 degrees. That's the 10 o'clock report brought to you by Christopher Heights Assisted Living in Webster. I'm Isaac Bean with WINY News.

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0: And welcome back. You're listening to WINY 1350 AM and 97.1 Community Talk Show. I'm your host, Gary Wilcox. We are going to go to the phone lines. Good morning. You're on the air.
1: Okay. I think there's an apology in order from me since I'm on the air.
0: An apology to me? Thank you.
1: An apology from someone's cell phone.
0: Yeah, it's jamming. You know, it's funny. So, it's funny because I say you got 3 minutes, and you want to take five, and I accept your apology, Paul. I accept it.
1: Well, we won't argue about that. So, we talk about fine institutions of higher education. We have Quinnipiac. Now, Quinnipiac is a national polling firm. Actually not a firm, and nonpartisan. So, if you're going to boost education institutions in the state, I would say get someone on from either Doug Schwartz, and I've heard him on the radio stations here in Connecticut, Tim Malloy. Easy to find, only because there are a lot of those people I described earlier who licked the boots of propaganda coming out of the Trump administration, trying to say that there's this grand conspiracy to demoralize operations, and then to bring in the federal government as poll watchers. And we know what Trump thinks about the federal government. It's his own personal constabulary. So there's some relevance there. But what about these poll results? And this was yesterday. The findings are fresh. The nation's policy, do you when asked about handling these five issues, okay, the nation's policy towards China, 34% approve. This is a national poll. Foreign policy, 34% approve. That means 62% disapprove. There was a 4% not offering any opinion. That's almost a 2-to-1 in public opinion. And, you know, when you talk about foreign policy, there was also a separate area, the situation in Iran. 28% approve, 66% disapprove. So who's the dissenter here? And who's the propagandist on your program? It follows
0: who's the dissenter and propagandist on my

0: about economic conditions created by this administration. So let's put the blame where the blame is. So artificial intelligence, 25% approve. We saw Trump with all these talking heads from all these corporations do nothing, give lip service. It's clear. And then the Speaker of the House, he doesn't take it up. So there's some stuff, but I'd like to keep on these so-called fake polls asserting that they're fake from the president and the findings. Should the findings be considered? Are they legitimate? If there's any question, and any of these callers call up and there's any question, I would suggest, and this was the tip this morning, to have Doug Schwartz come on from Quinnipiac, a fine Connecticut institution. We do pay for the infrastructure there. We don't pay for the program. It's independently funded. Does that sound like a plan?
1: That I'm going to have him on? No. That's not how we operate here.
0: Okay. Let me try to give you some other contacts within the education system.
1: All right, you got about 1 minute. 1 minute, Paul.
0: Including maybe the political science department at UConn is very alive and well and watching this election. This is a very important time. Every 2 years we come up with an election, which is part of the nation's underpinning, democratic underpinning. So we should give some credence to these polls. That's what I'm asking.
1: I agree with you on the polls. I look at polls, but that doesn't mean I'm going to vote a certain way. I just say what's going on. I try to understand the situation, and I say I think Trump has made a lot of mistakes here. He's done a lot of good things, done some bad. I get that, but I don't know if a poll will make anybody change their mind other than maybe the 4% in the middle that's going to vote either way. That's probably the only people it's going to affect there, and maybe that's enough.
0: Yeah, well, you're getting a very strong opinion from me in opposition to our current president and his administration and the pablum and lies that they constantly regurgitate.
1: I hear you. You've made that point over and over. Thank you very much for the call, Paul.
0: Okay.
1: Much appreciated.
0: Nice. Yep.
1: All right. We have to go to a break. 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
8: Morning, welcome back. We're going right to the phone lines. Good morning, you're on the air.
9: Good morning again. She who must be obeyed is upstairs, so I can call a second time.
8: You can dodge it. Go into the basement, Charlie, and you know, if she catches you, you're going to be sad. That's just the bottom line to it.
9: She's going to treat me like I was treating poor Alfie. Now, a couple of things. We can judge everything that Paul says from his statement after the election in November if there are troops at the poll, because he said that, and I almost fell out of my chair, but that'll tell you how credible he is. Secondly, he is credible in polls, because people, though the polls are widely inaccurate, I studied under the same group of people that moved to Quinnipiac, which is a private college. We don't pay anything for that school. Charlie Roper's, the Roper poll, they were first located at UConn, and then they went over to Quinnipiac. What you have to, and it would be helpful if you had an expert who might come in and explain how to judge polls. Because you can't judge a poll from the numbers for the headline numbers.
8: Well, if it was true, if all polls were true, Hillary Clinton would have been president instead of Trump.
9: What you got to do is look at the sample. That
8: right.
9: Starts number one, and number two, the complex formula that I have somewhere in my study on how to judge questions to see if they're good questions or not, because you can skew polls simply by the language in the question. So
8: right.
9: The last time in Iowa, Trump was supposed to lose the state by, according to the last poll by the major newspaper in the state, by 3 points, and he won by 11 points. So, polls have been bad for as long as there's been polls. The first poll predicted that Hoover was going to beat Roosevelt. That was the original political poll. And the reason why it was faulty is that it was a telephone poll, and it turned out that their sample was heavily skewed to Republicans because they had more money to own telephones than the Democrats.
8: Right, right.
9: And, of course, nowadays, with no listed numbers, it's very difficult to get a proper sample because you can't go to the telephone book. I was one of the 500 that one time for the Michigan sentiment poll. They choose every quarter. They select 500 people to comment on the economy. And for that particular reason, poll, I was extremely positive because I had I'd done very well that quarter.
8: Mm-hmm.
9: But most of the polls people were depressed because they hadn't done very well. So again, I skewed the poll because of how I did. So it would be helpful. I don't know who you would contact to explain. Maybe at the junior college they have an expert on polling, just to tell people how to actually look at it
8: and understand polls. If I remember correctly, there was a president holding up a newspaper article that said the other guy had right, and he said the other guy had won. I don't know if that came from polls or what the discrepancy was, but I assume it had something to do with polls.
9: Yeah, that was polls, the sentiment, and of course, when you want, if the pollsters are in your pocket, whether they're Democrats or Republicans, what you want to do is you want to depress the number of people that come out to vote. So you show that it's absolutely hopeless
8: right.
9: for you to come out. That's why two years ago, remember we were going to have the big red wave?
8: Yeah, and I think they won one seat or something.
9: Something like, yeah. Again, pollsters. I always find it funny. I don't know if you ever remember the movie I think it was called Broadcast. It dealt with the news, slightly in the future, news channel that had where their commentator went crazy and they started they changed the whole station so that they had a computer as part of their lineup for the news called Vox Populi,
8: yeah.
9: And so polls became very big news, but they're not news.
8: Charlie, I thank you very much for the call, and that's why I don't put a lot of faith or stock in polls. I just feel like they're too flawed. I don't know the questions. If I had the questions, I would say, let's get rid of this. How do you get your sample? Random sampling and so on and so on. But great call, Charlie. Thank you. All right, we're going to go right to the next caller. Good morning. You're on the air.
0: Hey, good morning again.
8: Good morning, Sarge.
0: Yeah, I'm Charlie hearing some of the stuff I was going to hit on, but I'd really like to know where Paul heard that Trump said he was going to send the military, because all the sites that I've looked at, all the news things that I've looked at, all say that he didn't rule it out.
8: Send the military to the polls, or is this? Yeah. There was something the other day with Hegg Seth, and I don't have a citation, but because I was perusing, but that he was telling the military, you know, your vote is crucial and things like that. I don't know. It got conflated with going to the polls or the military being at the polls. So there's a little bit of both of those things going on here.
0: Yeah, I mean, it's easy for people who, especially those who really hate Trump, you know, I mean, they're blinded by it to the point. And it's illegal, for one, to have troops at a polling place.
8: Right, right.
0: All right. The top generals in the Pentagon, no orders have been given for any type of deployment to the polling places.
8: That energizes the left, though. You know what I'm saying? Like, if they say that, and if they feel there's going to be a fight at the polls, they're going to show up in numbers. It's all manipulation.
0: It's all propaganda.
8: Yeah, it is. And manipulation is a bad thing at any level.
0: It is. People just need to get up and be honest and, you know, actually repeat what the people had.
8: You know, I love the way you said that. People just need to be honest. State your opinion. Yeah. Be honest about it. Don't feel bad about it. Do what you feel you must do. That to me is honesty. And sometimes people trying to manipulate one side and the other, it's tiring, to say the very least.
0: It is. Definitely. When I was talking about the minimum wage and what's happened in business, I don't think I mentioned Connecticut, but, that's okay, because that type of business practice, it would affect businesses here in Connecticut if we were to do same thing as what Seattle.
8: Well, it's also a form of socialistic behavior. If the government's going to set the wages and do not base it on the industry and what the industry needs, there's going to be a lot of trouble, and that's what happened in Seattle and in California. Say what you want, it has a direct correlation to that. It's common sense that it had the direct correlation, but sometimes businesses are better. A minimum wage should be set per state so nobody takes advantage of anybody. I agree on that, but when you keep hiking it to the point where these people are going to make their living off the minimum wage, that's not what the minimum wage was intended for, and it's also not part of the American dream. You don't want to stay at minimum wage. You want to work your way up, improve your situation.
0: You want to keep going up. Sorry. Also, do you know what today is?
8: No, I don't.
0: National Coffee Day.
8: Yeah, I drank some this morning. I drank some this morning. I think somebody slipped something into my coffee, though. I don't know.
0: I think they took the caffeine out of mine.
8: Yeah, we need more.
0: For the gentleman on the hike, it's going to be the Sunday the 25th, I think it is, which is just before Halloween.
8: Uh-huh.
0: And usually we meet at about 11 o'clock.
8: All right.
0: And it'll be on Hell's Hollow Road. Just down from the Blue Trail, the pond is there, and that's where all the parking is.
8: All right. Thank you very much. I think he said he wanted to go there at least one time and experience it. So you're going to have a new hiker with you. Thank you, Sarge.
0: Hey, take all the new ones we can get.
8: That's it.
0: All right. You take care.
8: Bye-bye. All right. We're going to go right to the phone lines. Good morning. You're on the air.
10: Hey, good morning, Gary.
8: Good morning.
10: When was the last time that you visited the Killingly Public Library?
8: I don't live in Killingly anymore. I never visited in Brooklyn. It was a small library, and I didn't. I do visit the Putnam Library. I go over and use a couple of pieces of equipment time and again. But
10: well, maybe on your way home today you can pop in, because they have a really cool American Revolutionary, Revolutionary War exhibit going on right now.
8: All right.
10: And Killingly is really one of maybe just a two or three other libraries in the state to get this visiting exhibit. And there's some interactions, there's some displays, there's the women there are a hoot and can give you all kinds of information about the Daughters of the American Revolution. I also found out that there was a train ride that had to be canceled due to the weather last weekend, which has been rescheduled for this weekend. And you can, I'm trying to find where they
8: P&W.
10: Have that. But probably on the Plainfield Town website, but there are tickets available for that because people canceled. And then also they have a really neat lecture series coming up in October, something about the Buffalo Soldiers. And just a lot of piece of history for right now to celebrate our 250th anniversary. And that's all happening in our town of Plainfield down there. And
8: yeah.
10: But the display is in Killingly. So come and see it. It's there until, I think, Saturday, just for a short period of time. It's free. And go in and get a little dose of history.
8: That's great. And thank you. Thank you for the information. And I was at P&W last night and I had asked one of the workers what's with the passenger cars. And he had stated to me that they're doing that train ride. And they're going to go down the track. It's kind of a historic 250th thing. So thank you to P&W and G&W as the mother company for doing all that. It was appreciated, and thank you for the information.
10: Yeah, they'll be in costume, and so it should be quite a fun event.
8: Yep, and they were postponed, but it's going this weekend. All right, thank you.
10: Yep. Thank you. Bye-bye.
8: All right. Good morning. You're on the air.
11: Good morning. I have a few thoughts on AI.
8: Okay.
11: So you asked a question the other day, where can I go online to find instructions to learn how to use AI?
8: Yeah, does AI have an AI for instruction?
11: you just use the AI. You can dig down in any direction you want. Ask it to explain how and where it gets its answers from on any subject. So don't just ask it for a source when you ask it a specific question about a subject. Ask it to explain how and where it goes to look for these answers. On any subject, it will explain it. You just have to dig. Keep pushing, keep asking questions. It's giving you wishy-washy answers that don't really answer your question. Keep digging. It will explain everything. I was talking to a guy a week ago who set up, he's got two different AIs. He uses Grok. He said, he doesn't like the sound of helicopters, okay? So he asked Grok to notify him X minutes in advance, I forgot exactly what he said, whenever there's going to be a helicopter flying within, I forgot how far he said, of my house. And Grok keeps giving him these advance warnings when helicopters are going to be flying near his house. And he has the Radar 24, the apps to look at planes and helicopters himself, but he has Grok giving him warnings whenever helicopters are going to fly within a certain distance of his house. This stuff is amazing.
8: Yeah,
11: it is worth learning how it works and what you can do with it. But this story from late summer about AI agents breaking out of its sandbox and going rogue.
8: The swarm and all the other.
11: The swarm, all of that. If you dig into that story, you'll find that was really a failure of the people who set up the test. It was not a failure of the AI. They thought, the people who set up the test, thought that they were isolating these so-called agents from the internet. They thought they had them locked away in this, I guess calling it a sandbox oversimplifies it, but anyway, they found a way out. The agents found a way out through a portal that was used to look in from the internet that the people who set up the test didn't realize was there. So it's not that And the task that they were given, the chatbot, the so-called agents, the task that they were given to fix and find and explain the problem was an impossible task. But the agents attempted to get the best score and find an answer anyway, because they didn't know going in, the agent, that it was an impossible task. So they worked their hardest to complete the task and get a good score. But there were multiple failures of the people who set up the test.
8: All right.
11: And that's the real headline.
8: Well, thank you for the information, and it's kind of common sense. I did briefly look at the swarm and the agents, and I was like, I'm not getting a whole lot of this. I have to have minutes, and sometimes a day I digest it, and it really didn't, it really, I perused it, if you will, and got a little bit of information. But thank you very much for the call.
11: Keep
8: thank you for the explanation.
11: Ask the chatbots, they'll tell you if you dig deep enough.
8: All right. I might do that. I'm going to ask them, how deep do I got to dig to get the right information from AI? Thank you. All right, we're going to take a station break. 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
8: 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Hey, welcome back. Going right to the phone lines. Good morning, you're on the air.
23: Yeah, during the Cold War, people hated the Russians because they were socialist communists. They had nuclear bombs, and they wanted to, everybody was afraid that they were going to drop a nuclear bomb on our heads, and they called them godless. Well, here we have a godless people. Well, they believe in their own God, but I mean, they're anti-Christ. We have them buried in a hole, and people are going to lose their stomach because the whole world is looking at this situation saying the Islamic radicals are nothing but problems all over the world, and we have the strongest nation in the world who has them buried in a hole. Are they going to kill them all, or are they going to let them go? And the American people don't have the stomach for it. During World War II, people were donating and sacrificing their medals and their and whatever and their rubbers because they wanted the military needed those supplies. We need the military needs our fuel. That's why we can't get our refineries to pump it up.
8: I want to ask you this. I want to ask you this question. What? You talk about killing and killing. Are you saying we should have genocide? All this killing and all of this other stuff that you mentioned, I kind of scratch my head at because, you know, that's not the real answer. Destruction is not the answer. If that's the case, why don't we just drop about 50 nuclear bombs across the planet and wipe us all out? I mean, what other answers and solutions do you have besides putting them in a hole and killing them? I think you go too far with the killing.
23: Well, the Iranian people are fighting for their own independence, and they're fighting against a regime that is evil. And they are buried in a hole right now. So I don't care about all the other Iranians. You know, let them do their thing. But I heard them use an analogy as those being a bunch of hornets buried in your lawn, and every time you get near them, they attack you.
8: So you're looking for regime change. Kill them all. You're looking for regime change. Regime change, yes.
23: Regime change, but these people who scream death to America.
8: They do.
23: And death to the Jews. They need to die. That's simple as that. You can't reason with these people. You need to kill them all. And I'm not talking about the regular Iranians, you know, who, like I said, are fighting for their independence. It's these people right now.
8: The regime,
23: who
8: yeah.
23: for decades have been building an underground facility for just this moment. So when Americans give up their fight and the whole world sees it, oh, it's it. It's absolutely the end now. The Americans, the strongest nation in the world, have them up against the ropes, and they're going to let them go. We need to pour the chemicals in there, and I'm talking chemical weapons, down in them holes and kill them all.
8: Okay.
23: And then things would be much better.
8: All right. Well, you certainly have the right to your opinion, and thank you for the call. Much appreciated. All right. We're going to take a station break. Caller, hang in here. We will get right back to you. 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
5: Forecast for northeastern Connecticut, mostly sunny today, a high 70 to 75, mostly cloudy, upper 50s tonight, partly sunny 75 tomorrow, and mostly sunny 80 on Friday. Saturday, mostly sunny, cooler 70 and partly sunny 65 Sunday. Monday, more sun, low 60s and sunny 55 to 60, rather chilly on Tuesday. This is WINY meteorologist Bill Jackman.

0: 66 degrees here at Broadcast House. We're going to go right back to the phone lines. Good morning. You're on the air.
1: Good morning.
0: Good morning.
1: I'd like to say that I admire Carrie tremendously because she sits there and listens and has to sit there and not make any comment. I'm sure she rolls her eyes or does whatever in your sight. I wanted to say I admire her patience and her ability to answer the phone so politely. And I think she goes unnoticed because she isn't noticed because she's not heard. But I just want to say hats off to you, Carrie.
0: Now, we appreciate Carrie here because every time something's wrong here, she knows what to do. She's got a lot of experience.
1: And I wanted to say the same to you because you oftentimes, you have to say something. And there's certain times I'm sure that the way that you have to say it might not be exactly the way you say it off the cuff. And sometimes you have to kind of reserve how you say it, and you do a great job. So
0: thank
1: today
0: you.
1: I'm calling. You're welcome. I'm calling today because I called the conservation place. It's the Chase Reservoir off of or near Pratt Road. And I called there because there's a gentleman that lives up in the area. I don't want to say his area, but his name is Richard. And he's actually been building a forest. And he's along this conservation where there's trails open to the public. And if anybody's looking for something free, and if anyone's looking for some way to maybe release some of their negativity about killing and all this hostility, maybe they could look at all of these places that this woman Allison told me about from the conservation reservoir. There's a kiosk on Pratt Road that can give you directions to the map, you know, for the maps, the trails. And there's other conservation areas that if you go on that website, you can find out like these different places. And I thought maybe if we recognize that there's a lot of things out there, we just have to plain old accept. We have to accept Trump is president. You don't have to like him. He's president. You have to accept that you're not going to go and kill all of those people that are radicals, because if you kill them, another can of worms is going to open up. A new generation is coming. It's never changed. What we have to do is learn how to cope with it better. And I'm hoping for the people's sake that hear all of the rhetoric of the negativity, that they don't shut the radio off, that sometimes people are venting and they need to vent. And I feel bad for the guy that feels like he has to kill, kill, kill. He sounds just like the Iranians, kill, kill, kill Americans or the Arabs or whoever is saying that against anybody, Israel or America. He doesn't sound any different.
0: Yeah.
1: So he's thinking he has a justifiable cause. Well, those people think the same thing. They think they have the right to say, kill, kill, kill America, kill, kill, kill Israel. If we look at America and recognize that if we don't unify ourselves within ourselves, and I'm not talking about the government stuff, just the people, like your radio station, I said it before, Gary and Karen have a radio station here that really helps the public. And I'm praying that the people that are hearing the calls, that they don't get disgruntled in their own hearts or be brought down too low, because some older people can't handle that kind of talk. They don't want to hear people talking about killing people, killing, killing, killing. That's not good. If he's so frustrated, maybe he needs to take a hike and start focusing on some of the things that, if God's closing up this cesspool that we live in, maybe we should start enjoying what's left. Maybe we should start sharing things that are actually the environment. Not to say that you can't do some of the similar things that you do that interact directly with the public, like park things and baseball games and what have you. But quiet time in the forest is so like methodical. It's so beneficial to your soul.
0: When you get away from all the rhetoric and you have a calm moment in your head, you know, there's always so many things coming at you. With the news cycles, and even this show, sometimes it goes back and forth. The show overall does a lot of good. It gets people to vent. It gets dialogue going. It kind of moves the button for some people, and you know, we're going to continue to do those things. But I don't know, when we're just saying kill, kill, kill, that's a lot.
1: Yeah.
0: That is a lot, and I agree with you.
1: It's important for the people because I have been listening to this radio station steady for years. I just started to. Occasionally, I'd listen once in a blue moon here or there over the last 50 years or whatever. But I don't really listen to the radio station. I like music. But I learned to like your show. I liked it when I started talking and calling when John was on him the tail end of his career. And I was just so fascinated by it, and it really reeled me in. And even the gentleman that called and complimented that women are calling now, and he's very glad and he wants to hear us, that's positive reinforcement. That's positivity that, you know, we don't have to have it all sugar and candy and popcorn and, you know, Cracker Jacks.
0: Right.
1: But encouraging goodness, encouraging things, yes. Are there evil in the world? Yes. Should we address it? Yes. But we shouldn't be taking our anguish to the level in a position that we cannot change. We're not changing anything.
0: More moderate, if you will. But thank you very much for the call. I am up against some station breaks, but I appreciate the call. You make sense. You're very level-headed. Thank you. All right, we have to take a station break. 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
0: And welcome back. Some great calls. And the one caller that calls in, I know how he feels. He feels like they don't negotiate. Why would you bother negotiating? And I think that's his essence there. And I can agree with that. They people can be stubborn. And when manipulation doesn't work, it usually leads to harassment, manipulation. You know, there's got to be something at the end that we're going to hurt you with. On the world scene, even in man to man, they do this kind of nonsense. But you know, for the most part, people have the right to make their choices as long as it doesn't interfere with anything they're doing or harming anybody. And we need to remember that we all have choice. If you are a Christian, you know, you would say God gives you choice, and you make the choice. It's not for anybody else to manipulate you into choices, to do things. You know, I know Paul likes to call in and state his facts. He wants to move the needle back to the other side, and he feels righteous in his cause. And I love it because he's at least he's standing for something and he's not falling for everything. And you can be passionate on this show. We want that. We want all of those things. But sometimes after somebody has spoken and or they've said their opinion, you can comment on it and don't take it to bed with you at night. You don't need to find a way to plot against that person and manipulate them or any of those kind of nonsensical things. But you know, for the most part, we all have our thoughts, and I like the banter on the show. I like going back and forth. I see both sides of the coin, if you will. And, you know, My choice is to listen to that, moderate that, get some dialogue flowing, and you can vent here. It's a lot safer to vent here than it is to go out and start screaming at people and doing other things. It's just good common sense. We're here. You can ask questions. We had you know, somebody asking about, you know, the hike with Sarge. They've become pretty popular. Sarge is very knowledgeable. He researches the area. It's kind of like a history/exercise period, and there's not real any politics. Nobody really cares. So we've got some good things going on in this program, and we're going to continue to do that. And speaking of good things, of course, we have Isaac Bean coming up, giving us all of the local information, AP News, 2 minutes of anything that you really want to know what's going on outside of just this area. And of course, you have been listening to
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8: Good morning, I'm Ed Donahue. Israeli Prime Minister Benjamin Netanyahu says there was a very serious security incident on a flight from Dubai to Israel. He says almost all the passengers on the flight were Israelis. During the flight, as they approached the country, one of the pilots stabbed the other pilot, and apparently he tried to crash the plane with its occupants. Passengers and crew staged a dramatic intervention. The AP's Joe Fetterman is in Jerusalem.
9: The attacker was then subdued by other passengers and crew members. The motive of the attack and the exact circumstances of the fight are still being determined. But Israeli Prime Minister Benjamin Netanyahu has warned in recent days that the country faced a heightened security alert.
8: Netanyahu says the pilot was arrested. The Pentagon says it has formally ended the fight against Islamic State militants in Iraq. Here's the AP's Sagar Magani.
10: An Iraqi military spokesman says today marks the completion of his nation's sovereignty. The last American troops have left an Iraqi airbase, capping a mission that started a dozen years ago.
11: We are committed to working in support of Iraq.
10: When the Obama administration started taking action against militants who'd seized large swaths of Iraq, 2 years later,
11: ISIL is on the defensive.
10: Now, 10 years later, the mission is over. The U.S. and Iraq agreed 2 years ago to wind it down, with the Islamic State group reduced to scattered cells. But Iranian-backed groups are cheering the pullout, and some Iraqis fear it'll embolden a militant resurgence. Sagar Magani, Washington.
8: The government says the economy grew at a solid 2.2% pace between April and June. Government also says inflation cooled a bit last month. Stocks are mostly higher in early trading on Wall Street. This is AP News.
12: I'm Isaac Bean with WINY News. Quinebaug Lake State Park in Killingly is currently closed for what Connecticut DEEP officials are calling a law enforcement investigation. The magnitude of the investigation is not known at this time. WINY has reached out for further details. A Griswold fencing coach has been arrested and charged following an investigation into allegedly inappropriate relationship with a minor back in July, according to a police report obtained by WINY. On July 20th at approximately 8 p.m., 31-year-old James Buchis turned himself in on an active arrest warrant to the Troopy Montville Barracks, according to the police report. The investigation began on February 25th at approximately 5 p.m. The incident allegedly happened on Shenango Road in Griswold, according to police. Buchis was arrested in violation of risk of injury, impairing the morals of a child, sexual assault fourth degree, and inappropriate communication with a minor. Buchis was released on a $150,000 surety bond and first appeared in New London Superior Court on July 21st at 9 a.m. He is next set to appear in court on October 15th. In a statement to students and family, Griswold Superintendent Sean McKenna said that the coach was put on administrative leave and the inappropriate relationship was with a non-Griswold student. The Canterbury Board of Finance has invited residents to provide budget suggestions following the most recent failing budget referendum that occurred last Thursday. According to the Board of Finance, a special meeting will be held on Monday, October 5th at 7 p.m. at the Canterbury Town Hall, located at 1 Municipal Drive. Residents are encouraged to attend and share concerns, questions, and budget ideas that will be gathered from residents and reviewed before official adjustments to the budgets are made official. To help prepare for the meeting, the Board of Finance has published a budget idea and calculator app on the official Town of Canterbury Facebook page, where ideas can be entered and their subsequent budget and mill rate impact can be assessed. Budget ideas must be presented at the special meeting to be officially considered for review. Governor Ned Lamont announced that Connecticut is awarding $6.2 million in grants to 29 school districts through the Learner Engagement and Attendance Program, including four local education systems serving students in Plainfield, Norwich, and Windham. The 2026-27 grants include $70,000 for Plainfield, $125,000 for Norwich, $150,000 for Norwich Free Academy, and $175,000 for Windham. The LEAP program launched by Governor Lamont and the Connecticut State Department of Education in 2021, uses trained school staff and community partners to conduct home visits and work with families to identify barriers contributing to chronic absenteeism. State officials say chronic absenteeism in Connecticut has declined from 23.7% during the 2021-22 school year to 16.4% in 2025-26. Nearly 35,000 more students are attending school regularly compared with the program's first year. Since LEAP began, home visitors have conducted approximately 88,000 visits and reached about 53,000 students statewide. Independent research has found attendance improved by more than 10 percentage points following a LEAP visit, while disciplinary incidents among participating students declined by 5 percentage points. Governor Lamont said the program is designed to strengthen relationships between schools and families and help address issues that can prevent students from regularly attending classes. WINY News Time, 11:06. Let's take a look at the weather report by meteorologist Bill Jackman. Today, mostly sunny, highs of 70 to 75. Tonight, mostly cloudy, lows up 55 to 60. Tomorrow, partly sunny, high near 75. Here at Cargill Falls, it's currently 66 degrees. That's the 11 o'clock report. I'm Isaac Bean with WINY News.

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0: golden huntrix, a poacher in a South African national park that was trying to shoot white rhinos, was trampled to death by a herd of elephants. And the park rangers think they were ambushed. Now, the rangers say in Kruger National Park, it appears the herd of elephants watched the hunters, who were carrying high-power rifles, track the rhinos up the waterway. The elephants were hiding in the trees at the time, and the poachers didn't pay any attention to them. Then when they lined up their shot, the elephants came out of hiding, then got a hold of one of them and smushed him to death. Like, complete smush. The other one got away. Yeah, the rangers say it's kind of cool when the animals in the park begin to fight back against the poachers.
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6: Forecast for northeastern Connecticut, mostly sunny today, a high 70 to 75, mostly cloudy, upper 50s tonight, partly sunny, 75 tomorrow, and mostly sunny, 80 on Friday. Saturday, mostly sunny, cooler, 70 and partly sunny, 65 Sunday. Monday, more sun, low 60s and sunny, 55 to 60, rather chilly on Tuesday. 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
8: 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Republican incumbent Ann Dauphiné and Democratic challenger Samantha Darenthal will be in studio to debate the important issues facing the 44th District. 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

0: Kiss Me, Sixpence None the Richer. That was the most played song on radio in 1999 in 11 different countries. Canada, England, Australia, Japan, Israel did really well in the U.S.'s too. You know, it's the 90s, and so some of the popularity of these songs were tied into popular TV shows. That song was unique enough to be used in the hit TV show Dawson's Creek, second season, and then again on another episode that aired the following year. By then, 1999, and that song was everywhere.
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2: AP News, I'm Ed Donahue. There was chaos on a plane traveling from Dubai to Israel.
3: The plane started to lose control. So all the people, they scream, they think they are going.
2: Israeli Prime Minister Benjamin Netanyahu says a pilot stabbed another pilot and then apparently tried to crash the aircraft carrying dozens of Israelis. Passengers and crew subdued the attacker, and the plane eventually made a safe emergency landing in Saudi Arabia. Jasmine Ocasis' daughter was on the plane.
3: A few Israelis, they ran away to the guy. He took a knife and tried to kill the pilot. They take his hand and put him on the floor. There was a lot of blood around.
2: Netanyahu says the pilot was arrested. Israel scrambled warplanes amid concerns about a possible hijacking. The Commerce Department says the economy grew at a solid pace, 2.2% between April and June.
4: And consumer spending increased a healthy 3.8%. Gus Fauché is chief economist with PNC Financial Services Group.
5: Consumers continue to increase their spending. In spite of weak consumer confidence, consumers are actually purchasing more, adjusted for prices. We also continue to see strong business investment, a lot of that related to investment in AI.
4: The housing market has been negatively affected by high mortgage rates, but investment in housing rose 2.8%, ticking up for the first time since the end of 2024. Donna Warder, Washington.
2: The government also says inflation slowed a bit last month as people ramped up their spending, though price gains remained elevated. The execution in Tennessee of Krista Gayle Pike has been halted just an hour before it was set to begin. A federal appeals court wants to review whether her claims of childhood abuse were fully considered at sentencing. This is AP News.
6: I am Sydney Zagalella with WINY News, brought to you by Centerville Bank. A Thompson man was charged after allegedly driving recklessly, which caused an accident in Woodstock last Thursday, according to Connecticut State Police. On Thursday, September 24th, at approximately 9:20 a.m., crews from the Woodstock, Muddy Brook, and Bungay Fire Departments, Woodstock EMS, QV Medic, and troopers from Troop D responded to the area of 171 Route 171 for the report of a two-car motor vehicle accident with injuries. According to the police report, a Chevrolet Tahoe being operated by 35-year-old Eric Yargo of Thompson was traveling westbound on Route 171, and a Dodge Durango being operated by 58-year-old Corey Plorty of Worcester, Massachusetts, was traveling eastbound on Route 171. Police say the Tahoe approached the intersection of Route 171, New Sweden Road, and Old Hall Road. Yargo attempted to pass an uninvolved vehicle, which was stopped and awaiting an opportunity to make a left turn from Route 171 onto New Sweden Road. While attempting to pass the uninvolved vehicle, the Tahoe entered the eastbound lane of Route 171 and collided head-on with the Durango, resulting in both vehicles being towed with disabling damages. Prior to the collision, the uninvolved vehicle turned right onto Old Hall Road to avoid a potential rear-end collision caused by the alleged erratic operation of Yargo. Plorty was evaluated at the scene by Woodstock EMS and reported no injuries. Yargo was transported to Day Kimball Hospital for treatment of minor injuries. Police found Yargo to be at fault for the accident, and he was charged with reckless driving, failure to maintain proper lane, and illegal use of a motor vehicle registration. Yargo is scheduled to appear at the Danielson Superior Court on October 8th at 9 a.m. Connecticut received a $4.7 million federal grant to expand special education workforce pathways, according to an announcement released on Monday afternoon. The Connecticut State Department of Education announced that Connecticut has been awarded over $4.7 million over 5 years through a competitive federal grant to expand career pathways and strengthen workforce readiness for special education teachers and early intervention personnel. Connecticut was selected for funding through the U.S. Department of Education's Expanding Career Pathways and Workforce Readiness of Special Education Teachers and Early Intervention Personnel through Registered Apprenticeships Grant Program. The five-year award begins in October 2026. The project will build upon Connecticut's existing Teacher Registered Apprenticeship Program, supported by a $2 million investment from Governor Lamont and the General Assembly. The existing program connects aspiring educators with employment in Connecticut schools, where they can earn a salary while completing the preparation and training needed to earn their teaching certification. The new $4.7 million grant will expand that model specifically into high-need special education and early intervention careers. The initiative aims to focus on three specific areas, including the scale of special education teacher registered apprenticeships statewide, strengthen Connecticut's first registered apprenticeship pathway for early intervention in early childhood special education, and introducing more students to education careers in special education and early intervention. The grant is the most recent investment that Connecticut has made to strengthen services for students with disabilities and the workforce that supports them. WINY News Time, 12:06.
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6: Let's take a look at your WINY forecast with meteorologist Bill Jackman. Today, mostly sunny, high of 72-75. Tonight, mostly cloudy, low 55-60. And tomorrow, partly sunny, high near 75. And here at Broadcast House is currently 69 degrees. That's a 12 o'clock report brought to you by Centerville Bank. I am Sydney Zagalella with WINY News.

Fight song, Rachel Platten. I guess when you gotta go, you gotta go. A man drove his SUV into Rosenberg Kroger because he had to go potty.

0: Yes, he told police he was upset that the doors to the pharmacy were locked. So the obvious solution was drive through them? Going to another restroom wasn't a possibility. See, this is the kicker. It also happened at 4:30 Sunday morning. The Kroger in Rosenberg doesn't open until 6 a.m. He's there before operating hours. And mad that the doors are locked and he can't go to the potty. I'm still fascinated that the solution is, well, obviously I have to drive into the store. I'm pretty sure you and I could have come up with lots of other alternatives. And it wouldn't have taken that long either.
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5: Forecast for northeastern Connecticut, mostly sunny today, a high 70 to 75, mostly cloudy, upper 50s tonight, partly sunny, 75 tomorrow, and mostly sunny, 80 on Friday. Saturday, mostly sunny, cooler, 70 and partly sunny, 65 Sunday. Monday, more sun, low 60s and sunny, 55 to 60, rather chilly on Tuesday. 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

0: Dreams, Fleetwood Mac. That's the band's only number one song in the U.S. Now, think about how many Fleetwood Mac songs you know. That's the only number one? Now, it comes out of rumors. You know, during those sessions, everybody is breaking up with everybody else. This is Stevie Nicks, Lindsey Buckingham, John and Christy McVie, Mick Fleetwood and his wife at the time, and also a lot of drugs involved. The story goes Stevie Nicks wrote that song in the studio next door where Sly Stone was recording his album. And he was, like, over the top. Big, giant, semicircular bed and red velvet all over the walls because, you know, you had to have the right vibe if you were doing a Sly and the Family Stone album.
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7: The forecast for northeastern Connecticut, partly sunny this afternoon, 70 to 75. Mostly cloudy, upper 50s tonight, and partly sunny, 75 tomorrow. Friday, mostly sunny, 80, and mostly sunny, cooler Saturday, 70. Partly sunny, 65 Sunday, and mostly sunny, low 60s Monday. Tuesday, sunny, 55 to 60. 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
9: 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Republican incumbent Ann Dauphiné and Democratic challenger Samantha Darenthal will be in studio to debate the important issues facing the 44th District. 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
1: AP News. I'm Ed Donahue. There was chaos on a plane traveling from Dubai to Israel.
2: The plane started to lose control. So all the people, they scream, they think they are going.
1: Israeli Prime Minister Benjamin Netanyahu says a pilot stabbed another pilot and then apparently tried to crash the aircraft carrying dozens of Israelis. Passengers and crew subdued the attacker, and the plane eventually made a safe emergency landing in Saudi Arabia. Jasmine Ocasis' daughter was on the plane.
2: A few Israelis, they ran away to the guy. He took a knife and tried to kill the pilot. They take his hand and put him on the floor. There was a lot of blood around.
1: Netanyahu says the pilot was arrested. Israel scrambled warplanes amid concerns about a possible hijacking. The Commerce Department says the economy grew at a solid pace, 2.2% between April and June.
3: And consumer spending increased a healthy 3.8%. Gus Fauché is chief economist with PNC Financial Services Group.
4: Consumers continue to increase their spending. In spite of weak consumer confidence, consumers are actually purchasing more, adjusted for prices. We also continue to see strong business investment, a lot of that related to investment in AI.
3: The housing market has been negatively affected by high mortgage rates, but investment in housing rose 2.8%, taking up for the first time since the end of 2024. Donna Warder, Washington.
1: The government also says inflation slowed a bit last month as people ramped up their spending, though price gains remained elevated. The execution in Tennessee of Krista Gayle Pike has been halted just an hour before it was set to begin. A federal appeals court wants to review whether her claims of childhood abuse were fully considered at sentencing. This is AP News.
5: I'm Sydney Sigalala with WINY News. The Canterbury Board of Finance has invited residents to provide budget suggestions following the most recent failing budget referendum that occurred last Thursday. According to the Board of Finance, a special meeting will be held on Monday, October 5th at 7 p.m. at the Canterbury Town Hall, located at 1 Municipal Drive. Residents are encouraged to attend and share concerns, questions, and budget ideas that will be gathered from residents and reviewed before official adjustments to the budgets are made. To help prepare for the meeting, the Board of Finance has published a budget ideas and calculator app on the official Town of Canterbury Facebook page, where ideas can be entered and their subsequent budget and mill rate impact can be assessed. Budget ideas must be presented at the special meeting to be officially considered for review. Governor Ned Lamont announced that Connecticut is awarding $6.2 million in grants to 29 school districts throughout the Learner Engagement and Attendance Program, including four local education systems serving students in Plainfield, Norwich, and Windham. The 2026-27 grants include $70,000 for Plainfield, $125,000 for Norwich, $150,000 for Norwich Free Academy, and $175,000 for Windham. The LEAP program, launched by Governor Lamont and the Connecticut State Department of Education in 2021, uses trained school staff and community partners to conduct home visits and work with families to identify barriers contributing to chronic absenteeism. State officials say chronic absenteeism in Connecticut has declined from 23.7% during the 2021 to 2022 school year to 16.4% in 2025-26. Nearly 35,000 more students are attending school regularly compared with the program's first year. Since LEAP began, home visitors have conducted approximately 88,000 visits and reached about 53,000 students statewide. Independent research has found attendance improved more than 10 percentage points following a LEAP visit, while disciplinary incidents among participating students declined by 5 percentage points. Governor Lamont said the program is designed to strengthen relationships between schools and families and help address issues that can prevent students from regularly attending classes. Education Commissioner Charlene Russell Tucker said consistent attendance helps students remain connected to their schools, peers, and learning. The grants are funded through a $7 million state budget allocation, with the remaining funding supporting statewide program infrastructure, including home visitor training, implementation, and data collection. A Griswold fencing coach has been arrested and charged following an investigation into an allegedly inappropriate relationship with a minor back in July, according to a police report obtained by WINY. On July 20th, at approximately 8 p.m., 31-year-old James Buchis turned himself in on an active arrest warrant to the Troop E Montville Barracks. According to the police report, the investigation began on February 25th at approximately 5 p.m. The incident allegedly happened on Shinnigo Road in Griswold, according to police. Buchis was processed and charged in violation of risk of injury, impairing the morals of a child, sexual assault fourth degree, and an inappropriate communication with a minor. Buchis was released on a $150,000 surety bond and first appeared in New London Superior Court on July 21st at 9 a.m. He's next set to appear in court on October 15th. In a statement to students and family, Griswold Superintendent Sean McKenna said that the coach was put on administrative leave and the inappropriate relationship was with a non-Griswold student. WINY News Time 106. Let's take a look at your WINY forecast with meteorologist Bill Jackman. Today, mostly sunny, high of 72, 75. Tonight, mostly cloudy, low 55, 260. And tomorrow, partly sunny, high near 75. And your broadcast house is currently 70 degrees. That's a 1 o'clock report. I am Sydney Zagalella with WINY News.

0: The fate of Ophelia Taylor Swift. She gave a shout-out to friends Dakota Johnson and Colin Farrell for trusting her with their time and talent on the Patient Zero video shoot. Have you seen it yet? It debuted during Sunday's MTV Video Music Awards, and it is kind of a story, a darker gothic tale. It does star Taylor, and one of the things she talked about is getting to work with an Oscar award-winning cinematographer. She said it was really cool to see how he approached his craft and the genre, and she learned so much in the little time they got to work together. I'm just impressed that she is still trying to learn as she's going through this process, that she's trying to express herself, she's trying to find ways to integrate her music and the visuals in new and different ways and tell stories, but also learn at the same time.
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4: Windham County Weather. The forecast for northeastern Connecticut, partly sunny this afternoon, 70 to 75. Mostly cloudy, upper 50s tonight, and partly sunny, 75 tomorrow. Friday, mostly sunny, 80, and mostly sunny, cooler Saturday, 70. Partly sunny, 65 Sunday, and mostly sunny, low 60s Monday. Tuesday, sunny, 55 to 60. 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
5: 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Republican incumbent Ann Dauphiné and Democratic challenger Samantha Darenthal will be in studio to debate the important issues facing the 44th District. 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

0: Vogue, Madonna. The idea for that song, born out of one of Madonna's friends, talking about a weird dance craze she saw in some New York clubs, where the men would just stand there in a strange pose for a little bit of time, and then strike another one. You know, Vogue. That song was meant to be a B-side, but once it was played for the record executives, they said, no, song's too good. It's got to be an A.
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1: AP News, I'm Ed Donahue. A plane from Dubai has landed in Israel. Passengers are telling their stories.
2: It was very, very terrifying.
3: Did you see the struggle? You were part of the struggle with the kidnapping?
2: No. Although I sit in the front of the plane, there was a group of young people, and they fought with the second pilot.
1: Israeli Prime Minister Benjamin Netanyahu says a pilot stabbed another pilot during the flight and then apparently tried to crash the plane. Passengers and crew subdued the attacker, and the plane made a safe emergency landing in Saudi Arabia. Some passengers were emotional.
2: My brother behind me screamed that we're going to die.
1: The Fly Dubai flight issued an emergency alert and abruptly descended thousands of feet as people screamed. Israel scrambled warplanes over concerns about a possible hijacking. Netanyahu says Saudi Arabia arrested the pilot of the flight. On social media, President Trump hailed the U.S. withdrawal of the last American troops from Iraq, ending a decades-long military presence that he said marks the end of a very expensive excursion into hell. He said the shift was a victory for the U.S., Iraq, and a sign of victory over the Islamic State group, which troops have been fighting for a dozen years. The Federal Reserve's internal watchdog says the agency broadly mismanaged an expansive building renovation project, but did not find any criminal violations, as alleged by Trump administration prosecutors. In Los Angeles, a woman accused of firing at the home of Rihanna and A$AP Rocky has been indicted by a grand jury on attempted murder and other counts. Former Homeland Security Secretary Kristi Noem has filed for divorce from her husband of 34 years, a filing made back in April in Noem's home state of South Dakota, but posted this week online, cites irreconcilable differences. This is AP News.
4: I am Sydney Zikalala with WINY News. Quinebaug Lake State Park in Killingly is currently closed for what Connecticut DEEP officials are calling a law enforcement investigation. The magnitude of the investigation is not known at this time. WINY has reached out for further details. A Griswold fencing coach has been arrested and charged following an investigation into an allegedly inappropriate relationship with a minor back in July, according to a police report obtained by WINY. On July 20th, at approximately 8 p.m., 31-year-old James Buchis turned himself in on an active arrest warrant to the Troop E Montville Barracks. According to the police report, the investigation began on February 25th at approximately 5 p.m. The incident allegedly happened on Chinko Road in Griswold, according to police. Buchis was processed and charged in violation of risk of injury, impairing the morals of a child, sexual assault fourth degree, and an inappropriate communication with a minor. Buchis was released on a $150,000 surety bond and first appeared in New London Superior Court on July 21st at 9 a.m. He's next set to appear in court on October 15th. In a statement to students and family, Griswold Superintendent Sean McKenna said that the coach was put on administrative leave and the inappropriate relationship was with a non-Griswold student. Governor Ned Lamont announced that Connecticut is awarding $6.2 million in grants to 29 school districts through the Learner Engagement and Attendance Program, including four local education systems serving students in Plainfield, Norwich, and Windham. The 2026-27 grants include $70,000 for Plainfield, $125,000 for Norwich, $150,000 for Norwich Free Academy, and $175,000 for Windham. The LEAP program, launched by Governor Lamont and the Connecticut State Department of Education in 2021, uses trained school staff and community partners to conduct home visits and work with families to identify barriers contributing to chronic absenteeism. State officials say chronic absenteeism in Connecticut has declined from 23.7% during the 2021-22 school year to 16.4% in 2025-26. Nearly 35,000 more students are attending school regularly compared with the program's first year. Since LEAP began, home visitors have conducted approximately 88,000 visits and reached out about 53,000 students statewide. Independent research has found attendance improved by more than 10 percentage points following a leap visit, while disciplinary incidents among students declined by 5 percentage points. Governor Lamont said the program is designed to strengthen relationships between schools and families and help address issues that can prevent students from regularly attending classes. Education Commissioner Charlene Russell Tucker said consistent attendance helps students remain connected to their schools, peers, and learning. The grants are funded through a $7 million state budget allocation, with the remaining funding supporting statewide program infrastructure, including home visitor training, implementation, and data collection. The Canterbury Board of Finance has invited residents to provide budget suggestions following the most recent failing budget referendum that occurred last Thursday. According to the Board of Finance, a special meeting will be held on Monday, October 5th at 7 p.m. at the Canterbury Town Hall, located at 1 Municipal Drive. Residents are encouraged to attend and share concerns, questions, and budget ideas that will be gathered from residents and reviewed before official adjustments to the budgets are made. To help prepare for the meeting, the Board of Finance has published a budget ideas and calculator app on the official Town of Canterbury Facebook page, where ideas can be entered and their subsequent budget and mill rate impact can be assessed. Budget ideas must be presented at the special meeting to be officially considered for review. WINY News Time 206.
5: Hi, I'm Monique Willamon, Race Director of Tackle the Trail, Northeast Connecticut's unique race in an amazing place. 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Hurry, though. Registration closes on Sunday, October 4th at midnight. Happy trails.
4: Let's take a look at your WINY forecast with meteorologist Bill Jackman. Today, mostly sunny, high of 72-75. Tonight, mostly cloudy, low 55-60. And tomorrow, partly sunny, high near 75. And here at Broadcast House is currently 68 degrees. That's a 2 o'clock report. I am Sydney Zagalala with WINY News. Now it's time to say good afternoon to Frankie Ashen.
6: Good afternoon, everybody.
7: Hey.
4: Hi.
7: I am needing to pump myself up just a little bit. I covered the morning show today. So you know what? You just gotta rev it to the max in order to get back into the energy that you need for the afternoon show. I'm excited for this afternoon show. There were little pieces of blue sky peeking.
4: Yes, so I saw.
7: In some time, perhaps we will get a few more peeks at that and get some of the sun, all that stuff. Sydney, how are you doing today?
4: I'm doing good. I feel like I'm a little bit less sleepy than you are today, Frank. Kidding.
7: No, you're correct. No, you are
4: I'm
7: correct.
4: I'm a little bit more awake. I was also looking at the pieces of sunlight, trying to peek. The sun really wants to come out today.
7: It does.
4: I am hoping that today, by the end of the day, we will see some sunshine, and hopefully the rest of the week is supposed to be a bit clearer as well throughout the weekend. So I'm excited for that. I love rain, but I also don't like when it's just dark and gloomy for like days on end.
7: Absolutely.
4: So it feels like it's been like a week of just clouds and rain. So
7: yes.
4: I'm ready for some sunshine.
7: And I get it. It's New England. I get it.
4: Yes.
7: But we are not living the London life.
4: No.
7: We do not have the London look. I do not need any more of these clouds. Thank you very much. So it is true. I am scooping myself off the ground when it comes down to, energy. But I don't care about all of that when I get to have an afternoon show with you, Sydney, Emily coming on in, and with you, listeners. So, tell me, what's going on in the newsroom today?
4: Couple different things. Right now, the Quinebaug Lake State Park in Killingly is currently closed. It's also known as the Reservoir. Connecticut Deep officials are calling it a law enforcement investigation that is going down over there right now. We did reach out to Connecticut Deep and subsequent officials for comment and updates. So we will be sure to update folks when we are able to release more information on what is going on over there. There was a education grant that we received, $4.7 million of a federal grant to expand special education workforce pathways. So that is going to be awarded over 5 years. It's going to expand career pathways, strengthen workforce readiness for special education teachers and personnel. So it's basically going to help strengthen some of the programs we already have in place for these personnel to make it make the training accessible for them, make it so their training is continued to be payable while they are learning all of the ins and outs of special education in our state. So really just strengthening, reinforcing, and supporting our special education personnel in Connecticut. So great thing happening there. Yes. The Canterbury Board of Finance is also inviting residents to provide budget suggestions, as their last budget referendum last Thursday did not pass again. So they're actually inviting residents to a special meeting on October 5th at 7 p.m. Canterbury Town Hall. They're going to be asking residents directly what they would like to see in the proposed budget for the next referendum. They did also publish an official Canterbury budget ideas and calculator app. The link is on their Facebook page. It's pretty cool. It's actually, you're able to put in any of your budget ideas and it'll show you all of the impacts financially that your budget idea would have on the town. So I think it's actually a really cool resource. And I think it's cool that the Board of Finance is kind of extending, their reach to residents who maybe want to feel like they're being heard and considered in the next budget proposal. So definitely keep your eye out, folks, for that meeting. Again, it's going to be happening October 5th, 7 p.m. at the Town Hall. And lastly, we did have an arrest in Griswold. A Griswold fencing coach was actually arrested and charged in connection with alleged inappropriate relationship with a minor. So the Griswold Public Schools superintendent did come out with a statement saying that this student was not linked to Griswold Public Schools. However, it is public information, and so parents and
7: a student,
4: right? A student, nonetheless, in Connecticut. So we will keep everyone posted on any information. I know there's a lot of folks who are rightfully taken aback by that news. So we will keep folks posted when and if we learn more. And that is all.
7: Very good. Thank you, Sydney. We have an action-packed schedule for you today for our Wednesday afternoon show. We got this. We're getting through the hump day. We'll start off with a question of the day recap. What piece of media perfectly captures your sense of humor? And we have a few responses here that I really liked. We will go ahead with top five answers at 3 o'clock. A little game, a Family Feud type game that I like to play.

0: Today, I gotta say, being productive doesn't always look like having a full schedule. I was just talking to you about this off air, but I was invited to do some things this weekend. And, you know, lovely people, lovely friends. And I was just like, you know what? I technically am free, but I'm also not, because I have to spend time just having space by myself this weekend.
1: Yes, rebalancing,
0: recharging. And, you know, I feel like a lot of the times we're programmed to be like, if we're not doing something actively, then we are not being productive.
1: Mm-hmm.
0: But taking care of yourself is productive. So, folks, you know, whatever that looks like for you, productivity doesn't have to be a full schedule all the time.
1: Right. I feel like there's something there, too, about, like, people-pleasing a little bit of if someone invites you and you love your friend and you want to see them, there's always going to be more time. But there, it feels like sometimes there's not enough time in the world to actually like rebalance yourself and refresh and that sort of thing. So I love that. And I am taking it to heart for this weekend as well, Sydney. Folks, stay tuned. We got a good show for you. Thank you for choosing us each day to listen to. And we're rocking with you because you're rocking with us on WINY 1350
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0: The forecast for northeastern Connecticut, partly sunny this afternoon, 70 to 75. Mostly cloudy, upper 50s tonight, and partly sunny, 75 tomorrow. Friday, mostly sunny, 80, and mostly sunny, cooler Saturday, 70. Partly sunny, 65 Sunday, and mostly sunny, low 60s Monday. Tuesday, sunny, 55 to 60. I'm meteorologist Bill Jackwoman for WINY.
1: It is currently 70 degrees here at Broadcast House.
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1: I am Sydney Zagalolo with WINY News. Quinebaug Lake State Park in Killingly is currently closed for what Connecticut Deep officials are calling a law enforcement investigation. The magnitude of the investigation is not known at this time. WINY has reached out for further details. Connecticut received a $4.7 million federal grant to expand special education workforce pathways, according to an announcement released on Monday afternoon. The Connecticut State Department of Education announced that Connecticut has been awarded over $4.7 million over 5 years through a competitive federal grant to expand career pathways and strengthen workforce readiness for special education teachers and early intervention personnel. Connecticut was selected for funding through the U.S. Department of Education's Expanding Career Pathways and Workforce Readiness of Special Education Teachers and Early Intervention Personnel through Registered Apprenticeships Grant Program. The five-year award begins in October 2026. The project will build upon Connecticut's existing Teacher Registered Apprenticeship Program, supported by a $2 million investment from Governor Lamont and the General Assembly. The existing program connects aspiring educators with employment in Connecticut schools, where they can earn a salary while completing the preparation and training needed to earn their teaching certification. The new $4.7 million grant will expand that model specifically into high-need special education and early intervention careers. The initiative aims to focus on three specific areas, including the scale of special education teacher registered apprenticeships statewide, strengthening Connecticut's first registered apprenticeship pathway for early intervention and early childhood special education, and introducing more students to education careers in special education and early intervention. The grant is the most recent investment that Connecticut has made to strengthen services for students with disabilities and the workforce that supports them. A Thompson man was charged after allegedly driving recklessly, which caused an accident in Woodstock last Thursday, according to Connecticut State Police. On Thursday, September 24th, at approximately 9:20 a.m., crews from the Woodstock, Muddy Brook, and Bungay Fire Departments, Woodstock EMS, QE Medic, and troopers from Troop D responded to the area of 171 Route 171 for the report of a two-car motor vehicle accident with injuries. According to the police report, a Chevrolet Tahoe being operated by 35-year-old Eric Yargo of Thompson was traveling westbound on Route 171, and a Dodge Durango being operated by 58-year-old Corey Plorty of Worcester, Massachusetts, was traveling eastbound on Route 171. Police say as the Tahoe approached the intersection of Route 171, New Sweden Road, and Old Hall Road, Yargo attempted to pass an uninvolved vehicle, which was stopped and awaiting an opportunity to make a left turn from Route 171 onto New Sweden Road. While attempting to pass the uninvolved vehicle, the Tahoe entered the eastbound lane of Route 171 and collided head-on with the Durango, resulting in both vehicles being towed with disabling damages. Prior to the collision, the uninvolved vehicle turned right onto Old Hall Road to avoid a potential rear-end collision caused by the alleged erratic operation of Yargo. Plorty was evaluated at the scene by Woodstock EMS and reported no injuries. Yargo was transported to Day Kimball Hospital for treatment of minor injuries. Police found Yargo to be at fault for the accident, and he was charged with reckless driving, failure to drive in proper lane, and illegal use of a motor vehicle registration. Yargo was scheduled to appear at the Danielson Superior Court on October 8th at 9 a.m. The Canterbury Board of Finance has invited residents to provide budget suggestions following the most recent failing budget referendum that occurred last Thursday. According to the Board of Finance, a special meeting will be held on Monday, October 5th at 7 p.m. at the Canterbury Town Hall, located at 1 Municipal Drive. Residents are encouraged to attend and share concerns, questions, and budget ideas that will be gathered from residents and reviewed before official adjustments to the budget are made. To help prepare for the meeting, the Board of Finance has published a budget ideas and calculator app on the official Town of Canterbury Facebook page, where ideas can be entered and their subsequent budget and mill rate impact can be assessed. Budget ideas must be presented at the special meeting to be officially considered for review. A Griswold fencing coach has been arrested and charged following an investigation into an allegedly inappropriate relationship with a minor back in July, according to a police report obtained by WINY. On July 20th, at approximately 8 p.m., 31-year-old James Buchis turned himself in on an active arrest warrant to Troop E. According to the police report, the investigation began on February 25th at approximately 5 p.m. The incident allegedly happened on Chingo Road in Griswold, according to police. Buchis was processed and charged in violation of risk of injury, impairing the morals of a child, sexual assault fourth degree, and an inappropriate communication with a minor. Buchis was released on a $150,000 surety bond and first appeared in New London Superior Court on July 21st at 9 a.m. He's next set to appear in court on October 15th. In a statement to students and family, Griswold Superintendent Sean McKenna said that the coach was put on administrative leave and the inappropriate relationship was with a non-Griswold student. WINY News Time, 2:36.
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1: Let's take a look at your WINY forecast with meteorologist Bill Jackman. Today, mostly sunny, high of 72-75. Tonight, mostly cloudy, low 55-260. And tomorrow, partly sunny, high near 75. And to your broadcast house is currently 69 degrees. That's a 2:30 report. I am Sydney Zagalella with WINY News. 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
1: Hello.
3: Welcome back, listeners. I happen to have a very special guest in the studio today, our young employee extraordinaire, Emily Masterson.
4: Hi, Emily.
5: Hello.
3: How are you doing?
5: I'm doing great. I don't know why. I'm giggly. I'm happy today.
3: Yes.
5: It's a good day.
3: I'll take it.
5: Yes.
3: Do you have anything new and exciting since we last saw you?
5: I have a couple things. I'm going to a concert tomorrow, so I'm really excited for that. It's Beba Doobie. I don't know if people are going to know who that is, but I was talking about it at work yesterday, and they were all like so confused. And it was people that were in like their 20s. Like my manager, she's in her 20s, and she didn't know who it was, but she listened to more like country music.
3: Oh, I see. Both of us now, yeah.
5: But, yeah.
3: Wait, that is so much fun. I love a concert experience. And there's nothing so satisfying as like, oh, I have this event or I'm able to have access to this event. $40. It was just a day before it was meant to be.
5: It was. My friend Aiden was talking about it, and I was like, well, my mom originally didn't want me to go because she didn't know Aiden, and she wouldn't be going with me because she has other plans.
3: Yep.
5: Because I was like, Mom, what are your plans? I'll pay for it. Because they were there, only $40.
3: Yes.
5: And so she wasn't okay with it. But then I got home, and I was like, well, what if my friend Ava goes? Because she likes, my mother trusts Ava and her dad because he's going to drive us, so she was okay with that.
3: Chaperoning in some ways. Well, that sounds awesome. I'm glad to see you since last week. I know that you were under the weather, so are you feeling any better?
5: I am.
3: Very good.
5: I'm happy that's over.
3: Yeah.
5: All my little allergies and everything seem to be gone.
3: Yes.
5: Fingers crossed.
3: I feel like that's what happens with the turn of the seasons.
5: Yes.
3: I'd say be careful. Maybe take some, take some allergy meds for tomorrow and the day after because it's going to get randomly hot for no reason. I feel like the temperature can sometimes like mess with your allergies as well. So that's all. That's also my words of wisdom for y'all out there, everybody. You're welcome.
5: Benadryl,
3: everybody. We are going to start off today with a question of the day recap. What piece of media perfectly captures your sense of humor? You had mentioned, Sydney, that Bo Burnham's Inside,
5: yes,
3: a 2021 classic. It was everywhere under the sun. And there's something about his, like, there's something about his attitude.
5: Satirical humor.
3: Yes. And the way that I'm a theater kid, so I love that he just gets his piano out and starts like jamming. And I'm like, oh, okay, yeah, now I'm here too. So we have Inside Bo Burnham. We have That 70s Show from Sydney. I said Romy and Michelle's High School Reunion. I love just like, excuse me, I cut my foot on my shoe and it's filling with blood. I have to go. Like, it's just, there's something about that line in particular in that moment that has me like, this is women's rights.
5: Yes.
3: To lie, to get out of the situation at a club, as it should be. I also love BAPS, Black American Princesses. There is something about both of those where it's like two dopey best friends travel to L.A. hoping to, or travel from L.A. when it comes to Romy and Michelle's, hoping to just, you know, find their way. And I am curious, Emily, what piece of media perfectly captures your sense of humor?
5: I don't know that I have an answer to this.
3: Mm.
5: There's so many options.
3: Yeah.
4: That's what we were saying yesterday.
3: Exactly.
4: Yeah, it's hard to exactly. pick just one.
3: Do you have a comedian that you enjoy? Not to put you on the hot seat. Just thinking all the thoughts.
5: See, I know I do, but nothing's coming to me right now.
3: That's what happens with like a question of the day that's like sproying dawn to you. It's just like, I don't have interests or thoughts. So, okay, well, maybe if you think of something in the meantime, my ears shall be open. I have a few listener responses. Harold says, any stand-up by Robin Williams?
5: Yes.
3: Gone too soon, rest in peace to a comedic genius. I just recently watched Birdcage again. Love watching Robin Williams do his thing. And
5: so good.
3: There is something so special about him. Apparently, Nathan Lane on the set of the Birdcage, he wasn't out yet as an actor. And he was really nervous about playing a drag queen, Nathan Lane, that is, for this movie. And, you know, playing a man who's gay. And Robin Williams took all the heat off of him during production and during filming to kind of help him through some of the like stresses between, you know, his true self and how he's representing that character. So he Nathan Lane just had shared a story at Robin Williams' passing saying that he was always there for him. He was there for him when he got hysterical on set, which to me, I'm like, sister. they might be knocking on the door. But yeah, so I, like Harold said, gone too soon.
5: Yes.
3: Frank says Fawlty Towers or the IT Crowd.
5: Huh.
3: Have you ever heard of the IT Crowd?
4: I don't think so.
3: I like barely know a little bit about it. It's Richard Ayoade and Chris O'Dowd. It's British. It's made by Graham Linehan, which he's got his own controversies. So a lot of people are like, we don't know who made the IT Crowd. And yeah, it is very much like The Office, but an IT department. So I guess literally The Office, but something a little different. And British humor. That's something different.
5: Yes.
3: Debbie says, I find no one funny enough to make me laugh. Only two. Ricky Gervais and Mitch Hedberg. And Joanne, in response to Debbie, says John Panette was another gone as well. Let me investigate that. I know Ricky Gervais, I believe, from... I couldn't tell you. Oh, how about this? Night at the Museum.
5: Okay.
3: Let's go. He was in Night at the Museum. Let's see Mitch Hedberg. I'm doing my investigation just to make sure everyone knows and is on the same page. Mitch is from Lords of Dogtown, whatever it could be. And then finally, John Panette. Oh, I think I know this dude. He doesn't have a lot of TV and movie credits, but he's giving sort of Chris Farley, which is like a bigger gentleman, making humor about being a bigger gentleman, but with joy and thoughtfulness.
5: Okay.
3: Folks, that is, you know what? If you were looking for something to make you laugh, I've given you three options here, and Robin Williams, and I guess Fawlty Towers with IT Crowd. So give yourself a little laugh today. coming up next. We have top five answers, so stay tuned. We're rocking with you because you're rocking with us on WINY 1350
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0: The forecast for northeastern Connecticut, partly sunny this afternoon, 70 to 75. Mostly cloudy, upper 50s tonight, and partly sunny, 75 tomorrow. Friday, mostly sunny, 80, and mostly sunny, cooler Saturday, 70. Partly sunny, 65 Sunday, and mostly sunny, low 60s Monday. Tuesday, sunny, 55 to 60. I'm meteorologist Bill Jackwoman for WINY.
1: It is currently 68 degrees here at Broadcast House.
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1: AP News. I'm Ed Donahue. American troops are out of Iraq.
2: Get the hell out of there.
1: On social media, President Trump described it as the end of a very expensive excursion into hell. The president says the withdrawal by today's deadline was orderly.
2: I set a clear mission, gave our commanders the tools to finish it, and refused to let a temporary presence become a permanent one. A lot of people wanted us to be permanently there. I had a choice to stay or to leave, and felt without question that it was time for America to go home.
1: President Trump says this is a victory for the U.S. Baghdad touted the end of the U.S. mission as a sign of the country's increasing strength and sovereignty. Prime Minister Benjamin Netanyahu says a huge disaster was averted after a pilot tried to unsuccessfully crash a plane filled with Israeli tourists. The AP's Joe Fetterman is in Jerusalem.
3: The incident occurred on board a flight from the United Arab Emirates to Israel. Netanyahu says the pilot stabbed his co-pilot and then attempted to seize control of the plane. Says the aircraft plunged toward the ground before passengers and crew members burst into the cockpit and overtook the attacker. They managed to land safely in Saudi Arabia.
1: Netanyahu says the pilot was arrested in Saudi Arabia. The Justice Department filed a complaint against federal judges in Minnesota over their remarks to the media related to the Trump administration's immigration enforcement surge. The Justice Department is demanding the judges recuse themselves from all criminal or civil cases involving the Department of Homeland Security. The Senate failed to advance a bill that attempts to address voter worries about data centers and their impact on their energy bills. British Prime Minister Andy Burnham says the UK has strong indications Iran played a part in an incident involving five men arrested near a U.S.-run airbase in England. Those five men were later freed on bail. This is AP News.
4: I am Sydney Zagalella with WINY News, brought to you by the Burns Insurance Agency in Dayville and Norwich. Quinebaug Lake State Park in Killingly is currently closed for what Connecticut DEEP officials are calling a law enforcement investigation. The magnitude of the investigation is not known at this time. WINY has reached out for further details. Governor Ned Lamont announced that Connecticut is awarding $6.2 million in grants to 29 school districts through the Learner Engagement and Attendance Program, including four local education systems serving students in Plainfield, Norwich, and Windham. The 2026-27 grants include $70,000 for Plainfield, $125,000 for Norwich, $150,000 for Norwich Free Academy, and $175,000 for Windham. The LEAP program, launched by Governor Lamont and the Connecticut State Department of Education in 2021, uses trained school staff and community partners to conduct home visits and work with families to identify barriers contributing to chronic absenteeism. State officials say chronic absenteeism in Connecticut has declined from 23.7% during the 2021-22 school year to 16.4% in 2025-26. Nearly 35,000 more students are attending school regularly compared with the program's first year. Since LEAP began, home visitors have conducted approximately 88,000 visits and reached about 53,000 students statewide. Independent research has found attendance improved by more than 10 percentage points following a LEAP visit, while disciplinary incidents among participating students declined by 5 percentage points. Governor Lamont said the program is designed to strengthen relationships between school and families and help address issues that can prevent students from regularly attending classes. Education Commissioner Charlene Russell Tucker said consistent attendance helps students remain connected to their schools, peers, and learning. The grants are funded through a $7 million state budget allocation, with the remaining funding supporting statewide program infrastructure, including home visitor training, implementation, and data collection. A Griswold fencing coach has been arrested and charged following an investigation into an allegedly inappropriate relationship with a minor back in July, according to a police report obtained by WINY. On July 20th, at approximately 8 p.m., 31-year-old James Buchis turned himself in on an active arrest warrant to the Troop E Mottville Barracks. According to the police report, the investigation began on February 25th at approximately 5 p.m., The incident allegedly happened on Chinago Road in Griswold, according to police. Butchus was processed and charged in violation of risk of injury, impairing the morals of a child, sexual assault fourth degree, and an inappropriate communication with a minor. Butchus was released on a $150,000 surety bond and first appeared in New London Superior Court on July 21st at 9 a.m. He is next set to appear in court on October 15th. In a statement to students and family, Griswold Superintendent Sean McKenna said that the coach was put on administrative leave and the inappropriate relationship was with a non-Griswold student. WNY News Time 306.

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0: Let's take a look at your WINY forecast with meteorologist Bill Jockman. Today, mostly sunny, high of 72-75. Tonight, mostly cloudy, low 55-60. And tomorrow, partly sunny, high near 75. And here at Broadcast House is currently 69 degrees. That's a 3 o'clock report brought to you by the Burns Insurance Agency. I'm Cindy Zagalella with WINY News. Now back to Frankie and Emily.
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1: Welcome back, listeners. It is time now for Top 5 Answers, a Family Feud type game where I shall give a statement and I'll ask you, Sydney and Emily, to give me the top 5 answers you'd expect 100 people surveyed off the street to give to said statement. So I'll ask you to grab a pen and paper. You're welcome to join us as well, listeners. And I'll give you the statement. I'll also give you the first letter of each top 5 answer. And in that time of me giving you the letters, you can fill out each of your answers. All right. So our statement, name something you shouldn't squeeze too tightly. Our first answer starts with the letter B. Beebadoobie, like the artist that Emily will be seeing tomorrow. Name something you shouldn't squeeze too tightly. Our second answer, it's an either or, V/F. So either word starts with V or F. Name something you shouldn't squeeze too tightly. Our third answer starts with the letter E. Eeyore. But I would squeeze Eeyore too tightly. And what issue would that be? He's a stuffed animal. Something you shouldn't squeeze too tightly starts with the letter B for our fourth answer. Our second B of the group. And then finally, our fifth answer also starts with the letter B. So, name something you shouldn't squeeze too tightly. The top 5 answers going down the list. The first one starts with the letter B. The second could start with either V or F. The third starts with E. And then down the line, B and another B. What's something you shouldn't squeeze too tightly? It starts with the letter B in our top answer, Sydney.
2: I put balloon.
1: Balloon. Okay, we're in there. What do you think, Emily?
3: I also said balloon.
1: Balloon. Exceptional. Both of you get a point.
2: Yay.
1: I will say, however, there is a little bit of a different order to this, but balloon is in here. Name something you shouldn't squeeze too tightly. It starts with either a V or an F. Emily.
3: A fish.
1: A fish? A fish is in there. I would not want to squeeze a fish.
3: It doesn't start with a
1: V,
3: though.
1: I
3: know it's not a fish, but that's the only thing that was coming to my mind.
1: Yes, no, don't worry. And this one was also a little tough because it was two things given at once that were kind of different from each other. What do you think, Sydney?
2: I couldn't think of anything for this one, I'm going to be honest. The V/F threw me off.
1: I thought maybe that would help, but now I'm kind of like, whoops, name something you shouldn't squeeze too tightly. It was vegetables/fruit. So I don't
2: confused.
1: Know why they did it like that. It was literally on a Family Feud episode, and I'm just like, how are you going to do that to someone? But hey, you know what? Name something you shouldn't squeeze too tightly. It starts with the letter E. Sydney.
2: I put eggs.
1: Eggs. How about you, Emily?
3: Also eggs.
1: Very good. We have Carrie Price in the lobby. Thumbs up. She's like, I'm winning this one. Carrie, look me in the eyes. Did you get vegetables or fruit? No, she says no. I'm here. Like, why isn't she in the room right now? She did it on a piece of paper. Name something you shouldn't squeeze too tightly. It starts with the letter B. Emily.
3: A bottle.
1: A bottle.
3: Like I'm thinking like a condiments bottle, the ketchup.
1: That's true. That's true. That would be an explosion beyond compare. What do you think, Sydney?
2: All I could think was like a bouncy ball.
1: Bouncy ball. Not quite. So balloon is in the fourth answer slot. But the one that each of you missed was baby.
2: I put that for my last one.
1: Okay.
2: And that's the only thing I could think of, and I thought it was wrong.
1: No, you got it. It is number one. Folks were like, I just love people on the street where
3: I don't know, why are we squeezing babies at all?
1: Hey. you know what? You're right. Oh, wait. Actually, yeah. Shouldn't squeeze too tightly. But you're squeezing the baby. She's shaking her head no. Carrie says, never would I ever squeeze a baby in such a way. Name something you shouldn't squeeze too tightly. Oh, what was your second B? You said bottle.
3: Yeah.
1: Bottle and baby. So checkpoint on the baby. Something you shouldn't squeeze too tightly. Our last answer starts with the letter B, Sydney.
2: Well, I put baby for my fifth. The bouncy ball was for the second.
1: Oh, yes.
2: Second.
1: That's right. Okay. All the layers, I'm seeing them. What do you think, Emily?
3: I said ball for this one.
1: Ball. Okay. You so switched. Great minds think alike. And we have Carrie head in hands struggling. What could it be? It could be anything.
3: I've just Bird, noticed her nails. She says, they're very pretty.
1: Right? It's like an oil slick. Yeah. It's really cool. Yeah. Folks, come on down to WNY Radio to take a peek at Carrie's nails. Something you shouldn't squeeze too tightly. Our fifth answer was bread.
2: Oh, I never would have guessed that.
3: Oh, you know what else?
1: I'm just like,
3: I would think like chips maybe too. Chips and bread. Because like whenever you're like packing up the groceries into the grocery bags.
2: Yeah, they go on top.
3: So. I can't believe I didn't think of that.
1: Hey, don't worry. Name something you shouldn't squeeze too tightly. Don't squeeze a baby. Don't squeeze vegetables and fruit too hard. Eggs, a balloon, or bread either. Be careful with these precious, precious items. Probably the baby is the most precious, but that's up to everyone else. That's a personal choice. All right, that's top five answers. Thank you both for playing today. Thank you, listeners, for playing as well. Carrie, playing over here. Do you have something to say? Okay, say no more. There's secrets in this station. All right, folks. Coming up next, we have This or That recap with a new This or That. 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

0: The forecast for northeastern Connecticut, partly sunny this afternoon, 70 to 75. Mostly cloudy, upper 50s tonight, and partly sunny, 75 tomorrow. Friday, mostly sunny, 80, and mostly sunny, cooler Saturday, 70. Partly sunny, 65 Sunday, and mostly sunny, low 60s Monday. Tuesday, sunny, 55 to 60. I'm meteorologist Bill Jackwoman for WINY.
1: It is currently 68 degrees here at Broadcast House.
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10: 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Hurry, though. Registration closes on Sunday, October 4th at midnight. Happy trails.

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1: I am Sydney Zagalala with WINY News. The Canterbury Board of Finance has invited residents to provide budget suggestions following the most recent failing budget referendum that occurred last Thursday. According to the Board of Finance, a special meeting will be held on Monday, October 5th at 7 p.m. at the Canterbury Town Hall, located at 1 Municipal Drive. Residents are encouraged to attend and share concerns, questions, and budget ideas that will be gathered from residents and reviewed before official adjustments to the budgets are made. To help prepare for the meeting, the Board of Finance has published a budget ideas and calculator app on the official Town of Canterbury Facebook page, where ideas can be entered and their subsequent budget and mill rate impact can be assessed. Budget ideas must be presented at the special meeting to be officially considered for review. A Thompson man was charged after allegedly driving recklessly, which caused an accident in Woodstock last Thursday, according to Connecticut State Police. On Thursday, September 24th, at approximately 9:20 a.m., crews from the Woodstock, Muddy Brook, and Bungay Fire Departments, Woodstock EMS, QV Medic, and troopers from Troop D responded to the area of 171 Route 171 for the report of a two-car motor vehicle accident with injuries. According to the police report, a Chevrolet Tahoe being operated by 35-year-old Eric Yargo of Thompson was traveling westbound on Route 171, and a Dodge Durango being operated by 58-year-old Corey Plorty of Worcester, Massachusetts, was traveling eastbound on Route 171. Police say as the Tahoe approached the intersection of Route 171, New Sweden Road, and Old Hill Road, Yargo attempted to pass an uninvolved vehicle which was stopped and awaiting an opportunity to make a left turn from Route 171 onto New Sweden Road. While attempting to pass the uninvolved vehicle, the Tahoe entered the eastbound lane of Route 171 and collided head-on with the Durango, resulting in both vehicles being towed with disabling damages. Prior to the collision, the uninvolved vehicle turned right onto Old Hall Road to avoid a potential rear-end collision caused by the alleged erratic operation of Yargo. Plorty was evaluated at the scene by Woodstock EMS and reported no injuries. Yargo was transported to Day Kimball Hospital for treatment of minor injuries. Police found Yargo to be at fault for the accident, and he was charged with reckless driving, failure to drive in proper lane, and illegal use of a motor vehicle registration. Yargo is scheduled to appear at the Danielson Superior Court on October 8th at 9 a.m. Connecticut received a $4.7 million federal grant to expand special education workforce pathways, according to an announcement released on Monday afternoon. The Connecticut State Department of Education announced that Connecticut has been awarded over $4.7 million over 5 years through a competitive federal grant to expand career pathways and strengthen force readiness for special education teachers and early intervention personnel. The five-year award begins in October of 2026. The project will build upon Connecticut's existing teacher-registered apprenticeship program, supported by a $2 million investment from Governor Lamont and the General Assembly. The existing program connects aspiring educators with employment in Connecticut schools, where they can earn a salary while completing the preparation and training needed to earn their teaching certification. The new $4.7 million grant will expand that model specifically into high-need special education and early intervention careers. The initiative aims to focus on three specific areas, including the scale of special education teacher registered apprenticeship statewide, strengthening Connecticut's first registered apprenticeship pathway for early intervention and early childhood special education, and introducing more students to education careers in a special education and early intervention. The grant is most recent investment that Connecticut has made to strengthen services for students with disabilities and the workforce that supports them. WINY News Time, 3:36.
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1: Let's take a look at your WINY forecast with meteorologist Bill Jockman. Today, mostly sunny, high of 72, 75. Tonight, mostly cloudy, low 55, 260. And tomorrow, partly sunny, high near 75. And to your broadcast house is currently 69 degrees. That's the 3:30 report. I'm Sydney Zagalala with WINY News. Now back to Frankie and Emily.
3: Welcome back, Sydney.
1: Hello.
3: Welcome back, listeners. I have a this or that recap for you today. Brownie pieces. Would you rather have, or you know what? I say this or that. It's a this or that. Brownie pieces. Corner, edge, or middle. What is the correct and best piece? Sydney, remind me, what is your brownie choice?
1: The middle piece. This is a very important question to me. It's very near and dear.
3: Yes.
1: I love a good middle piece. I feel like it just gets the gooeyest part of the confection goodness all in one piece. And I am not a huge fan of the like outside crust. Mm-hmm. So I just like having that nice, soft, gooey centerpiece.
3: I love this because you'll take the middle pieces and you'll leave my favorite parts, the edge pieces. I enjoy the crust. There's something about it while also having a little bit of that balance of like the gooey part as it gets closer to the middle. But crust is important to me. Emily is looking at me like she's exploding me with her mind. So that's scary. What do you think?
4: I guess I'd be a little bit... I don't know. I like the center the most. So I'm going to say like... I'm going to say the edge, not the corner though, because I don't like that much crust, but sometimes
3: yes.
4: It's nice to have a little crunch, but I don't want like the full circle of crunch. Do you get what I'm saying?
1: Yes.
3: I feel you.
1: Yeah,
3: so, it gets a little tough.
4: But I feel like if I had too much gooiness, I'd be overwhelmed by the gooiness.
3: I agree. That's my thing
4: so,
3: too.
4: Like an just edge like, piece oh. where it's just like the one line. Of
3: yes.
4: crunch.
3: Yes.
1: Carrie's shaking her head no.
3: Carrie's saying there. No. She wants a corner all day. She loves all of the crust. All of the crust, she says. Okay, say no more. So it sounds like we have a good balance here. If we were to so happen
4: nobody's
3: to...
4: Nobody's going to fight over
1: get a
4: brownies.
1: Pan of brownies.
3: If we happen to fall into a pan of brownies here at the WNY station, it
4: no,
3: sounds like
4: just
3: there's a piece
4: about
3: for everyone.
4: A sweet treat.
3: Yes. Yeah, I was about to say, Emily was like... We haven't had cupcakes in a little bit.
1: So have no fear, guys. If anyone was to, you know, just happen to drop by with a pan of brownies.
3: Like, we would take care of it
4: all. Like, if you didn't know what to do with them or anything. Like, you don't have to worry about us fighting over it. We can share.
3: It feels so like all of us, like, behind bars with, like, a tin can. Like, hey! If you so desire. So let's see what our listeners have to say about brownie pieces. Jason says, I start with a corner, work my way around the edges, and finish with the middle.
1: Okay.
3: Yes,
1: I love
3: sir.
1: A man with a plan.
3: Exactly. I'm like, you know what? And he has a procedure ready, locked, and loaded.
4: I really just like the brownie batter by its, like, ooh. Before it's cooked. It's best like that, I feel like.
3: Like, if really I good. Wanted a, if I wanted the gooey part of it, I kind of like the...
4: Just the batter.
3: Just the batter itself. I enjoy, like, a brownie batter. I had, like, a confection... recently that was like brownie batter I think like drizzled on some ice cream or
1: oh my
3: whatever.
1: Goodness that sounds
4: that
1: so
4: sounds
1: good.
4: Very good
3: it felt fancy maybe without an egg in there I imagine but like
4: I have
3: good.
4: An aunt who also likes brownie batter but she likes just like the powder not the liquid
1: okay
4: batter.
1: that's a little scary to me.
3: I was going to say, I am withholding any judgment and just going, hey, you know what? You know what? That's kind of like when folks are trying to find something to eat that, but have like cravings for like drywall or something. And they're just like, let me get
4: I've
3: some
4: seen
3: of that.
4: Those pregnancy cravings, but it's like chemicals. So they're making like this fumy chemical mess and it's
3: well,
4: with
3: the pickle
4: ice.
3: Inside. And it's like, oh, okay.
4: Yeah.
3: And it, so, you know what? It sounds like she has a bead on how to sort of like satisfy some of those things. A little bit of that brownie dust. And Melissa says, middle, no one eats the edges here, so we cut them off.
4: That's such
1: okay,
4: a
1: that's
4: waste.
1: Crazy.
3: Why would you say that?
4: Well, you know who does eat edges? We have plenty of people here.
3: Yes. If you are in particular looking for here at WINY for just 1 cent a day, you could go ahead and fund some edges being sent to all of the employees over here. Haley says, corner is top tier, then edge. Middle only if it's all that's left. I really feel that.
4: But what's the point of a brownie if you're not going to eat the brownie part?
5: Yes, that is true. That is true. It's like, I'm eating these all. I'm eating every last piece. But if it was like, ooh, a fresh pan came out, which one are you going to start with first? This is what this question is all about. Cut the edges off. I'm hurting just remembering that. Paul says, corner, give me all the edges. And Teresa says, a slightly undercooked middle will do. Say no more. When it comes down to it, we had a lot of one-word answers hitting the middle, middle, and middle. So folks are very classically, they're not edgy like us corner and edge individuals over here. We have a new this or that. It's about deodorant. Before, do you put it on before or after you put on your shirt?
6: You know, I was, it's so weird. I was recently thinking about this because my whole
5: interesting.
6: Life.
5: Interesting. Our minds.
6: My whole life, it was always like, I always put it on before I put on my shirt.
5: Mm-hmm.
6: But I've learned more and more that more people I know put it on after they put on their shirt, but that just seems barbaric to me.
5: I was like, gonna say, you don't have to change. But okay, speak on the barbaric because I am the after person.
6: Because, I don't know, I mean, I guess I'm used to it because I've always put it on before, but for me it's like I'm scared that I'm going to get deodorant stains on my shirt.
4: Well, it's I like, feel like the same could be said for before, because then, yeah. Like, you're lifting your arms up.
5: And I'm sliding. I have had many a moment in
6: high
5: school.
6: Carrie has a big opinion on this
5: where,
6: one.
5: Carrie, you have to get in here and talk about your opinion. Okay, watching her. Yes, love. But I am the type of person, or in high school, I would put on deodorant and then I would slide my black shirt on because I would always be wearing black. And it would be like, oh, do you have deodorant on? Yes, you can tell from the outside of my shirt.
7: Emily's taking over the damn studio. Here.
5: That'll be $2,500.
4: After I've already moved my bag.
5: No, literally. It's very auntie behavior. Like, oh, there's no room left for me, I guess. Meanwhile, what do you think?
8: Well, I just first want to say I'm so glad to hear that everyone in here wears deodorant.
5: Woohoo! Yay! Rare.
4: Can't you tell when you walk in and it doesn't stink?
5: Mmm.
8: Yeah. Anyway, I am with Sydney before, and I feel like after is barbaric.
5: I don't understand that. I don't.
8: It's all out. Just do what you gotta do before you cover it all up.
5: There's also, okay, here's the thing.
8: I mean, that's what you put lotion also on your legs after you put pants on? No.
5: Okay, well, that's a good point.
8: Hold on.
5: My thing is, you put the deodorant on after. I'm a spray deodorant user, but you put the deodorant on after, and then it also kind of is on your clothes.
4: Okay, well, it being spray deodorant and then you putting it on after you put on your shirt, that's weird. Like,
5: I'm crazy.
4: If it's just a stick that
5: I'm crazy,
4: then
8: you use spray deodorant.
4: But spray deodorant after you already have your shirt on.
5: I don't like the texture of actual
8: deodorant.
5: Then
8: you have to move all your clothes, is what you're telling me, to reach up there with your can.
5: Yeah. And then the clothes catch some of that spray,
8: can
5: and
8: I just
5: you
8: say,
5: smell special.
8: Cuckoo, cuckoo.
5: Clinically, yes.
8: I just think it's a lot of extra work.
6: I agree.
5: I'm so interested by that. I come from
8: okay,
5: a family
8: but it would
5: of people
8: be like
5: who don't do
8: rolling
5: before.
8: Up your pants and then putting your lotion on. I mean, what's
4: well,
8: the point?
4: I mean, sometimes
8: it's all
4: I do
8: out.
4: Do that. Like,
5: you're
4: I roll
5: catching
4: up my sleeves at school when I'm putting lotion
8: okay,
4: on.
8: Okay, at school because your elbows are a little dry and you're going to put a little lotion on. But I'm talking, it's all exposed. Do what you got to do with it. Cover it up.
5: Okay, but what happens when you put on your deodorant and then you put on your shirt and the deodorant's on the shirt on the outside of the shirt?
8: Oh, okay, because spraying it underneath you isn't making it get on your clothes at all, I would say.
5: That's the point, to be on the inside of your clothes.
8: I don't want it on the inside of my clothes.
4: See,
5: okay,
4: I
5: but
4: don't,
5: so you'd rather it be
4: I
5: on
4: really
5: the outside.
4: I have like a strong opinion on this because it just depends on the day.
5: Apparently.
4: Like today, I put it on before I took my pajamas off. And then some days I put it on after I put my shirt on. It's like, I don't know. I never put it on before I put my shirt on. It's either on before I put my, or take my pajamas off, or after I put my shirt on.
5: That's why Emily and I were
4: yeah, I was going to say, but
8: Sydney and I
5: twin flames.
6: Okay, I know, we need like a tiebreaker in here.
5: Actually, you know what? Karen! But it is really... It's just really intriguing how powerfully both Sydney and Carrie were like,
8: I just think
5: exploding
8: it's odd
5: me
8: behavior.
5: With their mind. I don't.
6: She says it's odd.
8: I
6: behavior.
8: Just think there are certain things that need to happen when you're naked.
5: Yes.
8: You know what
5: yes.
8: I mean? And that is one of them.
5: Okay.
8: Shaving, putting lotion on.
5: Oh, you don't shave
8: deodorant.
5: Without your clothes on?
8: You know what I'm saying? Okay.
5: Skill issue.
6: You don't shower with your clothes on.
8: That's a question. Hey, that's a question for another
4: day. I don't know. Sometimes during the summer, if I notice my legs are a little prickly, I shave them like outside.
5: There you go. Okay. Idaho and Arizona up in here.
8: My work here is, I can't even begin to do my work here.
5: Deodorant, do you put it on before or after your shirt? I'll post that up on our Facebook page very soon. I want to know if folks have such powerful, powerful thoughts about this. So I'll post that. We're rocking with you and you're rocking with us on WINY 1350
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0: The forecast for northeastern Connecticut, partly sunny this afternoon, 70 to 75. Mostly cloudy, upper 50s tonight, and partly sunny, 75 tomorrow. Friday, mostly sunny, 80, and mostly sunny, cooler Saturday, 70. Partly sunny, 65 Sunday, and mostly sunny, low 60s Monday. Tuesday, sunny, 55 to 60. I'm meteorologist Bill Jackwoman for WINY.
1: It is currently 69 degrees here at Broadcast House.
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1: AP News, I'm Ed Donahue. Dentist Shota Masayev was one of the passengers on a flight to Israel where a pilot stabbed another pilot and then apparently tried to crash the plane. He says, after we saw the graph, it was 16,000 feet. We understand from the event that there are another 5 to 6 seconds to a critical event to control the plane. This is a situation where people commit suicide and take the lives of others, of children, of women, of people unrelated to anything. Passengers and crew managed to contain the pilot. Prime Minister Benjamin Netanyahu says he was arrested. It's not clear what the motive was for the attack. Defense Secretary Pete Hegseth confirmed the military will cut 20% of its generals and admirals.
2: Now, the media calls that a purge. I call it accountability and long overdue.
1: The military is 7 months into the war with Iran with no clear end in sight. A Florida woman was indicted on charges of firing a rifle at the California home of Rihanna and A$AP Rocky.
3: The grand jury charged Ivana Lissette Ortiz with attempted murder with an assault weapon after Ortiz was deemed mentally competent to stand trial. Authorities allege that Ortiz drove from Orlando to the couple's Beverly Hills area property in March and fired at least 20 rounds. Bullets hit an Airstream trailer the couple was in at the time and a nursery where their three kids were with their nanny. No one was injured. Ortiz pleaded not guilty and could face life in prison if convicted. I'm Lisa Dwyer.
1: A couple in California has been charged with murder after authorities say they shot their son-in-law to death in a public park. Jonathan McKenzie's death comes as he and the couple's daughter were part of a bitter divorce and custody battle. More information at apnews.com. This is AP News.
4: I am Sydney Zagalolo with WINY News. The Quinebaug Lake State Park in King Lee has reopened to the public after what Connecticut DEEP officials are calling a law enforcement investigation. The magnitude of the investigation is not known at this time. According to Connecticut DEEP spokesperson Bill Flood, additional information on the investigation will be released when made appropriate. The Thompson Public Works Department tells WINY that Reardon Road is closed between Gommond Road and Redbridge Road due to a fallen tree and wires. Please avoid the area and use alternate routes. The town of Thompson will provide updates when made available. A Griswold Fencing Coats has been arrested and charged following an investigation into an allegedly inappropriate relationship with a minor back in July, according to a police report obtained by WINY. On July 20th, at approximately 8 p.m., 31-year-old James Buchis turned himself in on an active arrest warrant to Troop E in Mottville. According to the police report, the investigation began on February 25th at approximately 5 p.m. The incident allegedly happened on Chinago Road in Griswold, according to police. Buchis was processed and charged in violation of risk of injury, impairing the morals of a child, sexual assault fourth degree, and an inappropriate communication with a minor. Buchis was released on a $150,000 surety bond and first appeared in New London Superior Court on July 21st at 9 a.m. He is next set to appear in court on October 15th. In a statement to students and family, Griswold Superintendent Sean McKenna said that the coach was put on administrative leave and the inappropriate relationship was with a non-Griswold student. Governor Ned Lamont announced that Connecticut is awarding $6.2 million in grants to 29 school districts through the Learner Engagement and Attendance Program, including 4 local education systems serving students in Plainfield, Norwich, and Windham. The 2026-27 grants include $70,000 for Plainfield, $125,000 for Norwich, $150,000 for Norwich Free Academy, and $175,000 for Windham. The LEAP program, launched by Governor Lamont and the Connecticut State Department of Education in 2021, uses trained school staff and community partners to conduct home visits and work with families to identify barriers contributing to chronic absenteeism. State officials say chronic absenteeism in Connecticut has declined from 23.7% during the 2021-22 school year to 16.4% in 2025 and 2026. Nearly 35,000 more students are attending school regularly compared to the program's first year. Since LEAP began, home visitors have conducted approximately 88,000 visits and reached about 53,000 students statewide. Independent research has found attendance improved by more than 10 percentage points following a LEAP visit, while disciplinary incidents among participating students declined by 5 percentage points. Governor Lamont said the program is designed to strengthen relationships between schools and families and help address issues that can prevent students from regularly attending classes. Education Commissioner Charlene Russell Tucker said consistent attendance helps students remain connected to their schools, peers, and learning. The grants are funded through a $7 million state budget allocation, with the remaining funding supporting statewide program infrastructure, including home visitor training, implementation, and data collections. WNY News Time, 4:06.
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4: Let's take a look at your WINY forecast with meteorologist Bill Jackman. Today, mostly sunny, high of 70 to 75. Tonight, mostly cloudy, low 55 to 60. And tomorrow, partly sunny, high near 75. And your broadcast house is currently 68 degrees. That's a 4 o'clock report. I'm Sydney Zagalala with WRINY News. 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
7: Hello.
6: Welcome back, listeners. It is time now for some strange news of the Fat Bear Week variety. So I'll tell you a little bit about all there is to say about the fat bear who won Alaska's Fat Bear Week, as well as ways
7: my
6: you
7: grandma
6: can get
7: told
6: involved.
7: Me about Fat Bear Week. Yes. She sent it to me, and then she told me if you look up Fat Bear Week, there's this on Google. This little bear pops up, and you can feed him until he gets fat and goes to sleep, and it's so cute.
6: Wait a second! Already, I'm like, okay. So there's ways to get interactive. Now that the voting is over, has your grandma ever voted in the
7: I don't know if she did, but she sent it to me. She was like, you know you can vote. And I was like, no, that's so cool.
6: I love that, like, you know you can vote. This is your right as an American citizen right now. So Gentle Giant Backpack declared winner of Alaska's Fat Bear Week. After a week of fierce competition starting last Tuesday, Backpack emerged victorious as Fat Bear Week champion, the heftiest bear of Alaska's Katmai National Park and Preserve. The nonprofit running the long-standing contest announced that the bear, known for his pacifist nature, was the winner Tuesday, just yesterday, with more than 100,000 votes, giving him a close win over Bear 910, with just over 50% of the poll. The contest, which is in its 12th year, celebrates the resilience of the 2,200 brown bears that live in the preserve on the Alaska Peninsula, which extends from the state's southwest corner toward the Aleutian Islands. Fat Bear Week was started in 2014 as an interactive way to inform the public about brown bears, the coastal cousins of grizzlies. Last year's winner, Chunk, officially known as Bear 32, clinched his victory at an estimated 1,200 pounds. He was handily defeated in the first round of competition this year by Bucky, who went on to lose a face-off against Backpack, known officially as Bear 89. The public could watch the bears on Explore.org's live-streamed cameras before deciding on their favorite. And I bet there's still some of those live streams, like, available from however, or from whenever, the last week, I guess. So I would say check
7: that out.
6: All
7: I can imagine is them trying to, like, weigh these bears.
6: I know. Right? I'm curious on how they get such specific numbers as well. I wonder if there's, like, a little plate in the river or something.
7: Yeah, they can have them, like, walk over it.
6: Yes. So, Explore.org's live stream cameras are still up. Fat bears are successful bears, the nonprofit says on its website. This group gorges itself on the abundant salmon that return to the Brooks River starting in late June. It's there that they can stuff themselves to accumulate the fat reserves they will need to survive the winter. To be featured in the contest, the bears must frequent the area around the river. Backpack is the son of former Fat Bear Week champion Holly, who introduced him to the Brooks River when he was a first-year cub in 2006. His name was inspired by his habit of climbing onto his mother's back when they swam in the river. Backpack uses his quiet strength rather than brawling, and is often seen in wildlife cameras sitting on a rock downstream, appearing to take in the scenery around him. That is our Fat Bear of 2026, Backpack!
4: That's so cute. I love the idea of, like, these just unknowing bears, like, competing in this competition that, like, auditioning for this competition that they don't even know they're a part of. I think that's hilarious.
6: I am also, I'm still stuck on, like, how do they weigh bears for Fat Bear Week? That is my...
4: Yeah, that's what I was thinking too.
6: Bears are not actually weighed on a scale. Their weights are visual estimates based on past measurements, ranger experience, and comparison photos. Mm. So, I mean, hey, there was a experimental laser scanning done on the past winner bear, 747, estimated at an enormous 1,400 pounds.
4: Wow.
6: So
7: that's a lot more than I thought.
6: Yes. I'm like, okay, say no more. No one get in the way of these bears and their salmon. But I also love the concept of, like, the personifying these bears.
4: That's what I was saying. I think it's so funny.
6: Backpack
4: is an adorable name.
6: It's an amazing name coming from, he used to cling on his mama's back when they were swimming, and he's just sitting there contemplating. He's a pacifist. He's just using all his energy not to fight, but to get fat. I think we should be doing more of that in our world
4: I love how humans just, like, make fun things out of nature. Like, just find so much joy in, like, watching bears get fat off of salmon. It's just hilarious to me.
6: That's what I'm talking about. It's the little things in life. It truly, truly is. So, I mean, Fat Bear Week, I'm already, like, putting a reminder in my phone for next September, because it's like, I want to vote. I want to be in the room where it happens. Folks, I'm going to post this up on our Facebook page so you can see the true majesty of Backpack. The majesty over here, over there, over everywhere, because he truly is a chunky, chunky guy. So, coming up next, we have some national holidays to celebrate together. Stay tuned. We're rocking with you because you're rocking with us on WINY 1350
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0: The forecast for northeastern Connecticut, partly sunny this afternoon, 70 to 75. Mostly cloudy, upper 50s tonight, and partly sunny, 75 tomorrow. Friday, mostly sunny, 80, and mostly sunny, cooler Saturday, 70. Partly sunny, 65 Sunday, and mostly sunny, low 60s Monday. Tuesday, sunny, 55 to 60. I'm meteorologist Bill Jackwoman for WINY.
1: It is currently 69 degrees here at Broadcast House.
2: Hi, I'm Monique Willannon, race director of Tackle the Trail, Northeast Connecticut's unique race in an amazing place. 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
7: 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Are you looking for something to do this Saturday? Don't worry, we got you. Chubby Dog Coffee presents Small Town Music Festival, a free outdoor music festival across the street from Chubby Dog Coffee, Main Street in downtown Danielson, beginning at 12 p.m. Come on down for bands all day, vendors, a beer garden, and more. I mean, this is a walk away from me, so I know where I'm going to be checking out the Small Town Music Festival hosted by Chubby Dog Coffee. All right, folks.

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1: I'm Sydney Zagalala with WINY News. The Quinebaug Lake State Park in Kingly has reopened to the public after what Connecticut Deep officials are calling a law enforcement investigation. The magnitude of the investigation is not known at this time. According to Connecticut Deep spokesperson Bill Flood, additional information on the investigation will be released when appropriate. The Town of Thompson Public Works Department tells WINY that Reardon Road is closed between Gommond Road and Red Bridge Road in Thompson due to a fallen tree and wires. Please avoid the area and use alternate routes. The Town of Thompson will provide updates when made available. The Canterbury Board of Finance has invited residents to provide budget suggestions following the most recent failing budget referendum that occurred last Thursday. According to the Board of Finance, a special meeting will be held on Monday, October 5th at 7 p.m. at the Canterbury Town Hall, located at 1 Municipal Drive. Residents are encouraged to attend and share concerns, questions, and budget ideas that will be gathered from residents and reviewed before the official adjustments to the budgets are made. To help prepare for the meeting, the Board of Finance has published a budget ideas and calculator app on the official Town of Canterbury Facebook page, where ideas can be entered and their subsequent budget and mill rate impact can be assessed. Budget ideas must be presented at the special meeting to be officially considered for review. Connecticut received a $4.7 million federal grant to expand special education workforce pathways, according to an announcement released on Monday afternoon. The Connecticut State Department of Education announced that Connecticut has been awarded over $4.7 million over 5 years through a competitive federal grant to expand career pathways and strengthen workforce readiness for special education teachers and early intervention personnel. The five-year award begins in October of 2026. The project will build upon Connecticut's existing teacher-registered apprenticeship program, supported by a $2 million investment from Governor Lamont and the General Assembly. The existing program connects aspiring educators with employment in Connecticut schools, where they can earn a salary while completing the preparation and training needed to earn their teaching certification. The new $4.7 million grant will expand that model specifically into high-need special education and early intervention careers. The initiative aims to focus on three specific areas, including the scale of special education teacher registered apprenticeship statewide, strengthening Connecticut's first registered apprenticeship pathway for early intervention and early childhood special education, and introducing more students to education careers in special education and early intervention. The grant is the most recent investment that Connecticut has made to strengthen services for students with disabilities and the workforce that supports them. A Thompson man was charged after allegedly driving recklessly, which caused an accident in Woodstock last Thursday, according to Connecticut State Police. On Thursday, September 24th, at approximately 9:20 a.m., crews from the Woodstock, Muddy Brook, and Bungay Fire Departments, Woodstock EMS, QB Medic, and troopers from Troop D responded to the area of 171 Route 171 for the report of a two-car motor vehicle accident with injuries. According to the police report, a Chevrolet Tahoe being operated by 35-year-old Eric Yargo of Thompson was traveling westbound on Route 171 and a Dodge Durango being operated by 58-year-old Corey Plourdy of Worcester, Massachusetts was traveling eastbound on Route 171. Police say as the Tahoe approached the intersection of Route 171, New Sweden Road and Old Hall Road, Yargo attempted to pass an uninvolved vehicle, which was stopped and awaiting an opportunity to make a left turn from Route 171 onto New Sweden Road. While attempting to pass the uninvolved vehicle, the Tahoe entered the eastbound lane of Route 171 and collided head-on with the Durango, resulting in both vehicles being towed with disabling damages. Prior to the collision, the uninvolved vehicle turned right onto Old Hall Road to avoid a potential rear-end collision caused by the alleged erratic operation of Yargo. Plourdy was evaluated at the scene by Woodstock EMS and reported no injuries. Yargo was transported to Daykimble Hospital for treatment of minor injuries. Police found Yargo to be at fault for the accident, and he was charged with reckless driving, failure to drive in proper lane, and illegal use of a motor vehicle registration. Yargo is scheduled to appear at the Danielson Superior Court on October 8th at 9 a.m. WNY News Time, 4:36.
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1: Let's take a look at your WINY forecast with meteorologist Bill Juckman. Today, mostly sunny, high of 72-75. Tonight, mostly cloudy, low 55-260. And tomorrow, partly sunny, high near 75. And here, broadcast house is currently 67 degrees. That's a 4:30 report. I'm Cindy Zagalola with WINY News. 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
3: Welcome back, Sydney.
4: Hello.
3: Welcome back, listeners. Every day is a celebration.
4: When we celebrate national
3: holidays. It's so true, folks. Look at that. We have plenty to celebrate together today. Today is National Love People Day.
4: Oh.
3: I think you can be a very easy thing, and it reflects onto you as well. When you love others, you just can't help but reflect some of that onto yourself as well. But today's holiday is inspired by an iconic figure, Fred Rogers, known universally as Mr. Rogers. Through his beloved children's show, Mr. Rogers' Neighborhood, he taught generations about kindness, empathy, self-esteem, and unconditional love, creating a safe and nurturing space for children to learn about the world and their feelings. I did not grow up watching Mr. Rogers' Neighborhood.
4: Really?
3: It's only like... I was watching a lot of PBS, Sesame Street, that sort of thing. But I don't really remember Mr. Rogers making like a big appearance, maybe when I was super young. But there is one episode that stands out in my mind, and that was when Mr. Rogers had a black police officer on his set.
4: Yes.
3: They were sitting sort of like feet out in a kiddie pool. And this was during a time where public swimming pools were segregated.
4: Mm-hmm.
3: So it's like, I just think it's really important that loving people isn't just something you do silently. It's something that you like stand up for others for in many different ways. So
1: I remember, that discussion about that one when I was watching it as a kid. And I remember hearing that he got a lot of flack for that episode specifically. And so I think it is also a good reminder to just be courageous and speak out for what you believe in. Kind of like what I was touching on yesterday, where it's like,
3: yeah, absolutely,
1: be courageous in saying what you feel is the correct and right thing to do and say, even if no one else is agreeing with you in that room. So
3: absolutely. Yeah. Did you ever watch any Mr. Rogers' Neighborhood?
5: I did. I love him. I feel like that was like such like a positive part about growing up, like being able to see that and everything.
3: Yes. Yes. Fighting for your life with the headphones. These microphones too, they fight back.
5: Hey, the microphone never likes me.
3: No.
5: It's always trying to fight me.
3: Exactly. So you're going to show it who's boss, though. You already know. So that's National Love People Day. I think you know what to do. It's in the title. Today is also National Hot Mulled Cider Day.
4: Oh.
3: Do you prefer cold or hot cider, Sydney?
1: So I have this like weird thing where like apple products like irritate my stomach. So I can't have a lot of it.
3: I think that's really not common, but that's really relatable because I'm in the same boat.
1: I have heard that from multiple people, and I don't know what it is. I think it might be like the acidity or something just not sitting right. So I can't have too much regardless. I I like cold apple cider more. I tend to have that more. Mm-hmm. I feel like hot apple cider is good, but it's a very seasonal thing for me. Like, I won't have it unless it's like a fall type celebration or something of that. Like Lapsley Orchard, I'll have a nice warm apple cider, but it's usually iced for me.
6: Yes. What do you think, Emily?
5: You know, I never really like had a lot of like cider growing up. Like, I think now because we live near like all of the what are they, orchards?
6: Yes.
5: Like I have now, but I like growing up, I don't know. Like I only tried it for the first time like a month ago.
6: That's crazy. You know, I don't really think about that, like things that are so common, I feel like, to New England. I'm like, what do you mean you haven't had hot apple cider? Like, you know?
5: Yeah, so. And I haven't had it hot. We got like the jug of it from.
6: Yes.
5: Yeah. Yeah.
6: Oh my
1: gosh. Hot apple cider with like a nice fresh apple cider donut.
6: Yes.
1: Is so, especially from like a local orchard. It's so good.
5: The apple cider donuts, I will say, those were life changing.
1: Yes. Yes. So good.
6: Warm and fresh. It changes. It changes the world. I have some live. Ooh, I have some live information from my mama texting. Listening to the show right now. She says Mr. Rogers was her favorite as a child, and she named her first cat a Siamese Henrietta Meow Meow Pussycat after the cat puppet from Mr. Rogers.
1: I love that.
6: And also, like, that's a drag queen name.
1: Yes.
6: So I love that. Welcome to the stage, Henrietta Meow Meow Pussycat. But love that. Thank you, Mom. So hot mold cider day before the pumpkin spice latte took over, the American fall was marked by hot ciders and other spicy beverages. I say it is a fall. What's the word? I would say it's a fall tradition and a fall ritual. You could partake in making some hot mold cider, getting the star anise, the cinnamon, the vanilla all up in a pot with your cider and just letting it simmer throughout the house. Scrumptious. And today is Mud Pack Day.
1: Oh.
6: So it's where it's mud and it's packing. The use of mud packs can be traced all the way back to the first century.
5: And what is a mud pack?
6: I was going to say, and we're talking about pieces of mud that you use for skincare, whether it's like a face mask.
5: I was thinking more like they were using mud to like make a pact, like we're going to, like a promise.
6: Mud
5: pact. I don't know.
6: Rather than like spitting your hand and like doing a little handshake, you're just going to find some mud. Just get muddy with it. But no, this has to do with all sorts of different sort of self-care stuff. I think about like those mud baths that you see very classically in like, I don't know, media about spas and stuff.
5: I feel like I would be overstimulated.
1: Yeah, I was going to say, I don't think I could handle that.
6: That was my question. I was like, would you ever go for like a mud bath?
5: If it
6: was,
5: I feel like I would want to try it.
6: $200 a mud bath for you. Try it. Would you like accept it?
5: Emily, when I was like playing Royal High on Roblox a couple years ago, and it's like this little role-playing game and you pretend to be princesses or whatever. And
6: love.
5: There's like a little spa in the castle, like, and there was a mud bath, and I just, that like, that's the only like memory I ever have a mud bath. That's all I think about, like, is the little Roblox princess character in the mud bath.
6: I love that. What do y'all know about Roblox mud packs? What do you think? If you had like a free spa day and a mud bath was included, would you do it, Sydney?
1: I don't know. Like, my instinct is to say no, because I feel like I would get like overstimulated and overwhelmed. But I do know that mud baths are really good for you. Like, they're supposed to be really good for your skin. So I feel like I would want to have an open mind in an ideal world and try it.
5: Yeah, see, and especially if it's like free. Like, if I'm not paying for myself to be unhappy about it.
6: You know
1: that
6: what?
1: Is true.
6: There you go.
5: Yeah.
6: There you go. It's like, oh, I made this choice, but at least choices are made all the sweeter when they're free. So, and apparently, it's looking like, you know what, U-Spa and Fitness says a Dead Sea mud bath is $85. So, you know what, two people,
5: $95.
6: I don't know
5: if that's more than I thought it would be or less.
6: Yeah, I'm kind of just like...
1: Frankie's skeptical.
6: I'm like, I think... I don't know why I don't trust an $80 one more than a $200 one. Because I'm like, what mud is this? I'll be taking this back for sampling, and then I'll be back and see. Folks, it's National Love People Day, National Hot Malt Cider Day, and Mud Pack Day. Combine all three of those. Love folks. Get your
5: Have a nice spa day with your loved ones. And then, because it's a spa day, you need a nice beverage.
6: Yes. Cover yourselves in mud and just enjoy some hot malt cider. Nothing could go wrong. All right, folks, we have a new question of the day coming up. We're rocking with you because you're rocking with us on WINY 1350
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0: The forecast for northeastern Connecticut, partly sunny this afternoon, 70 to 75. Mostly cloudy, upper 50s tonight, and partly sunny, 75 tomorrow. Friday, mostly sunny, 80, and mostly sunny, cooler Saturday, 70. Partly sunny, 65 Sunday, and mostly sunny, low 60s Monday. Tuesday, sunny, 55 to 60. I'm meteorologist Bill Jackwoman for WINY.
1: It is currently 68 degrees here at Broadcast House.
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1: AP News, I'm Ben Thomas. Drama aboard a flight from the United Arab Emirates to Israel today. Ed Donahue reports Israeli Prime Minister Benjamin Netanyahu says one of the pilots stabbed the other.
2: Netanyahu says, I spoke with one of the Israeli passengers. He told me the plane went into a spin and began to dive. He managed to break into the cockpit with one of the crew members, and together they neutralized the stabbing pilot while he was trying to sabotage the plane's systems. Additional air crew members on the plane entered the cockpit and managed to stabilize the aircraft. Yasmin Abukakis's daughter was on the plane.
3: The guy, he took a knife and tried to kill the pilots. They take his hand and put him on the floor.
2: Netanyahu says Saudi Arabia arrested a pilot of the flight. It's not clear what motivated the attack. I'm Ed Donahue.
1: Defense Secretary Pete Hegseth has confirmed the U.S. military will cut 20% of its generals and admirals.
4: We are no longer the woke department.
1: Telling junior officers and enlisted leaders at Marine Corps base Quantico.
4: No fatties, no trannies, no beardos, no weirdos. No wimps, no radicals, just warriors.
1: The last U.S. troops have left Iraq, ending a 12-year mission against the Islamic State group. Most stocks fell on Wall Street. The Dow lost 0.9%, the S&P 0.3, the Nasdaq 0.2. And Lisa Dwyer reports charges are expected for the parents of a Michigan toddler who pulled a loaded pistol out of his backpack at daycare.
5: No one was injured Monday when the boy held a gun and a holster at Children's World Early Learning Center. A staff member is being praised for their quick and safe intervention. One of the child's parents is a police officer in the Detroit area, although the gun was not described as a work firearm. Under Michigan law, firearms must be locked up at home when children are present. I'm Lisa Dwyer.
1: This is AP News.
6: I'm Sydney Zagalella with WINY News, brought to you by Vashon DMC. The Thompson Public Works Department tells WINY that Reardon Road is closed between Gaumond Road and Redbridge Road in Thompson due to a fallen tree and wires. Please avoid the area and use alternate routes. The town of Thompson will provide updates when made available. The Quinebaug Lake State Park in Killingly has reopened to the public after what Connecticut DEEP officials are calling a law enforcement investigation. The magnitude of the investigation is not known at this time. According to Connecticut DEEP spokesperson Bill Flood, additional information on the investigation will be released when appropriate. Governor Ned Lamont announced that Connecticut is awarding $6.2 million in grants to 29 school districts through the Learner Engagement and Attendance Program, including four local education systems serving students in Plainfield, Norwich, and Windham. The 2026-27 grants include $70,000 for Plainfield, $125,000 for Norwich, $150,000 for Norwich Free Academy, and $175,000 for Windham. The LEAP program, launched by Governor Lamont and the Connecticut State Department of Education in 2021, uses trained school staff and community partners to conduct home visits and work with families to identify barriers contributing to chronic absenteeism. State officials say chronic absenteeism in Connecticut has declined from 23.7% during the 2021-2022 school year to 16.4% in 2025 and 2026. Nearly 35,000 more students are attending school regularly compared with the program's first year. Since LEAP began, home visitors have conducted approximately 88,000 visits and reached about 53,000 students statewide. Independent research has found attendance improved by more than 10 percentage points following a LEAP visit, while disciplinary incidents among participating students declined by 5 percentage points. Governor Lamont said the program is designed to strengthen relationships between schools and families and help address issues that can prevent students from regularly attending class. Education Commissioner Charlene Russell Tucker said consistent attendance helps students remain connected to their schools, peers, and learning. The grants are funded through a $7 million state budget allocation, with the remaining funding supporting statewide program infrastructure, including home visitor training, implementation, and data collection. A Griswold fencing coach has been arrested and charged following an investigation into an allegedly inappropriate relationship with a minor back in July, according to a police report obtained by WINY. On July 20th, at approximately 8 p.m., 31-year-old James Buchas turned himself in on an active arrest warrant to Troop E in Montville. According to the police report, the investigation began on February 25th at approximately 5 p.m. The incident allegedly happened on Chinago Road in Griswold, according to police. Buchas was processed and charged in violation of risk of injury, impairing morals of a child, sexual assault fourth degree, and an inappropriate communication with a minor. Buchas was released on a $150,000 surety bond and first appeared in New London Superior Court on July 21st at 9 a.m. He's next set to appear in court on October 15th. In a statement to students and family, Griswold Superintendent Sean McKenna said that the coach was put on administrative leave and the inappropriate relationship was with a non-Griswold student. WNY News Time, 506.
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6: Let's take a look at your WINY forecast with meteorologist Bill Jackman. Today, mostly sunny, high of 72-75. Tonight, mostly cloudy, low 55-60. And tomorrow, partly sunny, high near 75. And to your broadcast house is currently 67 degrees. That's a 5 o'clock report brought to you by Vachon GMC, 139 Pomfret Street in Putnam. I am Cindy Zagalella with WINY News. Now back to Frankie and Emily.
8: Welcome back, Sydney.
9: Hello.
8: Welcome back, listeners. I have a new question of the day for you. How long do you think you'd survive in a zombie apocalypse?
9: Oh, gosh.
8: How long? Emily, take it away, because she's got 37 different plans.
9: I've been preparing for this for my entire life, okay?
8: Wow.
9: It started off when me and my dad, zombie movies were always my thing growing up, so we, like, of course, The Walking Dead classic.
8: Mm-hmm.
9: We decided that me and my dad, right, we would push my mom and my sister down. We would
8: Hold
9: leave
8: on.
9: Them behind. This sounds really bad, but we were going to leave them behind because we knew that they would just slow us down. And also, neither one of them can be quiet. Like, they would get
8: Ooh,
9: us killed.
8: That's
9: okay?
8: kind of, so I love you guys, but you're going to have to find your own way.
9: Yeah. Yeah. Like, it was just, we weren't going to be able to deal with that. So they were going to have to go at the beginning so we didn't have to deal with it later.
8: Okay. Okay.
9: And then
8: in middle school,
9: I actually, with a couple of friends, we built like this whole elaborate plan. We had a bunker idea. And for some reason there was this boy in our class and we were gonna put him in like a hamster cage. I don't remember what the logic was behind that. That's just all I remember.
8: Why
9: from it.
8: Okay, why does the zombie apocalypse happen and you turn into Jigsaw?
6: You're like, well, these people gotta go.
9: I think that week he must have been really getting on our nerves. But either way, the thing was, we had this elaborate bunker planned, and like, even without my elaborate bunker, mm-hmm. I've got survival skills. I'm sure I'll be I have faith in my survival because I'm prepared for this.
8: So what would you say? Would you say like till the end, until your
9: natural
8: death? Oh
9: yeah, like until my natural death. I've got that in the bag.
8: Got you. Okay. You know what? I would I was gonna say I'd love to hang with you, but I am not fast.
9: Scared that I might push you down.
8: Absolutely. So you know what? At least I know, and I can just like balance what my choices are.
9: Actually, no. See, I feel like we'd be terrible together because we talk too much.
8: Yeah.
9: So if we were together, we would definitely get caught. So I would have to push you down.
8: So
9: I wouldn't want to though.
8: That's the thing.
9: I wouldn't want to, but I would have to realize like we might just have to like part ways. I wouldn't push you down,
8: okay,
9: but we'd have to part ways.
8: Okay, that's nice.
6: You would just push down your mom and your sister.
8: Get that treatment instead. So valid. Okay, so Emily is sticking it till the end, until her natural death. She has plans A to Z to World War Z. What do you think, Sydney?
6: See, I would like to think that I could last a long time in a zombie apocalypse, but thinking about it, like, honestly, would I want to survive through a zombie apocalypse?
8: That's the thing of it.
6: Like, same thing with any kind of natural disaster. Like, if the world is ending, I don't think I would want to survive that long. So, like, honestly, if you need a sacrifice to push down, I will be the zombie's first snack, I guess, because I'm not dealing with all of that. And, like, I don't want to have to try to find food and, like, battle these zombies and worry about who's hiding their bite, because someone always hides a bite.
8: Someone always hides their bite.
9: See, that's why you got to push the weak links out.
8: But what if it's a really strong person? What if it's a leader who's like, I can hold on, I can hold on.
9: I don't need them. I'm going to be leading it on my own, okay?
8: You know what?
9: Like, I wouldn't want to be alone, but I'm going to be very particular about who I'm in it with. Because, like, yes, like, strength in numbers, but also, like, I wouldn't trust a big group.
6: I mean, that is true if the Walking Dead taught us anything.
9: Mm-hmm. Every time they were in, like, a big community, something went wrong.
8: Exactly.
9: Like, yes, they were a little bit safer because they had all the people to fight off. But then when you're like, you feel too safe and then something bad happens, they're not prepared.
8: Yeah, someone leaves a gate open or whatever because they're feeling too comfortable. Too safe. Exactly.
9: Someone dies in their sleep.
8: Yes. And then it becomes like a zombie.
9: There's so many what ifs.
8: Yeah. I see it. Sydney wouldn't want to live long enough to see the summation of that zombie apocalypse. I really feel that. My friend Dale and I, we talk about this, and Dale is like, all right, I'm going to be gone immediately. I'm going to be making my choices immediately. And I'm like, oh, well, what if I need you? And she's like, goodbye. It's been good.
6: You won't need me
8: by the time we get there. And I'm the type of person where it's like, I'll probably feel that way. And then I feel like I just have like this capacity to endure sometimes. I mean, not in like a like martyrdom sort of situation, but it's kind of like, okay,
6: instinct.
8: There's people I want to protect. There's things that I want to do. I want to see if maybe, like, as a horror fan, my favorite thing about horror movies is, even though it's kind of gruesome in some movies, just like the will of humans to survive.
6: True.
8: Like, I think that's just what makes us human, to see like these crazy circumstances and go, yeah, I could do that. Literally, yeah, Emily over here.
9: My ego. I don't know. Zombies they've always been my favorite. So I just
8: studying.
9: And then I've got a little bit of an ego, I guess.
8: Listen,
9: I guess
8: you to survive. I think you need it.
9: Yeah.
8: So
9: yeah,
8: I hear that, and I'm like, say no more. So I have a feeling I will survive as long as I can basically have access to insulin.
6: So true.
8: That's the thing with the zombie apocalypse. Folks with disabilities out there, we stand together, because I'm like, I don't imagine if you had an oxygen tank, brother.
9: Yes, like, it's a good day to not have any health conditions.
8: It is. But I think I would have to figure out the underground network of like pharmaceuticals, and then we shall see. Other than that, I might be a little bit self-sacrificing. So as long as I can protect
9: my others. Well, hey, maybe I will end up needing to push you down.
8: Yes, just help me with the insulin first, and then we can figure out like our way.
9: Yeah.
8: So that is our newest question of the day. Do not trust Emily. I'm so sorry, everybody.
6: Emily.
8: I trust Emily with my life at the radio station, not during a zombie, but well, she wants me to trust her with my life.
9: Well, no,
8: and
9: see,
8: I won't do it.
9: I wouldn't want to push you down. I just feel like we would be bad together. We talk too much. We giggle too loud.
8: I agree. That's the problem. It's just like we both of us like at separate edges of like a forest clearing.
9: I see us
8: waving.
9: Trying to like try to like read each other's minds, so we're
8: right?
9: making like hand gestures.
8: Yes.
9: And then we just start laughing, and then obviously the zombies are gonna hear us, so like
8: you, and it's so clear. I feel like a bunch of listeners are hearing this, and they're like, yes, exactly. Well, yeah, exactly.
6: Well, yes.
8: So this doesn't surprise us at all. So folks, how long do you think you'd survive in a zombie apocalypse? I shall ask that on our Facebook page very soon. You let me know. I have a feeling, folks in the quiet corner, we have the capacity to endure. We're rocking with you because you're rocking with us on WINY 1350
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0: The forecast for northeastern Connecticut, partly sunny this afternoon, 70 to 75. Mostly cloudy, upper 50s tonight, and partly sunny, 75 tomorrow. Friday, mostly sunny, 80, and mostly sunny, cooler Saturday, 70. Partly sunny, 65 Sunday, and mostly sunny, low 60s Monday. Tuesday, sunny, 55 to 60. I'm meteorologist Bill Jackwoman for WINY.
1: It is currently 67 degrees here at Broadcast House.
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1: I am Sydney Zagalolo with WINY News. The Quinebaug Lake State Park in Killingly has reopened to the public after what Connecticut DEEP officials are calling a law enforcement investigation. The magnitude of the investigation is not known at this time. According to Connecticut DEEP spokesperson Bill Flood, additional information on the investigation will be released when appropriate. The Thompson Public Works Department tells WINY that Reardon Road is closed between Gaumond Road and Redbridge Road in Thompson due to a fallen tree and wires. Please avoid the area and use alternate routes. The town of Thompson will provide updates when made available. A Griswold fencing coach has been arrested and charged following an investigation into an allegedly inappropriate relationship with a minor back in July, according to a police report obtained by WINY. On July 20th, at approximately 8 p.m., 31-year-old James Buches turned himself in on an active arrest warrant to Troop E in Montville. According to the police report, the investigation began on February 25th at approximately 5 p.m. The incident allegedly happened on Chinago Road in Griswold, according to police. Buches was processed and charged in violation of risk of injury, impairing the morals of a child, sexual assault, fourth degree, and an inappropriate communication with a minor. Buches was released on a $150,000 surety bond and first appeared in New London Superior Court on July 21st at 9 a.m. He is next set to appear in court on October 15th. In a statement to students and family, Griswold Superintendent Sean McKenna said that the coach was put on administrative leave and the inappropriate relationship was with a non-Griswold student. A Thompson man was charged after allegedly driving recklessly, which caused an accident in Woodstock last Thursday, according to Connecticut State Police. On Thursday, September 24th, at approximately 9:20 a.m., crews from the Woodstock, Muddy Brook, and Bungay Fire Departments, Woodstock EMS, QV Medic, and troopers from Troop D responded to the area of 171 Routes 171 for the report of a two-car motor vehicle accident with injuries. According to the police report, a Chevrolet Tahoe being operated by 35-year-old Eric Yargo of Thompson was traveling westbound on Route 171, and a Dodge Durango being operated by 58-year-old Corey Plorty of Worcester, Massachusetts was traveling eastbound on Route 171. Police say as the Tahoe approached the intersection of Route 171, New Sweden Road, and Old Hall Road, Yargo attempted to pass an uninvolved vehicle, which was stopped and awaiting an opportunity to make a left turn from Route 171 onto New Sweden Road. While attempting to pass the uninvolved vehicle, the Tahoe entered the eastbound lane of Route 171 and collided head-on with the Durango, resulting in both vehicles being towed with disabling damages. Prior to the collision, the uninvolved vehicle turned right onto Old Hall Road to avoid a potential rear-end collision caused by the alleged erratic operation of Yargo. Plorty was evaluated at the scene by Woodstock EMS and reported no injuries. Yargo was transported to Day Kimball Hospital for treatment of minor injuries. Police found Yargo to be at fault for the accident, and he was charged with reckless driving, failure to drive in proper lane, and illegal use of a motor vehicle registration. Yargo is scheduled to appear at the Danielson Superior Court on October 8th at 9 a.m. WINY News Time, 5:36.
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1: Let's take a look at your WINY forecast with meteorologist Bill Jackman. Today, mostly sunny, high of 72, 75. Tonight, mostly cloudy, low 55 to 60. And tomorrow, partly sunny, high near 75. And to your broadcast house is currently 67 degrees. That's a 5:30 report. I'm Sydney Zagalala with WINY News. Now back to Frankie and Emily.
3: Welcome back, Sydney.
4: Hello.
3: Welcome back, listeners. Can you even believe it? It's the
1: Oh, stretch. Oh, my gosh. I thought it sounded familiar.
4: Sounds
1: Emily. Like Justin Bieber.
3: Oh, stretch.
4: What the heck? Was my mic not on?
3: Oh, that is so sick and twisted. I thought she was just being quiet on purpose. Me too.
1: I thought she was like, what are they doing?
3: Man,
4: no,
3: what?
4: I was sitting here singing a beautiful tune.
3: Okay, one more time. It's a stretch.
5: I like it.
3: It's the sound of like, I don't know what that sound would be other than the beautiful dulcet tones of Emily Masterson. So, folks, it's true. What were you going to say?
4: I'm just too original.
3: Thank you. Someone had to say it. So original in so many different ways. Folks, it is the home stretch. We only have a few more minutes left together in our afternoon show. And congratulations, you made it through hump day.
4: Yes.
3: I am proud of you all. And that means that you have a wonderful evening ahead of you to enjoy, relax, recuperate. Thank you for choosing us to listen to all day. We really do appreciate it. Part of our WNY family. So, I will say that we're looking to see what the rest of our evening has in store. Sydney, what you got going on?
1: Yeah, I don't have much tonight. I think I'm going to catch up with a friend via phone call. I haven't been able to talk to her in a while, so I'm really excited. Other than that, I think just a gym session is in order and maybe making some dinner tonight. I don't know what it's going to be. Frankie's looking at me like, wow.
3: No, I'm literally
1: making
3: like,
1: dinner.
3: Listen, I'm in the same boat. I literally am like, if I can avoid cooking and do all the other stuff around it,
1: right?
3: Then yeah, let me take care of the house. Let me mop the floors.
1: Right. Like, let me clean up after dinner, but not have to cook.
3: Exactly. But
1: tonight, I'm repaying my debts of my partner cooking for the last 3 weeks. So,
3: yay!
1: It's time.
3: But you're not sure what you're going to cook?
1: Not sure yet.
3: I have
1: some pork that I need to cook up. So, that we need to cook up. So, maybe... Mm-hmm. Maybe something with that, but I will get back to you guys on what I end up making with it.
3: Perfect.
1: Yeah.
3: Perfect. Fighting for your life, but for a good cause.
1: Yes,
3: good
1: for a good cause.
3: Emily, what you got going on?
4: This is not what I have going on, but I made a really good squash pasta out of Panera soup like last week.
3: Squash pasta?
4: Yeah, they have this, I just got the soup at like Price Chopper or something, and it's just like some squash soup.
3: Like butternut squash soup?
4: I don't know. It's a squash, okay?
3: Okay.
4: That's all I know.
3: Oh, okay.
4: And
3: all right.
4: So I cooked the noodles in it, so it took a while, but I mixed the soup, and then I added like extra like chicken broth, and then... like cream cheese or something to make it creamier.
3: Sydney, write this down.
4: Chicken, and then I just let it all like cook together.
1: Ooh, that sounds really good.
3: It was
4: actually pretty good. And some cheese. I would have added more cheese, but we were out of cheese.
1: I love recipes that are like
3: Carrie just gagging and like
1: it's the best part.
3: It's her
1: is
3: recipe.
1: Cheese.
3: The best part. I agree.
1: I love recipes that are like not too like high intensity, like not too many working parts all at once because I get overwhelmed when there's like five different pots and pans and timers and stuff. So
3: yeah,
1: that sounds really good.
4: I also have this really good like caramelized pork recipe for like pork tacos, but it's kind of overwhelming. It's not hard. It's just
3: though.
4: Like there's just like so much going on.
3: But it sounds so good.
4: It comes with this salsa, this cucumber pineapple salsa.
3: You have to come back on a Thursday for Cooking with Karen and bring your own recipe because that's serious. That sounds like something serious. What you got going on for the rest of the night?
4: Oh, right. Sorry, I just like lost my entire
1: She's just thinking
4: train of
1: about
4: I was
1: that
4: too
1: set.
4: Like distracted
3: that
4: by
3: soup
4: food.
3: And pork.
4: I'm gonna pick out my concert outfit and decide if I want to wear that to school or change.
3: Mm-hmm.
4: I'll
1: She's like, that's it. That's all of my plans.
4: I'll probably eat dinner. I have no idea what's for dinner, though. So I'll figure that out.
3: Mm-hmm.
4: Maybe homework. I think not, because I'm going to pick out my outfit, and that's more important.
6: That's like, kinda, yeah, that's a little bit more urgent.
4: Yeah, I don't have anything to do, I don't think. So, like, no, I do. It's just one assignment. I already told you this. It's just one assignment, and I told my teacher that it wasn't going to be done because I didn't realize that there was another part to it.
5: Confessions of a high schooler.
6: So, and it's very much like... Your teacher is listening right now, like, interesting. But you already told them.
4: Mr. DeRozier's cool. He didn't care. He kind of just looked at me and was like, okay.
6: What I like about that is you were like, I want to give you a good product, so I do have to take more time.
4: Yes.
6: And that's my truth.
5: And that's
6: valid. Know what? That was so me in high school as well, where I was like, I promise you're going to get something. In time? We shall see. Good things take time, exactly. My teachers were like, okay, well.
4: I do enjoy his class, because, I mean, I feel like sometimes he lets kids, like, get away with it, like, a little bit too much, but, like, I don't feel, like, rushed. Like, if I'm a little bit behind, like, I know I don't have to worry about it, because some teachers, they take, like, the late points off.
6: Yeah. And then it's like, but I did.
4: That stresses me off. Stresses me out.
5: No, I get that, though. I think it was in college. I used to have this professor that was like, yeah, like, due dates don't exist in my class as long as you get it in by the end of the class, at the end of the semester. Yeah. And, like, honestly, that was more effective for me. Yes. Like, I got everything in on time and there was no stress, so.
6: And I relate to that. I had a few classes like that where it made me feel like, I think when you give students, like, a sense of control, but also some control over the way that they manage their time, then they're able to make schedules that work for them.
5: Yeah.
6: And they're actually able to follow them.
4: Because, like, we do have due dates, but, like, I don't feel like if I'm behind, like, I'm not worried about it. I know that he'll, like, understand and I can work with him.
6: Yes.
4: So I think that's just, like, the only little thing.
6: It's important. I like that.
5: Yeah.
6: Teachers, if you're listening, it's important to meet students where they're at.
5: Yes.
6: But also lay down the law when necessary. All that stuff.
5: Unless it's Emily.
6: Okay, sounds good. Concert outfit picking out. We got some dinner. We've got some. For me, I am simply going to chill. I might visit a few friends at Carrie rehearsals tonight. I've been meaning to get over there at the theater to do some social media stuff. So I'll might burst in. Who knows? I'm so tired from the morning show, but maybe I will overextend myself. Who knows? Who knows? We shall see for tomorrow's afternoon show. But that's what we got going on over here, folks. We hope you enjoy the rest of your night. Thank you for choosing us, I say once again. And we're rocking with you because you're rocking with us on WINY 1350
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0: The forecast for northeastern Connecticut, partly sunny this afternoon, 70 to 75. Mostly cloudy, upper 50s tonight, and partly sunny, 75 tomorrow. Friday, mostly sunny, 80, and mostly sunny, cooler Saturday, 70. Partly sunny, 65 Sunday, and mostly sunny, low 60s Monday. Tuesday, sunny, 55 to 60. I'm meteorologist Bill Jackwoman for WINY.
1: It is currently 66 degrees here at Broadcast House.
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1: Pete Hegseth has announced major changes to the U.S. military in what he calls his State of the Force address. Ed Donahue has details.
2: Hegseth confirmed the military will cut 20% of its generals and admirals.
3: Now, the media calls that a purge. I call it accountability and long overdue.
2: Hegseth spoke to junior officers and enlisted leaders at the Marine Corps base Quantico in Virginia.
3: No more diversity quotas, no more gender pronouns, no more identity months. Only the warrior ethos.
2: Hegseth says this is no longer the woke department or weak department.
3: Translation of that? No fatties, no trannies, no beardos, no weirdos, no wimps, no radicals. Just warriors. Just tough, ready, committed troops.
2: Hegseth also announced a new drone-focused warfare command. The reduction in leadership comes 7 months into a war with Iran with no clear end in sight. Ed Donahue, Washington.
1: Scary moments aboard a passenger plane flying from Dubai to Tel Aviv. Joe Fetterman describes what happened.
4: This incident is still under investigation, but officials say that the pilots got into a fight, with one of them brandishing a knife. The attacker was then subdued by other passengers and crew members. The motive of the attack and the exact circumstances of the fight are still being determined. But Israeli Prime Minister Benjamin Netanyahu has warned in recent days that the country faced a heightened security alert.
1: Netanyahu says Saudi Arabia arrested the attacking pilot. The U.S. military has completed the withdrawal of troops from Iraq, ending a 12-year mission against the Islamic State group. And British Prime Minister Andy Burnham says the UK has strong indications Iran played a part in an incident involving 5 men arrested this week near a U.S.-run airbase in England. This is AP News.
5: When you're hiring, have you ever felt like...
6: I'm Sydney Zagalala with WINY Headline News. A Griswold fencing coach has been arrested and charged following an investigation into an allegedly inappropriate relationship with a minor back in July, according to a police report obtained by WINY. On July 20th, at approximately 8 p.m., 31-year-old James Buchis turned himself in on an active arrest warrant to Troop E in Montville, according to the police report. The investigation began on February 25th at approximately 5 p.m. The incident allegedly happened on Chinago Road in Griswold, according to police. Buchis was processed and charged in violation of risk of injury, impairing the morals of a child, sexual assault fourth degree, and an inappropriate communication with a minor. Buchis was released on a $150,000 surety bond and first appeared in New London Superior Court on July 21st at 9 a.m. He is next set to appear in court on October 15th. Griswold Superintendent Sean McKenna said that the coach was put on administrative leave and the inappropriate relationship was with a non-Griswold student. Next news in 1 hour.
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At a Simple Minds, and the big song from one of the great coming-of-age films from back in the day, the film The Breakfast Club, the song Simple Minds, and Don't You Forget About Me. Right now, a VMA winner, Video of the Year, just awarded for The Fate of Ophelia, it's Taylor Swift.

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0: That is John Mellencamp. Just that little ditty all about Jack and Diane. Grey's Anatomy is filling out its season 23 cast. Sarah Levy, Martin Martinez, and Trevor Torjman have joined in guest starring roles. Levy is going to play Corey. The official character description reads that Corey is very pregnant. She has a lot of anxiety about giving birth to her second child after the traumatic experience that she had with her first child. Levy is best known for playing Twyla Sands in Schitt's Creek, created by and starring her father and brother, Eugene and Dan Levy. 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
3: The forecast for northeastern Connecticut, mostly cloudy overnight, 55 to 60. Thursday, partly sunny, high of 75. Thursday night, partly cloudy, low 60s. And mostly sunny Friday, 80. Saturday, mostly sunny, cooler 70. Partly sunny, 65 Sunday. And mostly sunny, 60 to 65 Monday. Tuesday's outlook, blue skies, sunshine, chilly, 55 to 60. This is WINY meteorologist Bill Jacklin.
4: 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The Little Theater on Broad Street presents SpongeBob the Musical for two big weekends. Shows are this Friday and Saturday at 7 p.m., Saturday at 12 p.m., and Sunday at 2 p.m. at the Community Center, Broad Street in Danielson. Carver's Curse Haunted Attraction will be held at Barberry Farm, 329 Stetson Road in Brooklyn this Friday and Saturday from 6 to 9:45 p.m. Saturday, Thompson Community Day will be held at Riverside Park, Riverside Drive in North Grosvenordale from 11 a.m. to 3 p.m. For more information, visit thompsonrec.org. And Saturday, Killingly FFA Annual Corn Maze will be held at the Killingly Intermediate School parking lot from 10 a.m. to 2 p.m. Admission is a minimum of 2 canned items per person or $2 per person. That's what's happening. You're up to date from WINY, 1350 a.m. and 97.1 FM.
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0: of the Cranberries and Dreams, the Harmonies of the Cranberries. Here we are, the last day of September of 2026, heading into fall, serious fall, as of October. 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
13: The forecast for northeastern Connecticut, mostly cloudy overnight, 55 to 60. Thursday, partly sunny, high of 75. Thursday night, partly cloudy, low 60s. And mostly sunny Friday, 80. Saturday, mostly sunny, cooler 70. Partly sunny, 65 Sunday. And mostly sunny, 60 to 65 Monday. Tuesday's outlook, blue sky, sunshine, chilly, 55 to 60. This is WINY meteorologist Bill Jackman.
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1: AP News, I'm Ben Thomas. Passengers on a plane from Dubai to Tel Aviv today say they wrestled with the co-pilot who stabbed the captain as the plane dove sharply before making an emergency landing in Saudi Arabia. Don Hugh has their accounts.
2: One passenger said she closed her eyes and prayed for a good ending. The experience has shaken Owain Cohen.
3: My brother behind me screamed that we're going to die.
2: Passenger Yanif Hayoun grappled with the attacker. His shirt was bloodied. He said, what was it like in those moments? It was between fear and a sense of a do-or-die situation. We had to win. We had to pull through and come out on top. Almog, Italy, didn't think he was going to die.
4: Because it happened so quickly, and we were very calm. You know, we maintained our situation, control the situation.
2: Dentist Shota Masayev says they had just seconds to take control of the plane before a critical event. I'm Ed Donahue.
1: Fresh economic data show inflation slowed a bit last month as Americans ramped up spending, but consumer prices were still 3.4% higher than August of last year. And a revised estimate of second quarter growth finds the U.S. economy grew at a solid 2.2% pace from April through June. And the Federal Reserve's internal watchdog has found mismanagement but no crimes in its building renovation project. Lisa Dwyer has details.
5: The Fed's inspector general says a variety of missteps by its board of governors inflated the cost of the $2.4 billion renovation, saying that the board did not secure a comprehensive cost estimate at the beginning of the project, nor did it nail down a maximum overall cost, a step that could have forced the building contractor to absorb the impact of inflation. The inspector general also says a design change in 2023 also caused a significant delay. I'm Lisa Dwyer.
1: This is AP News.
6: I'm Sydney Zagalella with WINY Headline News. A Griswold fencing coach has been arrested and charged following an investigation into an allegedly inappropriate relationship with a minor back in July, according to a police report obtained by WINY. On July 20th, at approximately 8 p.m., 31-year-old James Butchus turned himself in on an active arrest warrant to Troop E in Montville, according to the police report. The investigation began on February 25th at approximately 5 p.m., The incident allegedly happened on Chinago Road in Griswold, according to police. Butchus was processed and charged in violation of risk of injury, impairing the morals of a child, sexual assault fourth degree, and an inappropriate communication with a minor. Butchus was released on a $150,000 surety bond and first appeared in New London Superior Court on July 21st at 9 a.m. He is next set to appear in court on October 15th. Griswold Superintendent Sean McKenna said that the coach was put on administrative leave and the inappropriate relationship was with a non-Griswold student. Next news in 1 hour.
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0: That's the right answer. Now, make sure you tell your friends.

That is Sir Elton John and Dua Lipa and Cold Heart. I'm Carl Southcott. Now, if you happen to like your commute, well, good for you, but you're among the few who do. Most people, they just don't. But a little more than 3 in 10 say they don't mind the daily trek, and some actually enjoy it. It's U2. Got some news about U2. I'll tell you more about that in a little bit. U2, and I still haven't found what I'm looking for.

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0: That is Olivia Dean and Man I Need. Heard from U2 a little while ago, too. Now, U2 is going to release their 16th studio album, Carnaval de Luz, on November 13th. Carnaval de Luz is their first collection of songs in 9 years. Yeah, featuring a duet with Dolly Parton. In fact, the duet with Dolly Parton on the song Torn is reported as her final vocal recording. U2 is extra busy these days. The band's also going to be honored February 7th in Los Angeles as the 2027 Music Cares Persons of the Year. 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
6: Windham County weather.
7: The forecast for northeastern Connecticut, mostly cloudy overnight, 55 to 60. Thursday, partly sunny, high of 75. Thursday night, partly cloudy, low 60s. And mostly sunny Friday, 80. Saturday, mostly sunny, cooler, 70. Partly sunny, 65 Sunday. And mostly sunny, 60 to 65 Monday. Tuesday's outlook, blue sky, sunshine, chilly, 55 to 60. This is WINY meteorologist Bill Jackman.
8: 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The Little Theater on Broad Street presents SpongeBob the Musical for two big weekends. Shows are this Friday and Saturday at 7 p.m., Saturday at 12 p.m., and Sunday at 2 p.m. at the Community Center, Broad Street in Danielson. Carver's Curse Haunted Attraction will be held at Barberry Farm, 329 Stetson Road in Brooklyn this Friday and Saturday from 6 to 9:45. p.m. Saturday, Thompson Community Day will be held at Riverside Park, Riverside Drive in North Grovernadale from 11 a.m. to 3 p.m. For more information, visit thompsonrec.org. And Saturday, Killingly FFA Annual Corn Maze will be held at the Killingly Intermediate School parking lot from 10 a.m. to 2 p.m. Admission is a minimum of 2 canned items per person or $2 per person. That's what's happening. You're up to date from WINY, 1350 a.m. and 97.1 FM.
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Recently saw an interview with Benson Boone, and he referred to his fans as Booners. Booners. That's the first time I've heard that. I kind of like that. It's Benson Boone and Beautiful Things.

0: That is Faith Hill and Breathe. I just realized this. You know, Faith Hill, early on in her career, long before she made it big, she was rejected as a backup singer for Reba McEntire. I mean, it just goes to show you, perseverance, keep going, right?
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8: The forecast for northeastern Connecticut, mostly cloudy overnight, 55 to 60. Thursday, partly sunny, high of 75. Thursday night, partly cloudy, low 60s, and mostly sunny Friday, 80. Saturday, mostly sunny, cooler 70. Partly sunny, 65 Sunday, and mostly sunny, 60 to 65 Monday. Tuesday's outlook, blue sky, sunshine, chilly, 55 to 60. This is WINY meteorologist Bill Jackman.
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13: We have a stellar ensemble of world-renowned artists coming to the Luce Center for the Arts. 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We'll have Woodstock Academy student ensembles mentored by the visiting artists. 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
14: We're heading to Killingly for high school football. 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
1: AP News, I'm Ben Thomas. Fresh economic data show inflation slowed last month as Americans ramped up spending, but consumer prices were still 3.4% higher than August of last year. And Donna Warder has a revised estimate of second quarter growth.
2: The Commerce Department says the U.S. economy grew at a solid pace of 2.2% from April through June, and consumer spending increased a healthy 3.8%. Gus Fauché is chief economist with PNC Financial Services Group.
3: Consumers continue to increase their spending. In spite of weak consumer confidence, consumers are actually purchasing more, adjusted for prices. And we also continue to see strong business investment, a lot of that related to investment in AI.
2: The housing market has been negatively affected by high mortgage rates, but investment in housing rose 2.8%, taking up for the first time since the end of 2024. Donna Warder, Washington.
1: Seth Sutel has market reaction.
4: The S&P 500 fell 0.3% Wednesday. The Dow fell 443 points. That's about 0.9%. The Nasdaq Composite rose 0.2%. The stock market is continuing to feel pressure from rising bond yields, which make it more expensive for everyone to borrow money. The yield on the 10-year Treasury rose to 5.29%. Seth Sutel, New York.
1: Oil prices swung higher, while AAA puts the average for a gallon of gas just below $4.44. In other news, passengers on a plane from Dubai to Tel Aviv say they pushed their way into the cockpit and wrestled with the co-pilot after he'd stabbed the captain. The plane dove sharply before making an emergency landing in Saudi Arabia. It was not clear what motivated the co-pilot's attack. Defense Secretary Pete Hegseth has confirmed the U.S. military will cut 20% of its generals and admirals. He also announced the establishment of a new drone command. This is AP News.
5: I am Sydney Zagalella with WINY Headline News. A Griswold fencing coach has been arrested and charged following an investigation into an allegedly inappropriate relationship with a minor back in July, according to a police report obtained.